0: greeting, even as China supports Iran in its war against the United States.
1: ABC's Mary Bruce. Talks begin tomorrow. At the United Nations today, Iranian President Masoud Pezeshkian described his country as a victim of aggression by the United States and Israel and said a nuclear-free Iran is off the table. Disgraced movie mogul Harvey Weinstein sentenced in New York City today to 15 years in prison for sexually assaulting a one-time TV production assistant. Weinstein's 2020 conviction overturned. A second jury found Weinstein guilty at a retrial. This is ABC News.
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Doobie Brothers, brother, listening to the music here at the Classic Hit Station. I'm Ray. Nice to have you along on Wednesday night. We're just underway with another hour of great songs. Here's one from Kevin Cronin and REO Speedwagon.

0: sliding into late Wednesday night with the Goo Goo Dolls here on the Classic Hit Station. Nice to have you along and singing along with us. It's okay. I don't mind. And your neighbors don't either. I don't care what they say. Sing along at the top of your lungs if you like. We got a tough one from Lou Gramm and Foreigner coming up. Def Leppard on the way. David Bowie and more, all straight ahead.
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3: Slight chance for drizzle with fog and spots tonight. Otherwise, cloudy skies expected. Lows level off around 61. Winds out of the northeast around 5 miles an hour. Slight chance for drizzle with fog and spots early tomorrow. High temperatures reach up to 76. Sunshine mixed with clouds at times. Mainly clear tomorrow night. Lows dip down to about 55. From the Wayne Weather Center, I'm meteorologist Eric Height. Currently, it's 64 degrees.
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0: Classic hits on your radio with Def Leppard and Hysteria here on Wednesday night into fall season. How's it been for you so far? This is day three of fall. No, day two. Yeah, it started. I don't know. I'm just happy that the 100-degree summer temperatures are over for most of us. Can you think of some pretty cool fall songs? I was thinking the other day, how about Neil Young's Harvest Moon or Van Morrison's Moon Dance? Makes me think of fall. James Taylor's September Grass, and even a Billie Holiday song, Autumn in New York. And if you really want to go way back, there's a Frank Sinatra classic called Autumn Leaves, all about the fall. It's officially here. More of those great songs for you tonight. None of those songs, but I got others for you from David Bowie, Heart, and more coming up.
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1: 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Winners must appear in person with proper positive legal identification. Claim any prize Monday through Friday, excluding holidays, within 30 days, so the prize will be forfeited. Prizes will not be mailed or delivered. Any winner under the age of 18 must be accompanied by a parent or legal guardian. No trade or cash equivalent will be awarded for any contest prize. Any person or persons found to be in violation of these contest rules before, during, or after the respective contest or giveaway will be disqualified and will not be eligible for future contests and giveaways.
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0: Ed and Nancy Wilson and doing the singing on that great song, All I Want to Do Is Make Love to You. I want to play another hour of songs for you, too, because I'm multi-talented. I got some great tunes coming up here from CCR to kick things off for us next.
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9: Slight chance for drizzle with fog and spots tonight. Otherwise, cloudy skies expected. Lows level off around 61. Winds out of the northeast around 5 miles an hour. Slight chance for drizzle with fog and spots early tomorrow. High temperatures reach up to 76. Sunshine mixed with clouds at times. Mainly clear tomorrow night. Lows dip down to about 55. From the Wayne Weather Center, I'm meteorologist Eric Height. Currently, it's 64 degrees.
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From Hotel California, the album Life in the Fast Lane, the Eagles. Bob Worthington here, taking you through the wee hours, leaving that nightlight on for you, keeping each other company. That's what it's all about. Here's In Excess.

0: Maybe grabbing a cup of coffee, maybe a sandwich. Tom's Diner, open all night. DNA featuring Suzanne Vega. I'm Bob Worthington. Our weird and wacky overnight fact up and coming. Also, Billy Idol rockin' and the Police have arrived.
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10: Slight chance for drizzle and foggy overnight. Otherwise, cloudy skies expected. Lows dip down to about 61. Winds out of the northeast, around 5 miles an hour. Sunshine mixed with clouds at times, with fog in spots early Thursday. Slight chance for drizzle. High temperatures reach up to 76. Mainly clear Thursday night. Lows level off around 55. From the Wayne Weather Center, I'm meteorologist Derek Height. Right now, 64.
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0: The Rebel Yell, y'all. Billy Idol, Bob Worthington here. Our weird and wacky overnight fact. Some weird facts for everyone. How about almost 20% of us, 18% exactly, 18% twist their Oreos apart before eating them. Here's another one. If you're heading to bed before long, over 49% sleep with two pillows. 10% sleep with three. Here's one for you. 27% of teeth brushers use the circular motion.
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1: 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Winners must appear in person with proper positive legal identification. Claim any prize Monday through Friday, excluding holidays, within 30 days, so the prize will be forfeited. Prizes will not be mailed or delivered. Any winner under the age of 18 must be accompanied by a parent or legal guardian. No trade or cash equivalent will be awarded for any contest prize. Any person or persons found to be in violation of these contest rules before, during, or after the respective contest or giveaway will be disqualified and will not be eligible for future contests and giveaways.
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0: And please be careful. No texting and driving and no drinking and driving. Hey, slow down there, kiddo. And no texting, all right? Please, thank you. Cars on the way. Also, Miller time. Steve Miller in the band. That jet airliner and your night flight of fun.
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6: Lows dip down to about 62 and foggy overnight under mainly cloudy skies with a slight chance for drizzle. Winds out of the northeast around 5 miles an hour. Sunshine mixed with clouds at times with fog in spots early Thursday. Slight chance for drizzle. High temperatures reach up to 75. Mainly clear Thursday night. Lows level off around 49. From the Wayne Weather Center, I'm meteorologist Derek Height. Right now, it's 64 degrees.
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Shake it up. Benji Orr, Rick Ocasek, and the Cars. I'm Bob Worthington saying hi to Joanna, also Kim, also Tim, brand new listener. Welcome aboard. 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

0: Your Night Ranger of fun, Bob Worthington here, and thanks for dropping by. Appreciate you. Stick around. Inside Out, Right Side Up, and Over Under Sideways Down, Eve 6 on the way. We go to the movies on our late movie, so grab yourself some popcorn, maybe get some Skittles, some Dots, and something from the movie which starred Molly Ringwald from Pretty in Pink. Next.
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11: Lows dip down to about 62 and foggy overnight under mainly cloudy skies with a slight chance for drizzle. Winds out of the northeast around 5 miles an hour. Sunshine mixed with clouds at times with fog in spots early Thursday. Slight chance for drizzle. High temperatures reach up to 75. Mainly clear Thursday night. Lows level off around 49. From the Wayne Weather Center, I'm meteorologist Derek Height. Right now, it's 63 degrees.
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0: Over, under, sideways, down, inside out, and right side up. It's Eve 6. Bob Worthington here and taking you through the wee hours. And already, hey, your Thursday morning moving closer and closer to the weekend.
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1: 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No trade or cash equivalent will be awarded for any contest prize. Any person or persons found to be in violation of these contest rules before, during, or after the respective contest or giveaway will be disqualified and will not be eligible for future contests and giveaways. 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

0: Kiss on my list. Hey, Daryl Hall and John Oates, the most successful duo in rock and roll history. 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
10: Cloudy skies expected, fog in spots overnight with a slight chance of rain showers. Lows dip down to about 62. Winds out of the northeast around 5 miles an hour. Slight chance for drizzle and foggy early Thursday. Highs level off around 75. Sunshine mixed with clouds at times. Mainly clear Thursday night. Lows level off around 49. From the Wayne Weather Center, I'm meteorologist Eric Height. Currently 63.
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1: ABC News, I'm Dave Packer. One day after President Trump said he may annihilate the Islamic Republic if a deal isn't reached soon to end the nearly seven-month war, Iran's president insisting that it's his country that's the victim of terrorism. But on the sidelines, Chief Envoy Steve Witkoff and Jared Kushner were seen meeting with Iranian officials. Jennifer Gafito, former State Department Deputy Assistant Secretary for Iran and Iraq under President Biden, called the move progress.
2: I think what is really important here is that there are discussions happening. And what that signals is that both of the parties are back in a place where they have assessed that a diplomatic off-ramp is a preferable solution.
1: China's President Xi Jinping arriving in the U.S. Wednesday to a red carpet welcome from President Trump and the First Lady ahead of talks. An FDA advisory panel has voted to recommend a first-of-its-kind blood test designed to detect signs of more than 50 cancers. This is ABC News.
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0: a hit with Last Kiss. 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
5: Cloudy skies expected. Fog in spots overnight with a slight chance of rain showers. Lows dip down to about 62. Winds out of the northeast around 5 miles an hour. Slight chance for drizzle and foggy early Thursday. Highs level off around 75. Sunshine mixed with clouds at times. Mainly clear Thursday night. Lows level off around 49. From the Wayne Weather Center, I'm meteorologist Eric Height. Currently, it's 64 degrees.
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Third time, a big hit with the song Last Kiss, originally in 1964 by a group out of San Antonio, Texas, known as J. Frank Wilson and the Cavaliers. 10 years after that, a group out of Canada called Wednesday had

0: very proud of you, son. You're a chip off the old block there. It's Night Moves. Bob Seger and the Silver Bullet Band. Bob Worthington here. Foreigner on the way. Also the Eurythmics and Annie Lennox.
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1: 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Winners must appear in person with proper positive legal identification. 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Prizes will not be mailed or delivered. Any winner under the age of 18 must be accompanied by a parent or legal guardian. No trade or cash equivalent will be awarded for any contest prize. Any person or persons found to be in violation of these contest rules before, during, or after the respective contest or giveaway will be disqualified and will not be eligible for future contests and giveaways.
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0: for the fabulous first album of theirs, Foreigner, Hot Blooded. Bob Worthington here. More great music on the other side, including Kiss. Corey Hart, too, as we got those sunglasses at night. Next.
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8: Cloudy skies expected, fog in spots overnight, with a slight chance of rain showers. Lows dip down to about 62. Winds out of the northeast, around 5 miles an hour. Slight chance for drizzle and foggy early Thursday. Highs level off around 75. Sunshine mixed with clouds at times. Mainly clear Thursday night. Lows level off around 49. From the Wayne Weather Center, I'm meteorologist Eric Hite. Currently, it's 64 degrees.
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0: The name's to blame for all your fame, huh? Goo Goo Dolls. Bob Worthington here and saying hi to Al, the night watchman, listening in. Also, Cheryl and Kim working at the hospital all night. Our nighttime warriors putting in a full day's work in one night, huh? Hey, coming up from the movie Streets of Fire, our late movie coming up with a former member of the Edgar Winter Group with his biggest hit ever, talking about Dan Hartman. And from Can't Buy a Thrill, the album, Walter Becker, Donald Fagen, Steely Dan, waiting for you.
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5: Cloudy skies expected, fog in spots overnight, with a slight chance of rain showers. Lows dip down to about 62. Winds out of the northeast, around 5 miles an hour. Slight chance for drizzle and foggy early Thursday. Highs level off around 75. Sunshine mixed with clouds at times. Mainly clear Thursday night. Lows level off around 49. From the Wayne Weather Center, I'm meteorologist Eric Height. Currently, it's 64 degrees.
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0: From the movie Streets of Fire, our late movie for you, and former member of the Edgar Winter Group, Dan Hartman, I Can Dream About You. Now, quickly, pop quiz time. What was his original big hit that he had prior to that one? If you remember Instant Replay, you give yourself a nice round of applause. You know your stuff. Coming up, Tom Petty, also George Michael, as we keep the faith together.
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1: 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Winners must appear in person with proper positive legal identification. 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Prizes will not be mailed or delivered. Any winner under the age of 18 must be accompanied by a parent or legal guardian. No trade or cash equivalent will be awarded for any contest prize. Any person or persons found to be in violation of these contest rules before, during, or after the respective contest or giveaway will be disqualified and will not be eligible for future contests and giveaways. Classic Hits, Wayne, W-A-I-N. 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

0: They don't just fall down from the sky. You got to put some effort in there, pal. Yeah, of course you do. Running down that dream with all the passion you can muster, right? Making it happen. Taking that passion and making it happen. Coming up, Fleetwood Mac on the way and the most successful duo in rock and roll history. 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
6: Slight chance of rain showers with fog overnight. Otherwise, mainly cloudy skies expected. Lows dip down to about 62. Northeast winds around 5 miles per hour. Slight chance for drizzle and foggy early Thursday. Daytime highs approaching 75. Sunshine mixed with clouds at times. Lows around 49 Thursday night. Temperatures below average Friday and Saturday with highs in the mid-70s. From the Wayne Weather Center, I'm meteorologist Paul Trombley. Currently 64.
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1: ABC News, I'm Dave Packer. One day after President Trump said he may annihilate the Islamic Republic if a deal isn't reached soon to end the nearly seven-month war, Iran's president insisting that it's his country that's the victim of terrorism. But on the sidelines, Chief Envoy Steve Witkoff and Jared Kushner were seen meeting with Iranian officials. Jennifer Gafito, former State Department Deputy Assistant Secretary for Iran and Iraq under President Biden, called the move progress.
2: I think what is really important here is that there are discussions happening. And what that signals is that both of the parties are back in a place where they have assessed that a diplomatic off-ramp is a preferable solution.
1: China's President Xi Jinping arriving in the U.S. Wednesday to a red carpet welcome from President Trump and the First Lady ahead of talks. An FDA advisory panel has voted to recommend a first-of-its-kind blood test designed to detect signs of more than 50 cancers. This is ABC News.
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terms of record sales, number one of all time as far as rock duos. Yeah, Daryl Hall and John Oates. I'm Bob Worthington, taking you through the wee hours. Thanks so much for dropping by. Say hi to Lisa, also Anne Marie. A very happy birthday to you. Honored and privileged to be a part of it.

0: class of 1986, you had a lot of class. And boy, hard to believe, 40 years ago. Yeah, your 40th reunion, huh? Hart, Ann and Nancy, Wilson Sisters. Stick around, Mr. Big, Big, Big. Also, Kenny Loggins. Number one song, number one movie. The movie which starred Kevin Bacon. Next.
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3: Slight chance of rain showers with fog overnight. Otherwise, mainly cloudy skies expected. Lows dip down to about 62. Northeast winds around 5 miles per hour. Slight chance for drizzle and foggy early Thursday. Daytime highs approaching 75. Sunshine mixed with clouds at times. Lows around 49 Thursday night. Temperatures below average Friday and Saturday with highs in the mid-70s. From the Wayne Weather Center, I'm meteorologist Paul Trombley. Currently 64.
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0: Ah, just to be with Y.O.U., don't you know? Mr. Big, Bob Worthington here. Those broken wings from Mr. Mister for the class of 1986 and Genesis, not to be misunderstood.
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1: 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Winners must appear in person with proper positive legal identification to claim any prize Monday through Friday, excluding holidays, within 30 days, so the prize will be forfeited. Prizes will not be mailed or delivered. Any winner under the age of 18 must be accompanied by a parent or legal guardian. No trade or cash equivalent will be awarded for any contest prize. Any person or persons found to be in violation of these contest rules before, during, or after the respective contest or giveaway will be disqualified and will not be eligible for future contests and giveaways.
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0: Good morning, class of 1986, in song, Mr. Mister Broken Wings. Hey, and not only that, a great good morning to you, but also Thursday morning, getting closer to that weekend.
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6: Slight chance of rain showers with fog overnight. Otherwise, mainly cloudy skies expected. Lows dip down to about 62. Northeast winds around 5 miles per hour. Slight chance for drizzle and foggy early Thursday. Daytime highs approaching 75. Sunshine mixed with clouds at times. Lows around 49 Thursday night. Temperatures below average Friday and Saturday with highs in the mid-70s. From the Wayne Weather Center, I'm meteorologist Paul Trombley. Right now, 65.
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1: ABC News, I'm Dave Packer. Chinese President Xi Jinping kicked off a high-profile state visit to Washington, receiving a rare plane-side welcome Wednesday night from President Trump. ABC's Karen Travers.
2: Big things, of course, on the agenda, talking about trade and tariffs, Taiwan, the issue of AI, artificial intelligence, and also Iran. And this is going to be a big question about what pressure, if any, the president pushes on China because of the issue with Iran, as Iran's biggest trading partner and the purchaser of Iranian oil.
1: Now, the UN General Assembly, the Iranian president struck an incredibly defiant tone following threats from the Trump administration, stating explicitly that Iran, quote, will not bend at the knee to the U.S. We've now learned that a Kentucky State University women's basketball player from Senegal was arrested by ICE last month when she arrived at the airport in Louisville to fly to New York for a tournament. Her attorney posted that she's in the United States on a student visa. This is ABC News.
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because you are truly amazing. That's right. Sir Paul McCartney and Wings, Maybe I'm Amazed. Bob Worthington here. Our mini music name game. Any Sherry's? Sherry, take a bow. This song has your name on it.

0: One of the songs that got him in the Rock and Roll Hall of Fame a few years back, Lenny Kravitz, It Ain't Over Till It's Over, Honey. Coming up, I got more of our mini music name game. Any Roxanne's? Take a bow, Roxanne. Got the song with your name on it. Also, we'll do a little magic next.
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7: Slight chance for drizzle with fog and spot.

0: chance early today. Otherwise, sunshine mixed with clouds at times. Daytime highs approaching 75. Northeasterly winds 5 to 10 miles per hour. Lows level out for around 49. Tonight, mainly clear skies. Highs around 75. Tomorrow, mainly clear. Sunshine mixed with clouds at times and dry Saturday and Sunday with highs in the mid-70s. From the Wayne Weather Center, I'm meteorologist Paul Trombley. Right now, it's 65 degrees.
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0: Our mini music name game, Roxanne. That song for you, it has your name on it. It is all yours. Police. Hey, stick around. We have Billy Joel on the way, Def Leppard, and a whole bunch more. Good morning, your Thursday morning. Let's make it a great day.
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1: 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Winners must appear in person with proper positive legal identification to claim any prize Monday through Friday, excluding holidays, within 30 days, so the prize will be forfeited. Prizes will not be mailed or delivered. Any winner under the age of 18 must be accompanied by a parent or legal guardian. No trade or cash equivalent will be awarded for any contest prize. Any person or persons found to be in violation of these contest rules before, during, or after the respective contest or giveaway will be disqualified and will not be eligible for future contests and giveaways. Classic Hits, Wayne, W-A-I-N.

0: Tickling those ivory keys with the greatest of ease, Billy Joel, Piano Man, Bob Worthington here, Thursday morning, and let's make it a great day. What do you say? We're getting closer to the weekend.
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5: Slight chance for drizzle with fog and spots early today. Otherwise, sunshine mixed with clouds at times. Daytime highs approaching 75. Northeasterly winds 5 to 10 miles per hour. Lows level out for around 49 tonight, mainly clear skies. Highs around 75 tomorrow, mainly clear. Sunshine mixed with clouds at times and dry Saturday and Sunday with highs in the mid-70s. From the Wayne Weather Center, I'm meteorologist Paul Trombley. Right now, it's 64 degrees.
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6: If you could live in sense, would you have to do it? Live now.

mama, she got it sticking in the cameraman. Oh, we could have some. And he's up there. What's that?

0: You know, I've always wondered what band guys and gals do after the band time is done, whether the band breaks up or you just got to drop out because of family stuff that is going on. Well, Scott Alexander, the bass player for Dishwalla, moved to Boise, Idaho, bought himself a yogurt and smoothie shop, owned that for a long time, and then started playing with a local band that has been around for, I don't know, 25 years plus in Boise called the Rocky Johnson Band. If you ever get to Boise, Idaho, pretty cool downtown scene. The bar is pretty wild, and the gal that that fronts the band, they play like three nights a week. Good. She's singing a lot of stuff. But Humpin' Hannah's is the place that you can see Scott Alexander from Dishwalla. I wonder, do they play that song every night?
1: 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Cassette tapes, CDs, streaming. 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The technology keeps changing, but helping local businesses grow never goes out of style.
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2: Slight chance for drizzle with fog and spots early today. Otherwise, sunshine mixed with clouds at times. Daytime highs approaching 75. Northeasterly winds 5 to 10 miles per hour. Lows level out for around 49 tonight, mainly clear skies. Highs around 75 tomorrow, mainly clear. Sunshine mixed with clouds at times and dry Saturday and Sunday with highs in the mid-70s. From the Wayne Weather Center, I'm meteorologist Paul Trombley. Right now, it's 64 degrees.
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0: Starting your workday the Wildcat way, Columbia's Big Blue Mornings. 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
8: 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Winners must appear in person with proper positive legal identification. 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Prizes will not be mailed or delivered. Any winner under the age of 18 must be accompanied by a parent or legal guardian. No trade or cash equivalent will be awarded for any contest prize. Any person or persons found to be in violation of these contest rules before, during, or after the respective contest or giveaway will be disqualified and will not be eligible for future contests and giveaways.
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0: I don't remember if it was Spin Magazine or maybe Rolling Stone Magazine, but they said that Alanis Morissette was the queen of alt-rock angst. Yeah, that first album, yeah, she was angry, went to therapy. Second album, toned it down a bunch. It's Jim, another great hour of classic hits on the way, and things will kick off with Creedence next.
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6: Slight chance for drizzle with fog and spots early today.
7: Otherwise, sunshine mixed with clouds at times. Daytime highs approaching 75. Northeasterly winds 5 to 10 miles per hour. Lows level out for around 49 tonight, mainly clear skies. Highs around 75 tomorrow, mainly clear. Sunshine mixed with clouds at times and dry Saturday and Sunday with highs in the mid-70s. From the Wayne Weather Center, I'm meteorologist Paul Trombley. Right now, it's 65 degrees.
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2: The League of Women Voters of Kentucky released its first ever legislative voting report analyzing 83 floor votes from the 2026 General Assembly session to evaluate lawmaker positions on voting procedures, civil rights protections, public school funding, and health care administration across both chambers of the state legislature. In Eastern Kentucky, Hazard Independent Schools Superintendent Sandra Combs agreed to voluntarily surrender all state administrative and teaching credentials effective June 2027, resolving long-standing ethics inquiries originating from a widely publicized 2021 high school homecoming event, allowing Combs to complete her contract before the board names a permanent successor. A Whitley County grand jury indicted 59-year-old Kimberly Luttrell on one felony count of abuse of public trust involving $10,000 to $100,000. State police investigators allege Luttrell systemically diverted municipal operational balances and checking funds belonging to the Woodbine Volunteer Fire Department between February 2024 and June 2026. In Grayson County, Litchfield police detectives launched a criminal investigation after middle school athletic students discovered a hidden recording device inside a varsity fieldhouse restroom at Grayson County High School, with detectives interviewing athletes, coaching staff, and district personnel to secure the hardware for forensic analysis and file felony charges. Closing with community events, the second annual Bardstown Scarecrow Trail opens Friday along the grounds of the J. Dan Talbot Amphitheater at My Old Kentucky Home State Park, featuring custom handmade installations constructed by area schools and civic organizations to support theatrical programs produced by the Stephen Foster Drama Association. I'm Travis Laird.
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0: 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For prizes valued at over $150, only one prize per household every 90 days. Winners must appear in person with proper positive legal identification. Claim any prize Monday through Friday, excluding holidays, within 30 days, so the prize will be forfeited. Prizes will not be mailed or delivered. Any winner under the age of 18 must be accompanied by a parent or legal guardian. No trade or cash equivalent will be awarded for any contest prize. Any person or persons found to be in violation of these contest rules before, during, or after the respective contest or giveaway will be disqualified and will not be eligible for future contests and giveaways.
4: Slight chance for drizzle with fog and spots early today. Otherwise, sunshine mixed with clouds at times. Daytime highs approaching 75. Northeasterly winds 5 to 10 miles per hour. Lows level out for around 49. Tonight, mainly clear skies. Highs around 75. Tomorrow, mainly clear. Sunshine mixed with clouds at times and dry Saturday and Sunday with highs in the mid-70s. From the Wayne Weather Center, I'm meteorologist Paul Trombley. Right now, it's 65 degrees.

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1: Good morning, everybody. Dick Gabriel sitting in for The Voice, and glad to be with you on a Thursday. Tom might be back tomorrow, might be me, but he will definitely be in the seat when the Wildcats take on South Alabama on Saturday, and we will have that game for you on most of these same stations. But here today to talk UK sports naturally, and it was a good night last night for the women's volleyball team as Kentucky didn't look great early, but came around and beat Vanderbilt as we look at Wildcat News of the Day, presented by Giuseppe's of Lexington. Clearly, Kentucky not great in that first set. Vanderbilt, which was 9-0 coming into the match, wins it 25-21 behind Coach Anders Nelson. Anders was a Kentucky assistant, in fact, was the associate head coach for quite a while under Craig Skinner. And when Vandy decided, hey, we want to get back into the volleyball business, they reached out and grabbed the top assistant off the top SEC team, and that's, of course, the multiple SEC championship defending Kentucky Wildcats. And they looked the part, the Commodores did, in that first set, but then Kentucky comes back and wins the next three and looked good doing it, thanks to Morgan Gardy and Brooklyn DeLay, 21 kills each on Wednesday night. We're going to talk more with Chris Scholes about that. He is the PR man for Kentucky volleyball. And also going to be talking with Jack Givens later on today, as Tom usually does, on Thursdays here on the Leach Report, presented by Bobcat Enterprises. So the volleyball team wins it and opens defense successfully of its SEC championship. On the football front, another set of awards, really two players called Comeback Players of the Week. Several players are recognized by College Sports Communicators in association with the AP and the Fiesta Sports Foundation. And C.J. Baxter, linebacker Sam Green, both named two of the 26 Comeback Players of the Week. C.J., of course, with the 87 yards rushing, two touchdowns against Texas A&M, and he tops for his career 1,000 rushing yards. And, you know, C.J. blew that knee, terrible knee injury, in 2024, missed the entire season, and then came back last year, pulled a hamstring on the very first play of the game for Texas against Texas El Paso, and rushed for just 196 yards from then on. So needed a fresh start, got it here at Kentucky, and so far, so good. Sam Green, who was playing so well last year, transferring in from Southern Cal, and was really beginning to look like the player they needed him to be, actually blew out his knee in the 38-7 win over Florida. Prior to that, he had 25 tackles, three tackles for loss, and a sack, PBU, four quarterback hurries, but had to miss the rest of the year. So now they win it for the week, Comeback Player of the Year, and now they're on the watch list, Comeback Player of the Week, I should say. And now they're on the watch list, so maybe they'll get the big prize at the end of the year. One other UK note, Catherine Brown, a UK senior golfer, SEC Golfer of the Week. Man, she had a great time at the Betty Lou Evans Invitational at the University Club on Monday. She had three straight rounds of par or better, a 6-under 66, shot even par 72, then a 4-under 68 for a career best 10-under par 206, leading her team to the third best total in program history and the first team championship of the season. 6-under, even par, 4-under. What must it be like to play golf like that? I will never know. When we come back, Chris Scholes of UK Volleyball joins us to talk about dropping the first set in Nashville but going on to win it. More to come on the Leach Report.
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1: Welcome back to the Leach Report. Dick Gabriel sitting in for The Voice. And we're joined now a guy who is working late and up early is Chris Scholes. He is the PR man for Kentucky volleyball and was there, of course, last night when the Wildcats beat those Vanderbilt Commodores. Chris, thanks so much for joining us. And as I mentioned, first of all, congratulations on the win and thanks for getting up early.
14: No problem, Dick. Happy to do it.
1: That first set, Vandy looked like a team that was 9-0. Kentucky did not look like the third-ranked team in the country. What was going on there?
14: I think there's a lot of confluent factors, right? I think you've got Vandy who served the ball really, really well in the first set. I thought they played overall a really complete match, but the first set they were very good. Didn't think our passing was up to the level that we've shown our ability to pass, especially on Sunday. And then I think there's also that emotion of first time Kentucky's ever played in Vanderbilt's arena. It's a unique setup. It's the same arena as basketball, so there's just some unique situations. Anytime you go on the road and play in a different environment, it's unique. SEC opening match, there's a lot of juice in the building. I thought they had a fantastic, engaged, loud crowd that was a cool thing to see. And look, Vandy's trying to put themselves on the map. In my judgment, they should be a team that's ranked in the top 25. I think they're one of the 25 best teams in the country. They're a program that's in its second year, so they're trying to get that big eye-popping win. And we've talked about this before, but every time Kentucky is going to play a match in the Southeastern Conference, the team that they're playing is most likely going to play the best match they've played all year because they have nothing to lose. And so I think it's good for this team when I talk about Kentucky to kind of get popped in the mouth a little bit and respond. And they've done that really well this year in a lot of different situations. Sunday dropping the first set to Louisville, last night first set to Vanderbilt. But I will tell you, I was very impressed with Vanderbilt. Just they passed the eye test right now. Anders is doing a great job.
1: Absolutely. And people need to understand, and I'm watching this unfold last night, and I'm thinking this makes sense because, you know, Anders was here for so long and was such a good recruiter. And Craig Skinner will tell you, Anders should get a lot of credit for a lot of the talent that has come through those Kentucky doors over the last few years. So that's, of course, one of the reasons they hired him. And the other thing, too, Chris, and of course, you've been around volleyball for a long time. Volleyball is a sport where a couple of players, especially, and I'm speaking specifically of pin hitters, can make a huge difference. You get the right kids, you recruit the right hitters to your program, and now you build around them. Got to get the right setter, of course. You need everything. But when you can recruit a couple of big hitters, as he has done, you're really on your way, aren't you?
14: Well, look at the teams that Craig has had recently that have had the most success. Won the national championship. Look at the pin hitters that team had. Allie Stumler, Maddie Skinner, Avery Skinner. You know, the team that last year was so successful, look at the pins that we had. It was Eva Hudson, Brooklyn DeLay. Right yeah. now, it's Brooklyn DeLay, Morgan Gardy, Asia Thigpen in that way. So the pin hitters are very important just because serving and passing is, you know, it goes ebbs and flows. And really, last year, Anders didn't have the talent or the experience to compete against a team like Kentucky in the SEC. This year, I think he's actually kind of checked both boxes from what I saw with my own eyes last night. They've had some really nice transfers that have come in and that match the system. They have a very quick, efficient offense that is quick out of the setter's hands. You have to make a lot of adjustments to the ball's not as far out to the pins, and so it's a little tighter. And so they've just done such a good job of doing that. But, yes, Dick, to your point, the pin hitters have been important for them. I think Anders got a couple. That's a team, in my judgment, Dick, that's going to be fighting for a first or second round bye in the SEC tournament when
1: wow.
14: we get to the end of November.
1: And they sure made noise in last year.

0: with the passing. I thought Vandy did a great job of kind of tying up Brooklyn Delay with their serving, which led to substandard passing. And as you know, passing is just a key to success for Craig Skinner's teams. The passing became so much better, and I thought that was a real key. Am I right there?
1: No, you're 100% right. And statistically speaking, in the first set, Brooklyn got three swings. There's really just not a world that exists where Kentucky can be its best if Brooklyn's getting three swings a set. You know, Morgan can handle a load. Asia can handle a load. We can feed the ball in the middles. But, you know, that just basically showed you how poor our passing was for the first set and how good Vanderbilt was serving the ball. And then once we got a little bit more in system, we passed a little bit better. Cassie was able to go to the direction that she wanted to go and wasn't forced to go to one side. And I think you saw that as Brooklyn became to, you know, come back to what we know Brooklyn to be in the middle of the second set and the beginning of the third set. And I thought Brooklyn actually played a really good third set. There were no hitting errors for Kentucky in the entire third set. One of the more clean sets that we've played all year. And then I think one of the biggest differences as the match kind of, you know, leveled out after the first set, Dick, was Vandy had two blocks in the first set. They didn't have another block the rest of the match.
0: Wow.
1: So we were able to get more in system, get Cassie to run the offense, get our pin hitters some more clean looks at the net. And that was ended up to be one of the big differences as the match went on.
0: Another minute or two with Chris Scholes of UK Sports Information. He was there, of course, when Kentucky beat Vanderbilt last night. Chris coming to us on the Bud Light Hotline, Bud Light, the official beer partner of UK Athletics. So let's look ahead now. That's life in the SEC. You get one big win, you got to go right back to work. You've got Texas coming in Sunday, and there have been some issues at Texas, but it's still Texas. And I expect you'll get their best effort on Sunday, and I know you're looking forward to a great crowd at historic Memorial Coliseum. Crowds have been showing up, haven't they?
1: They have been. We had a staff meeting on Monday with all of our logistical staff and you know, marketing, communication, all that stuff. And I told our group, I said, as someone who gets to travel with our team and has got to experience all the atmospheres that we've gone to, I thought Sunday was an elite atmosphere for college volleyball. Not a good one, but an elite one. And we can create that type of an atmosphere for Sunday as well against Texas. Our ticket numbers are telling us that that's going to be the case. As tickets are really, really limited right now. It's projecting to sell out. So I think that we've done a lot of really cool things with the way that this team has been kind of showcased on the national stage. Texas, to your point, they haven't been the Texas team that a lot of people thought they'd be, but they've still got all the talent in the world in that gym, and they've still got a ton of athletes, and they're playing a lot better than they were the first 3 weeks of the season. They're serving the ball better. I think they've kind of weathered the injury storm. Abby Vanderbilt, one of their outside hitters, went down with an ACL. So they've kind of figured out and adjusted how to play. And like I said earlier, I mean, Texas is going to come in with nothing to lose right now. I mean, we're the second-ranked team in the RPI, predicted to win the SEC, have won 27 straight SEC matches. Texas is looking for their first SEC title. It's on the road. They probably feel like this is a great opportunity to turn their season around. I think the interesting part, Dick, is they play Tennessee on Friday in Knoxville.
0: Wow.
1: Tennessee is a top 10 team right now. Tennessee's kind of just lurking under the radar. They've got a lot of transfers that they've kind of figured out the puzzle to. They beat Penn State in Happy Valley in a sweep last weekend on Sunday. So it's a tough weekend for Texas going Friday, Sunday, a little tricky start for them. But you got to think that if they can get Tennessee on Friday, they're going to have all the momentum in the world on Sunday. This is a rivalry match. They probably want revenge from the SEC tournament final last year. I mean, there are a lot of storylines you could pluck out from what this match is going to be on Sunday. I expect it to be a really high-level quality volleyball match.
0: And, of course, the last team to beat Kentucky in a regular season SEC match was the Texas Longhorns. Now 28 straight for the Wildcats. Chris, thanks again for getting up early. Love talking volleyball with you. We'll see you Sunday.
1: We'll see you Sunday. Have a good rest of your day, Dick. Thanks for having me on.
0: Chris Scholes, UK Volleyball, the lead sport, coming to you from the Clark's Hump and Chop Studio. Jack Evans is next. Stay with us.
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5: Slight chance for drizzle with fog and spots early today. Otherwise, sunshine mixed with clouds at times. Daytime highs approaching 75. Northeasterly winds 5 to 10 miles per hour. Lows level out for around 49. Tonight, mainly clear skies. Highs around 75. Tomorrow, mainly clear. Sunshine mixed with clouds at times and dry Saturday and Sunday with highs in the mid-70s. From the Wayne Weather Center, I'm meteorologist Paul Trombley. Right now, it's 65 degrees.
6: Welcome back to the Beach Report. Dick Gabriel in for the voice. Joining us now as he joins Tom each and every week is Tom's broadcast partner in UK basketball, Mr. Jack Givens, the All-American, appearing on the Bud Light Hotline, Bud Light, the official beer partner of UK Athletics. Good morning, Jack.
7: Good morning, Gabe. How are you?
6: I am well, sir. Thanks for joining us. News now, and it's not a surprise that Big Blue Madness tickets are sold out. You came a little, as did I, a little bit before Big Blue Madness. That cranked up in the early 80s. Do you wish you had had Big Blue Madness when you were playing?
7: Gabe, before I talk about that, I know it's time to move on to the next football game. Okay, I get it.
6: But yes, sir.
7: Man, that stadium down there, I got to go down to Cal Field.
6: Oh, I didn't know that.
7: Yeah, I was there for the game, man. And God, what a great game that was. I know we need to start thinking about the next one, and everybody is, but it was such a wonderful experience to be there. A great stadium, great place to watch the games. But, man, our football team was awesome down there, man. It was just a great game. One of the few times when I've been able to watch a football game on the road. Of course, I lived in Florida for 23 years, so I would get up to Gainesville to watch that one. And between the hedges down at Georgia once, I saw the Cats play down at Georgia. But, man, it was awesome to be there. What a great win that was.
6: I'm guessing that this was the first road win you've seen?
7: Yeah,
6: they didn't win much in Gainesville, and they didn't win much at Georgia.
7: No. Yeah, that was the first one, and it was great before the game. And I'll say the fans down there at A&M are, next to Kentucky fans, the best fans in the SEC. Man, they were so nice and accommodating, and even the Aggie moms who had a tent there. They fed us and the guys I was with, and every Kentucky fan who needed something to eat, a place to hang out. The Aggie moms took care of us and fed us, and the people were great. But yeah, that's the first time I've seen a road win, a football game for Kentucky. Also saw the Bengals win, which was a great weekend over in Houston. Yeah, it was. You know, my birthday was Monday, so I'm just going to say it was a birthday trip. You know, but it was a great weekend. I saw a couple of good games, but enough of that because we have another job in front of us in a couple days. Let's look at that one. But I don't know. You know, back in when it first started, it was kind of midnight madness is what they called it. You start practicing at midnight. We did that anyway on October 15th when we would start. We would be there at times at midnight. But believe me, nobody was in the gym but us. And those of us, meaning the players who were there, we were all wishing we were not there at midnight practicing. So, but yeah, it would have been fun, man, to get the fans involved. The thing I like more than anything, though, is what we did was we got out in the state and we played games.
6: Yeah.
7: Around the state and in Williamsburg or in Pikeville or in Paducah. You know, we would get out and we would play games in the state. That was the most fun because people who are Kentucky fans who did not get to come to, at that time, Memorial Coliseum or Rupp Arena for that matter to watch us watch games, man, they were just crazy fans. And it seems the further we got away from Lexington, the more vocal the fans were. So those were the fun days for me.
6: I remember going to some of those games. And in fact, you had moved on to the NBA, but the year that they brought in that Sam Bowie recruiting class, Dirk Minifield, you know, there was so much interest, even additional interest around the state that people wanted to know, hey, are these games going to be on the radio? And so Ralph Hacker put together a small schedule, and Jock Sutherland and I actually did those games on the radio. That's how crazy people were for those games. And I got to go see some of these fans, you know, down in Harlan and in Owensboro and places around the state, get to see the Wildcats. The only time they'd ever get to see you guys in person. We'll talk more basketball with Jack Evans on the other side of the break. Stay with us.

0: Thursday is the new Friday, right, Kentucky? How are you? I'm Scott Fitzgerald. Let's talk college football. Kentucky trying to carry the momentum from its upset of Texas A&M into Saturday's matchup with South Alabama. The Wildcats are 2-1 after beating the ninth-ranked Aggies, but linebacker Alex Afar knows they need to move on and quickly.
1: It's just like we can have sometimes the outside noise could be like rat poison, and so we just got to flush it. You know, we played a good game. We just got to flush it and move on to this game. We can't think just because it's not an SEC game, we can just go out there and just play. We got to prepare right, prepare just like it was an SEC game, and go out there and play our way.
0: There's some impressive numbers behind Louisville's 2-1 start. The Cardinals have 3 ACC Players of the Week after their win over SMU. As a team, Louisville's averaging more than 515 yards per game, good for 12th nationally, something not lost on Wake Forest head coach Jake Dickert.
2: I think our run defense and block destruction I thought was pretty good from the Miami tape. And man, are we going to need it, you know, because it's probably debatable, but the two best running back combination in the country together on the same team, add the third prong of it with the quarterback and the quarterback run elements and what this guy does scrambling around. So it's a physical football team. This isn't Air Raid Louisville.
0: And in the NFL, the Bengals are losing a key piece of their wide receiving core heading into Sunday's showdown with the Steelers. Cincinnati is placing wide receiver Andre Yosivas on injured reserve after suffering a torn ligament in his thumb. Quarterback Joe Burrow on how they'll replace him.
3: It'll be by committee. You know, Andre did a lot for us in the run game. He was, you know, a dependable, really good third receiver. So you can't just replace him with one guy. You know, it'll be by committee for sure.
0: And it's one of the hottest sports in women's college athletics. That would be college volleyball. Number 3 Kentucky is now 11-2. They beat Vanderbilt in 4 sets. Meanwhile, Louisville is ranked number 4 nationally. They're 10-2. They'll open ACC play tomorrow night at Syracuse and travel to Boston College on Sunday. This is the Cats host number 7 Texas also on Sunday. I'm Scott Fitzgerald.
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0: This is Scott Fitzgerald. 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
10: 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Of course, we're talking with Jack Givens of the UK Radio Network, and we've been talking, of course, about Big Blue Madness coming up. Pro Day coming up as well, Jack. And, you know, one thing I've had the opportunity to work the last couple and talking to some of the guys who are new to the program, it's always fun for me to tell them as we sit in Memorial Coliseum, I say, you know what? The varsity team used to play here. And they look around, and of course the end zones have been totally redone, and it holds about half the people that did when you were here. So their eyes get a little big, like, how did they do that? But those were some fun times, and I try to describe to people the home court advantage for you guys, not that we don't love Rupp Arena, that's an experience in and of itself. But when you talk about, for instance, the home court advantage Duke has, it was every bit as profound for you guys, wasn't it, at the Coliseum, because the crowd was right on top of that court.
11: Yeah, you know, and if they had seen Memorial Coliseum before all the renovations and envisioned us, they wouldn't have been able to envision us playing in that building. I mean, it's now, it's nice in there now, man. I would be proud to play in there today.
10: Yeah.
11: It's so special in there, and with the changes they've made. But it was definitely a home court advantage when we played there in Memorial Coliseum. I mean, it was, basketball at that time was super crazy, because not nearly as many people could get in there for the student section. I mean, you know, every game we would have students sleeping out to get in line to get tickets, just to get in the building. I mean, they would line up sometimes 24 hours before the game and stay in that line to make sure they got tickets. I mean, the fans who were in there who were not students, they were fanatical fans. I mean, it was just a special kind of atmosphere for basketball, and you still get that at Rupp Arena. But I remember, you know, I played in the very first game there, and while we had, 23,000 people in there as opposed to the 11 or 12 that we had at the Coliseum, it wasn't nearly as loud in Rupp Arena that as it was in the old Memorial Coliseum back in those days. So, just like moving into a new house, new home for anybody, it takes some time to get used to it. And we certainly went through that that period.
10: You were talking about the people, the kids sleeping on the sidewalk. Our senior year, yours and mine's, the first semester, I roomed with a guy who did that and took great pride in that. And in fact, one day I come home, and sitting on the mantle in our apartment was the grate from one of the ticket windows. You know, the bars that had UK worked into the metal. He had gotten bored and had a dime in his pocket and was able to use the dime to unscrew the grate, and he stole it and brought it to our apartment. He took it back, But see, when you leave kids that long, something like that's bound to happen. Well, let's look ahead to this coming season. Mark Pope, it looks to me, Jack, as though he has all the tools he needs to play the kind of basketball he wants. And I'm assuming that Momcilovic comes back from the broken finger. And he's, as I understand it, he's almost back from that. But not only, Jack, does he have the ingredients, he has the depth he needs just in case. Does it look that way to you?
11: Yeah, he has two of everything he needs, Gabe, which is really, really great. I do think the one thing that's going to make it interesting to see how it develops is that really big physical power forward, we used to call him, but to see who kind of evolves in that position. I mean, you have Usman, who is certainly tall enough and long enough at 6'10", and a wingspan of a 7'3" guy. You have that, but he's not nearly physical enough. McBride is more physical, but he's not quite as tall as the guy you would like to have at that spot. He does like to play physical basketball, so he could be one of those in that position as well. But it's going to be come down to which team is going to be able to impose their will on the other team. Will Kentucky be able to force other teams to play that transition up and down game, getting out to the three-point line to cover all of our shooters, guys who can make shots from the perimeter? Or Will we have to make some adjustments to see how we're going to bang around with some of these, particularly SEC schools, with the way they like to play and how they like to use their bigs? It's going to be interesting to see, a lot like our first year with Mark Pope. I mean, this team could be a lot like that one, a fun team to watch, but there are going to be times when, you know, that physicality is going to come into question.
12: And McBride is quote-unquote only 6'8 compared to 7 foot for NJI, but he is 245, you know, and was an accomplished player at JMU. Given a choice, and I'm not asking to predict what happens, and I guess each game is different, each matchup is different, but would you rather have the physicality or the length? I mean, you'd love to be able to combine the two, and maybe in terms of minutes, that's what Pope will do.
11: And it will depend, Gabe, on who they're playing against.
12: Yeah.
11: I think,
12: yeah.
11: And you know that. I mean, it's going to come down to does that other team like to beat up on people around in the paint like Florida, or do they play like Arkansas? They have some bigs, but they are more perimeter guys where you don't have to be quite as physical. But that's what it's going to come down to. Personally, I think if we get our defense, our team defense, not necessarily individual, but certainly team defense, with our length, and we're deflecting passes, we're challenging shots, we're doing things that length allows you to do. I don't mind having that lineup out there, but certainly there are going to be times, and you know, McBride, 6'7", 6'8", is he going to be tall enough? Is he going to be big enough? Certainly he plays hard enough. I mean, that guy plays hard every minute, and that makes up for some of that size. So I think we'll be in good shape either way. But it would have been would be nice to have a guy who, bring that physical play. Come on, man, this is you playing my game. And I think I talked about it a couple of weeks ago with Tom. You know, you might have a situation where you have Malachi and Big Frank playing together, you know, depending on who we're playing against. I mean, you know, Frank, I mean, he is coming along, man. He looks really, really good. And, of course, there's not an ounce of fat on him at 250 or however big he is, man.
12: Right.
11: And he's a true seven-footer. Malachi is getting better and better every day in practice, facing the basket, facilitating Amari Williams style basketball, so you can take him away from the basket maybe for short stretches of time.
12: Okay.
11: If you need to get bigger and more physical, and that could be an interesting scenario for Kentucky if that works out.
12: Frank is listed at 270, man. I can't imagine what he looks like up close and personal. I can't wait to see him out on the practice floor. Jack Given, thank you so much. Always a pleasure, my friend. Have a great day.
11: Sounds good, Gabe. Thank you so much.
12: And when we come back, Kent Spencer from WHS-TV over in Louisville, formerly WTVQ, will join us here on the Leach Report.
13: ABC News, I'm Sherry Preston. Overnight, a federal judge ordering the White House to reinstate access for journalists from three outlets that were banned by President Trump, CNN, Politico, and MS Now. And President Trump has indicated he would appeal if this was the decision. Now, this morning, we just heard CNN say one of its producers was able to get into the White House. One reporter was turned away, however, and a photographer had his pass taken away. With diesel prices still around record highs, ABC's Karen Hua says there are differences of opinion about what to do.
14: One idea to tackle this problem of high diesel prices is to ban the export of American diesel to keep supplies here in the U.S. President Trump supports that idea, but his energy secretary, Chris Wright, is against it. Wright says the same refineries that make diesel also make regular gas and jet fuel. And he says if they can't ship diesel overseas, they'll run out of places to store it, and then we'll be forced to cut production, driving prices even higher.
13: This is ABC News.
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12: Welcome back to the Leach Report. Coming to us now on the Bud Light Hotline is Mr. Ken Spencer from WHAS-TV over in Louisville. He, for the longest time, was sports director at WTVQ here in Lexington. And Kent was on my show, The Big Blue Insider, earlier this week. So, Kent, I appreciate you. You're about to repeat a lot of the good stuff you told me. But while you were at Channel 36 here in Lexington, you know, you covered some highs and lows in Kentucky football, and you played college football. I always like to remind people, Kent's one of the only guys on the beat. Jeff Pecora is another one who knows what it's like to get hit in the mouth in a college football game. Having watched the ups and downs of this program, Kent, all things considered, where do you put this Kentucky victory over Texas A&M?
21: Number one, I think for me, and the, you know, you see so many over the years, I think I'm probably wrong on this, but I would have to say it was the LSU game. Yeah. Then Commonwealth Stadium,
12: yeah.
21: Would be number one for what I witnessed with my own eyes. You know, this feels like, in my opinion, remember the Ole Miss on the road win a couple years ago against Lane Kiffin? Like, this win kind of feels like that. Now it's about what you do after that win. You know, that team, I think, had a lot of promise earlier in the season, was feeling really good about themselves after that victory, and rightfully so. It just didn't do much after that point. And so for me, it's what this team does. And so, and you, the person that you look for the most during the week has been the head coach. And you also listen to what the players and how they're talking after that win, because understandably so, when you win a game like that and you have a team coming in that you're a 20-plus favorite against, a lot of questions that they get and a lot of the topics that people want to talk about are the previous week, and rightfully so. Big win. How did you do it? How did you bounce back from, you know, what happened in the second half against Alabama? I think Will Stein has really done a great job, and I heard Lance Hurd talking yesterday, and even Alex Safari, and both of those guys, they had a, it's about what we do today, and it's about what we do tomorrow, it's about what we do on Saturday, opposed to anything that happened on Saturday, and we still have a lot to learn from that game on Saturday. It's exactly what you want. All that stuff can be cliche, but they're cliches because they're true.
12: Yeah,
21: and so exactly. and I heard a clip from Stein talking to Urban Meyer yesterday, and he asked Urban Meyer advice, and Urban Meyer said, now is the chance that you can really coach your team hard. And I just thought that all of that stuff is maybe a little different messaging than we've ever heard out of this program, you know, in the past. And I think that that's exactly what you need if you want to take it to another level. You know, the clip from the video from down in Texas A&M, them just talking about one play at a time.
1: Yes.
21: Dick, I couldn't love it anymore. It really is. It's shades of what you've ever heard of, like Nick Saban talk about in the heyday of Alabama. Yeah. Is every game is just a one play. Like, it's one play. Everything has a one play life. And you just have to do your job for that one play. And then the next play, you've got to do your job for that one play. Like, that's what winners do. That's how winners think. And so, like, for me, like, I like the messaging coming out of that program right now.
12: You know who invoked a similar emotion and did not leave here under the greatest of circumstances was Hal Mumme. You might recall one of his favorite expressions was play the next play, regardless of what just happened. And I used to hear him yell that to his players on the sideline. You know, it's not just D-backs that have to have that goldfish memory. You know, forget about what just happened. You got burned, forget it, play the next play. And if you can do that successfully, but is it tougher? I'll ask you. Is it tougher, though, for young people? I mean, I got to think it's tough for an 18, 19-year-old to not dwell on the adulation.
21: I mean, I think, to be honest with you, especially nowadays with social media, you know, and everything that you see and all this stuff, like,
12: yeah,
21: it is hard. And look, we're all human beings. We're all crazy to some degree, right?
12: True.
21: But the volume is turned up for young people now, as far as being able to handle success and being able to move on to the next thing. That's why you have coaches, right? And that's why coaches lean on their leaders, because, you know, a coach can pull the captains or the leaders aside and say, like, look, this is the messaging. This is what it's got to be. I need your all's help in this.
12: Yeah.
21: And so, like, it's all something moving forward in that. And so that's what I hear so far this week. That's what I've heard from Lance Hurd. That's what I've heard from Alex Afari. And those are things that I think that you want to hear, because, you know, while Kentucky is a 20-plus point favorite against South Alabama, you still want to see a good performance out of them. Like, if they're struggling and they're up 7 with 5 minutes to go in the fourth quarter, it wasn't, you know, you could win the game, right? And everybody's going to say, well, it was a win, but it wasn't a successful week. You don't really hold the momentum if you struggle. You need another good performance this week.
12: That's a great concept, a successful week, not just a win. I got about a minute left, but I got to think, Kent, to your point, getting off to that good start with the scripted plays and keeping the crowd involved this week is going to be vital, isn't it?
21: Yeah. And let me say this, like, the past week at Texas A&M, like, I thought Joe Sloan called a brilliant game.
12: Yes.
21: And I thought he kept the Aggies defense on their heels the entire time. Now, you do it with establishing a physicality up front on the offensive line.
12: Yeah.
21: If they can do that this week, they can get South Alabama's defense on their heels. I like what Joe Sloan is doing, mixing run pass, giving the defense different looks. They've been really, really good in that regard.
12: I couldn't agree more in their concepts. Hearing the national talking heads breaking down video, and you speak the language better than I do, but hearing them marvel at all the eye candy, the French pastry, whatever you want to call it, of the Will Stein offense was a lot of fun. Ken Spencer, WHAS-TV in Louisville. Thank you, brother. We'll see you down the road.
21: Absolutely.
12: And when we come back, we will wrap up this edition of the Leach Report, presented, of course, by Bobcat Enterprises. Stay with us.
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12: 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Jerry Claiborne passed away on this day in 2000. Hard to believe he's been gone for that long. I covered his funeral over in Western Kentucky when he passed. Of course, he led UK to a couple of bowl games and the 84 win over Wisconsin in the Hall of Fame Bowl, and still holds the single-season record for interceptions with 9 in 1949. Can you imagine 9 picks in 1 year? And I will tell you, though, Jerry was an old-school guy, and that's one of the reasons Cliff Hagan hired him, because the program had run afoul of rules, rule-breaking on and off the field. He wanted a disciplinarian, and that's what he brought in. In Jerry Claiborne. He knew that about it. He'd have been a successful coach at Virginia Tech and Maryland. But as such, Jerry was stubborn. He stayed with the wide tackle six. It did hurt them in recruiting. His assistant coaches would say that on the road, they would hear people say, well, they don't play the wide tackle six in the NFL. I don't want to play that in college. And they begged Jerry to call it something different and go ahead and play whatever you want. And Jerry said, no, it's the wide tackle six, and that's what we're going to call it. Also, his defensive back said, look, we don't want to backpedal. We need to turn and run with these world-class wide receivers. And he said, well, I backpedaled, and I still hold the school record. One of his DBs did a science project and proved it was better to turn and run. That's why they changed. Have a great day, everybody.
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24: Kentucky Governor Andy Beshear is urging state lawmakers to allocate a projected $1.7 billion unallocated revenue surplus to close a $2.7 billion Medicaid funding gap resulting from federal budget reductions and unfunded legislative expansions. Beshear warned utilizing the surplus in the upcoming legislative session is critical to prevent coverage losses for 1.4 million Kentucky recipients across the Commonwealth as health officials warn of dire shortfalls without matching state funds. In western Kentucky, a Graves County grand jury re-indicted former middle school teacher Sadie Flores under the state's new anti-grooming law. Prosecutors allege the 25-year-old exchanged secret Snapchat messages with a 14-year-old student and then deleted chat threads after investigators contacted her regarding the case, with Flores entering a not guilty plea on a $5,000 bond. Record diesel fuel prices are straining operational funds in Robertson County Schools, Kentucky's smallest district, operating on an entirely diesel-fueled bus fleet, with state diesel averaging $6.38 a gallon. Administrators warned emergency budget realignments may be required to safeguard daily bus routes and athletic travel without affecting classroom instruction. In federal court, five area men pleaded not guilty in Bowling Green to multi-count indictments, charging them with raising, training, and trafficking fighting birds under the Federal Animal Welfare Act. Magistrate judges released all five defendants on unsecured appearance bonds pending trial proceedings, with defendant Christopher Kopas facing an additional firearms count. And closing with entertainment, University of Kentucky's OBGYN resident Dr. Sharonda Cox was introduced among 21 castaways competing on season 51 of CBS's Survivor, filmed in Fiji. Cox stated she aims to use her national platform to highlight health care disparities across rural eastern Kentucky. I'm Travis Laird.
0: This is the Kentucky News Network.
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7: 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I'm here in the Louisville studio being joined by Billy Rutledge. He's over in Lexington. It's another beautiful day out there, Billy. Great day for, I don't know, the world's largest bourbon, food, and music festival. Bourbon and Beyond starts later on today. We're going to talk some about that, Billy. But I think we got to start with where we left off yesterday on Kentucky Sports Radio. Do you know the Muffin Man?
8: Now, look, sounds like I do.
7: I assume that anybody that listens to the Kentucky Sports Radio pre-show also listens to Kentucky Sports Radio. But just in case anybody missed the show yesterday, KSR, and you don't know what I'm talking about, I feel like I feel like this is something that you would have a lot of input on, Billy. So that's why I want to start here with Matt and the Muffin Gate going on up at the iHeartRadio New York. He was in the New York iHeartRadio studios a couple of days ago.
8: No, even worse, ESPN. Yeah.
7: It was ESPN.
8: I thought it was iHeartRadio. Yeah, ESPN.
7: All right. So, get the details right here because that matters. The ESPN studio in New York. And after the show, I hear somebody still connected on the board here because, you know, everybody's left the studio at that point. And this is from the show 2 days ago. Everybody's left the studio. And I hear somebody talking to themselves out loud or maybe on a phone. Maybe I'm only hearing one side of the conversation on a phone call. But I'm pretty sure the guy was venting to himself out loud when I hear somebody come over the board going, "What is this? What is this blanking mess? Are you a blanking pig? This is my office. What are you, a slob?" And he's yelling, Billy, at the top of his lungs, blanking everything. Like, I can't, you know, I can't say it on the air, but you know what I'm talking about. Cussing out loud, and I'm going, "What? Who is this? What in the world is happening?" And as it goes on for about a minute and a half, maybe even 2 minutes, I'm starting to piece it together going, "Oh, yeah, that was just in that studio. This guy's complaining about somebody leaving a mess in the studio." And, you know, Billy, our boy Matt, may or may not have a history of leaving half-eaten donuts.
8: Wait,
7: on a table at a remote, and I drink, you know, Diet Coke, and you and I having to pick up after him. That may have happened a time or two in the past. So I'm going, you know what I think happened? I think this guy is mad because I think Matt went in that studio and left a mess, and this guy is just venting out loud. You ever done that before? Like, where you're so mad, you just talk to yourself out loud, and there's nobody to talk to, so you're just talking to the clouds, you're just venting out loud.
8: I feel like I have one of those moments at least every football and basketball broadcast with something going on the other end that I can't control that I'm venting about. So absolutely. But it's a lot easier to clean up, you know, a half donut or a Diet Coke, right?
7: Mm-hmm.
8: It evolves into Matt had a muffin while he was there at the studio, right?
7: Yes. And you know, again, let's go back to a couple of days ago when this happens. I'm hearing it, and I'm kind of laughing out loud at this guy's rant to himself, not knowing, by the way, that the mic is still on and that I could hear every word he's saying back here in Louisville.
8: Which, by the way, hot mic, one of my worst nightmares of all time. He's being caught on a hot mic right now. Not over the air, but somebody can hear you still.
7: It wasn't on the air, but I could hear very clearly everything. He was, "What are you, a pig?" So then it comes down to the dilemma, Billy. We're about to, you know, Matt's in studio yesterday here in Louisville with me, and I'm like, do I say anything to him or do I just let it go? Well, I couldn't help myself. I was like, I got to let you know what happened yesterday after the show. You're not aware
8: of
7: this.
8: Like mere minutes before the show starts, right?
7: He comes in here minutes before the show. So what do you want from me? I'm going, you know what? I got to tell you this. I don't know if this is about you, but this guy that walked into the studio 5 minutes after you left yesterday was cutting a promo straight out of a wrestling organization. Like, he was going off. And I think it was about you. I don't know that it was about you, but I feel fairly confident it's about you. Did you eat in that studio maybe during the show, before the show? And he's like, "Yeah, I had a muffin." I was like, Did you get muffin crumbs all over the board and maybe on the floor and the carpet? He's like, maybe it might have happened. I tried to clean up. I swear I did. Okay, you tried to. But I think this guy is mad at you, and I think that you may have left a mess. And I think and that sort of ended up turning into a lot of the show yesterday, Billy, was the muffin man. We know Matt loves a muffin, and he left the crumbs behind, and the guy in the ESPN studio was not happy about it.
8: The man that's never had a piece of pie does love muffins, but no. Looked like it got a little all over the studio. Have you checked your studio in Louisville this morning? I mean, he was in Louisville yesterday, right?
7: No. But I didn't see him bring a muffin in.
8: Well, who knows?
7: Yeah, but we do have free snacks.
8: Break room.
7: We do have free snacks over here. So
8: a ton of free snacks.
7: Yeah,
8: those Nature Valley bars alone—you open one of those up, and you're bound to spill something on the ground.
7: Yeah.
8: So
7: we have a guy, by the way, like this. By the way, I'm not going to say any names.
8: Wait, in the Louisville studio?
7: Yes.
8: Well, there's not that many people there. Well, I can narrow it down if you give me three guesses.
7: No, we're not naming names here. We already know the Muffin Man. I'm not naming any names, but I'm telling you, I know that it's this person, Billy. I come in, it's usually on the weekends. I come in here Monday morning, and there are crumbs all over the floor, all over the board. The board is sticky, like a child has been in here, like eating a sucker and leaving the stickiness all over the board. And it drives me crazy. So I understand this guy's frustration in New York, because you walk into a studio, it's a shared space. You want the workspace to be relatively clean and not have food all over the floor. But I know that it's this person in Louisville, Billy, because when I come in, he's the last. This person is the last person to log in. So, you know, like when you log in on a work computer after somebody else has also logged in, and when you go to log in, it says their name on the screen and you have to cancel it out and then put your name in. That happens every time. And I've said stuff to management about it. I'm like, this is ridiculous. I got to come in here and, like, there's stuff everywhere. And I'm just saying, we've got one here in Louisville, too. And it's not Matt. This one's not Matt. It's another person.
8: Would you say this person is on the air early in the mornings?
7: No. But I wonder, though, like, if you do that at work, what does your house look like? Now, Matt's house is very nice. So I'm not saying this directing that to Matt. I'm just saying, like, this person that comes in here that also produces... Like, really, dude? Like, you do this at work? Do you do this at your house? Because it's a mess when I come in here.
8: Yeah, and you have to take it up a notch too if you're using a studio with a different company that you don't see very often. Yeah. You want to leave a good impression, right? So maybe there was a little bit of embarrassment on Matt's part that maybe I did leave a couple of crumbs in this really nice studio. Which the guy is yelling about it. It's his office. Like, he's got to be there for more than just a couple hours of the day.
7: Yeah,
8: right?
7: He goes, "This is my office, you slob."
8: Pig.
7: Yeah. Slob and pig were used more than once in this man's rant to himself and to me, unknowingly.
8: That's appropriate with Ham Days being tomorrow. Dude, and that's going to be going out there to Lebanon.
7: We're
8: going to
7: be out there, broadcasting live from Ham Days. So come on out there. You don't think that, like, any crumbs will be left behind on the KSR table after the show tomorrow, do you?
8: There might. All right, I'm calling
7: I'm calling it out if anybody leaves it. I'm not going to have
8: it. Well, you need to check your studio this morning, I think. Okay. You got to make sure it's set up for the next people.
7: Yeah.
8: We've got somebody here in the Lexington studios, Officer Don.
7: Shots fired. Officer Don.
8: Well, you would understand if you saw one of the studio that he works in, just like stains on the keyboard and things like that.
7: It's like, come on, man. Like, that's disgusting. Other people have to come in here, too. You think anybody wants to come in here and get on a microphone that's got your slobber all over it?
8: Oh, my God. I didn't even think about the microphone, Shane. I'm looking at this microphone right now. I can't tell you the last time this the screen in front of the microphone's been cleaned.
7: Well, I'm just glad. Not to, like, gross anybody out, but I'm just glad that these actually have screens on them. You should have seen, or maybe you remember, the mics from the studio before.
8: Are you talking about your Bob Barker mic that was
7: I'm talking about the mics that are just like these but didn't have the screens on them. And there would be, like, chunks of food in the microphones. I'm like, this is gross. I cannot put my mouth up to this thing and talk to it when people have come in here. And just, I don't know if they're eating while they're on the air or what, but it's gross.
8: Yeah, I don't know if this thing's been cleaned a lot, honestly.
7: Yeah.
8: I'm going to have to get to that, Shannon.
7: Yeah.
8: We've got some wipes in the studio.
7: Remember during COVID, we were so worried about any little thing, and now it's We're just back to whatever. Just
8: remember COVID, everywhere. They told us to leave with everything still on our desk and how everything was. They were like, you just need to get up and leave. And so that for, you know, a couple years, it looked like, you know, people had just vanished. Like, you know, like they had just gotten up and like they had, and while they were working and just immediately disappeared. So that was kind of eerie for the next couple of years.
7: But, yeah.
8: All right. Well, you know, if I get mimosas at remotes, I think some muffins are in order. Maybe.
7: That's
8: some
7: fine. You can have the muffins. Out. You got to clean up after yourself, though. That's the rule. That's the rule here.
8: Yeah.
7: Bourbon and Beyond Fest starts today. I'll get into, we'll talk more about that probably coming up next segment. Let's talk just a little bit of football. Not a whole lot, really, last night, Billy, from the Will Stein coaches show. He did mention that he felt like the Alabama game, going back to that game, they allowed the moment to get the best of them, was his quote.
8: Mm-hmm.
7: And, you know, I think you could see that going into halftime and then coming out in the second half. I mean, played obviously great in that first half and coming out in the second half and just didn't have anything. Didn't have any juice, to use Will Stein's own term there. But, you know, I think playing Alabama early in the year actually set them up for that Texas A&M win. Will Stein even said that to his team before the A&M game. He was saying, you know, these guys are coming in. They haven't played an SEC game yet. We have. We've already been battle tested. So do you think that maybe getting that Alabama game out of the way early in the schedule actually was a big reason for them beating Texas A&M?
8: Sure. Having to meet adversity head on early in the year. It was the first SEC game of the year. So what, right. They're not... Not only were there a lot of eyeballs on it when Kentucky took on Alabama, but they got to test themselves against a similar opponent to Texas A&M. It's extremely invaluable.
7: Yeah.
8: You're telling me the difference between going from to Youngstown State to Alabama and then Alabama to A&M, there wouldn't be a huge difference there? It's not just an extra game. I think there's a lot of benefits to it. So, you know, we've seen Kentucky play SEC games early, and in this instance, I think it paid off. He went on to say that he is not worried about the AP top 25. They don't look at things like that. And I hear that a lot from coaches, Shannon, but is it naive to think that the players aren't thinking about that? Like, I feel like these guys are habitually online and looking at things like that. So while Will Stein says they're only three games in, we're only worried about getting better. I'd be looking at the number next to my name if there was one, you know what I mean?
7: Sure. But then you also got, you know, voters out there. Like Lee K. Howard was on with us a couple of days ago talking about how he, you know, being the one Kentucky voter in the AP, almost feels like he has to go to extreme measures to make sure he's not showing bias towards Kentucky.
8: Right. So, they scolded him. They were like, you better make sure.
7: Right. Yeah.
8: We're going to be making sure that you don't put your team above others just because after one big win or not.
7: So is it nice to see a top 25 number next to your name? Absolutely. But you also have to take into account things like we just said. These voters sometimes don't always pick the teams who necessarily even they believe should be in the top 25 because of things that like they're told, like, hey, make sure you don't show any bias towards your team. So, you know, the human element of it all, if you were to put it into a computer, I think Kentucky probably does belong in the top 25, but it's only three games in. So here's the thing. You keep winning games, it's going to work itself out. Right, I think that's why you don't worry about the top 25.
8: And your ultimate goals don't always include just having a number next to your name. That's a nice effect of it all, right? But you want to win conference championships. You want to make the playoffs. That will come with you achieving the goals that you ultimately want to achieve. So maybe that's not one that you just readily try to get. But if Lee K wants to give up the vote, I'll take it.
7: You'll take it, all right.
8: I'll take it, yeah. So if Lee K, if there's too much pressure, you're worried about where you're going to put Kentucky each week, I'll take it, Shannon. I'll take that.
7: I've always wondered, like, who and how are you allowed to be a top 25 AP voter?
8: No, he said they just reached out to him.
7: Yeah, they just reached out to him. So I guess you're just going to have to, you know, leave your phone line open and wait for them to call you, Billy.
8: Well, I don't know.
7: Like, do you have to be appointed by somebody else?
8: Maybe recommended by somebody that was in the last role.
7: I think that's
8: John
7: what he
8: Clay
7: said.
8: was in it before Lee K, right?
7: I think so, he said he was recommended by somebody.
8: Maybe John Clay had a short list he gave them.
7: Yeah.
8: Maybe I should be on Lee K's short list once he gives it up.
7: I think Lee K is going to keep that job forever.

0: Right. So you, and because your name gets released, well, and then radio shows call you to ask you why you have A&M still higher than Kentucky.
1: Wasn't there a story a couple of years ago where somebody that was an AP voter admitted that they didn't watch the game?
0: Yeah. Yes.
1: So you've also got that. I mean, people, you know, yes, you do have a responsibility if you're an AP voter, but these people also have lives outside of that. So I don't really think that they watch every single top 25 game. And
0: right.
1: You definitely didn't watch every game in college football. It's impossible to do that, but maybe you might watch the highlights.
0: It's kind of similar to the college football playoff committee and how they're deciding between all these different teams.
1: Yeah.
0: Wasn't Mitch Barnhart a big part of that at one point, right? Are you telling me Mitch watched the Oregon State game and can accurately tell me if they belong in the top? You know, so like, yeah, so like the that's kind of a weird line where we're giving power to people that may not know the most about the sport. But
1: 859-280-2287. We're going to take a break, go grab a muffin, and we'll be right back. It is the
0: KSR
1: pre-show.
0: You better go check that studio.
1: I'm going to go over there right now, and I'm going to check it to see if there's any crumbs, and I'll report back to you after the break. Yeah.
2: It's Shannon the Dude, and to talk to me and Billy, give us a call on the Clark's Pup and Shop phone line at 859-280-2287.
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6: A blend of clouds and sun today with a high of 75. Easterly winds 5 to 10 miles per hour. 49 tonight, mainly clear skies. Lots of sunshine tomorrow, high of 75. Partly cloudy skies and dry Saturday and Sunday with highs in the mid-70s. A peek at the extended shows, 79 Monday, 85 Tuesday, and 85 on Wednesday. From the Wayne Weather Center, I'm meteorologist Paul Trombley. Currently 64.
1: It is day one of Bourbon and Beyond Fest. At the Kentucky Expo Center in Louisville, I'll be out there all weekend long. Today, tomorrow, Saturday, Sunday. So if you're planning on coming out, come by and find me. We'll be in the iHeart Radio Boombox stage, kind of tucked away across from the Kentucky Kingdom entrance. Billy, let me give you some of the bands we're going to be playing here today. You tell me if, number one, if you've heard of them. I think you'll recognize a few of these bands at least. But you tell me if you like these bands or not. Do you know?
0: Tell me.
1: Do you know, first of all, who Cheap Trick is?
0: Yeah, I've heard Cheap Trick.
1: Okay, all right. They're going to be playing at 2:30 today, so you got them going.

0: Gary Clark Jr.?
1: No. What's Gary doing?
0: His, I guess, probably biggest song, at least that I know of, is the cover he did of Come Together, Beatles song. How about Four Non Blondes?
1: No, I'm more into Blondes than the Non Blondes.
0: You know Four Non Blondes. Hey, what's going on?
1: Oh, yeah, of course.
0: Yeah, see?
1: I know that song.
0: See, there's bands out there that you probably don't know the names of them, but you, I sing the song, you go, oh, yeah, I know who they are. How about Live?
1: No, I don't know Live.
0: Lightning Crashes?
1: Well, then just sing that. I mean, okay, just sing the song.
0: We're not doing karaoke. You don't know Live? You don't know the band Live. Okay, do you know?
1: I know Cheap Trick. I don't know Live.
0: Do you know the band Plain White Tees?
1: Hey there. Yes.
0: Hey there, Delilah.
1: Hey there, Delilah.
0: Do you know The Fray?
1: I have seen The Fray live.
0: The Fray, Kentucky fans would probably know because they sing the national anthem at the 2012 championship between Kentucky and Kansas. And we made fun of them relentlessly for like a week after that.
1: Yeah, I did a song of theirs at a talent show.
0: Oh, I never, you did?
1: Yeah. Yeah, I never lacked confidence.
0: I'll 9 days. This is the story of a girl.
1: Yeah. See, I don't know by the name, but I know that song.
0: The War on Drugs.
1: No. I've heard that before, though. I've heard their name before.
0: How about Goose?
1: Goose, he was just on the Leach Report. He does a great job
0: Jack Goose. Yeah. Congress, the band, I don't know who they are, but they're going to be out there. Queens of the Stone Age, you know.
1: Yes, I know them.
0: And, of course, I'm playing right now Foo Fighters. They'll be headlining tonight. They're playing for 2 hours.
1: Which is awesome. Yeah. I love that they're playing for 2 hours. And I got to see the Foo Fighters a couple years ago at Bourbon or Louder, one of the two. And that was before their drummer died. And the guy's really personable. I love David Grohl, and they put on a good show. So,
0: and you're coming out on Sunday, right?
1: I will not be out there.
0: You're not coming out there.
1: No,
0: okay, well,
1: no,
0: the Prodigy. We couldn't book the Prodigy again.
1: I used my tickets for Louder instead of Bourbon.
0: I understand. Year. Well, I think the rest of us, Matt's going to be out there, I think, on Sunday. We know Ryan's going to be there because Hootie and the Blowfish.
1: Well, yeah, Hootie, right?
0: And I think maybe Drew, too, so... You may run into the KSR crew if you're going to be out there this weekend, especially on Sunday at Bourbon and Beyond. 859-280-2287. We got several calls, Billy. So let's get one before we get to another break here. Let's go to Joe. What's up, Joe?
2: Hey, guys. How are you?
0: Good, man.
1: Good, Joe.
2: I was calling about Drew last week. He kind of got on the basketball situation, how, you know, this is the year, and I kind of feel the same way. It feels like we're stuck in a weird, like, limbo of hope, like we're always ranked in, like, I don't know, 16 to 25, and I feel like that's the way this year may go, too, and it's kind of worrisome for me. What exactly do you think he needs to do to get, to get a few more years?
0: Well, first of all, thanks for the call. We appreciate it.
1: Thank you, Joe.
0: But, Billy, winning cures all. I mean, you got to win the games. You've got to try to get back to where Kentucky's standard has been for a long time, for a good part of our life, right? I mean, Drew's not wrong about that. We have sort of settled for mediocrity, I feel like, since COVID. And there's been a whole lot of that.
1: Mm-hmm.
0: And, you know, the SEC championship, the tournament, Kentucky used to own that. If they didn't win the championship, they were at least in the championship game. And if they weren't in the championship game, they were at least playing on Saturday. And now we're just like, can we just get back to the weekend? So I don't think that the fan standard has lowered. I don't think our expectations have lowered, but the product definitely has over the years.
1: Well, the sport's changed a lot too, right? I mean, before, when Kentucky was winning all these SEC championships, especially in a row, the SEC wasn't what it is today, right? Now you've got some powerhouses that have leveled the playing field, and that's much easier to do when you can bring in these transfer guys, and the NIL is a legal thing where you can offer money to people. It's just a completely different landscape. Does that mean Kentucky's fans' expectations need to change? No, but that is the reality of what college basketball is right now. Here's the reality right now. If Mark Pope wants a couple of years, he just needs to make the Sweet 16.
0: Yeah.
1: Because does he not have it in his contract that he gets a year extension if he gets to that round? I mean, that's the, you know, whether you like it or not, the hand that you've been dealt with the Mitch Barnhart contract that was given to Mark Pope. But is that good enough for Kentucky fans? I think that's kind of on the brink. I relate to a lot of what Drew's saying. When's the last time Kentucky's been to an Elite Eight or a Final Four? We're getting older, Shannon, and we just want to have these great memories of burning couches on State Street, not just after a football game, but after a couple basketball games, too. So while the SEC is much different than what it was, I don't think that means that Kentucky fans need to settle for what we've had for the last 5 to 10 years.
0: Definitely not. But, I mean, yeah, you look at playing on Wednesday of the SEC tournament is the lowest of lows. But yeah, you got to keep in mind, even during the Cal era, you went to the NIT, right? I mean, it's not like you – but then you also had Final Fours. You had a championship thrown in there. And I feel like we're probably heading down the path again of one of those seasons where we're not completely satisfied, but we're also not completely disappointed. So we fall somewhere in the middle. And that somewhere in the middle is a big area, right? I mean, attaining the Final Four national championship versus your disappointment area, and then the stuff in the middle, I feel like they're going to fall somewhere right in the middle. It's that gray area, just enough to keep them around for another year. And that's the frustrating part for fans.
1: It is frustrating, and we'll have to talk more about it on the other side of this break.
0: 859-280-2287. Give us a call.
3: Thursday is the new Friday, right, Kentucky? How are you? I'm Scott Fitzgerald. Let's talk college football. Kentucky trying to carry the momentum from its upset of Texas A&M into Saturday's matchup with South Alabama. The Wildcats are 2-1 after beating the 9th-ranked Aggies, but linebacker Alex Afar knows they need to move on and quickly.
4: It's just like we can have sometimes the outside noise could be like rat poisoning, so we just got to flush it. You know, we played a good game. We just got to flush it and move on to this game. We can't think just because it's not an SEC game, we can just go out there and just play. We got to prepare right, prepare just like it was an SEC game, and go out there and play our way.
3: There's some impressive numbers behind Louisville's 2-1 start. The Cardinals have 3 ACC Players of the Week after their win over SMU. As a team, Louisville's averaging more than 515 yards per game, good for 12th nationally, something not lost on Wake Forest head coach Jake Dickert.
5: I think our run defense and block destruction I thought was pretty good from the Miami tape. And man, are we going to need it, you know, because it's probably debatable, but the two best running back combination in the country together on the same team, add the third prong of it with the quarterback and the quarterback run elements and what this guy does scrambling around. So it's a physical football team. This isn't air raid Louisville.
3: And in the NFL, the Bengals are losing a key piece of their wide receiving core heading into Sunday's showdown with the Steelers. Cincinnati is placing wide receiver Andre Yosivas on injured reserve after suffering a torn ligament in his thumb. Quarterback Joe Burrow on how they'll replace him.
6: It'll be by committee. You know, Andre did a lot for us in the run game. He was, you know, a dependable, really good third receiver. So you can't just replace him with one guy. You know, it'll be by committee for sure.
3: And it's one of the hottest sports in women's college athletics. That would be college volleyball. Number 3, Kentucky is now 11-2. They beat Vanderbilt in 4 sets. Meanwhile, Louisville is ranked number 4 nationally. They're 10-2. They'll open ACC play tomorrow night at Syracuse and travel to Boston College on Sunday. This is the Cats host number 7, Texas, also on Sunday. I'm Scott Fitzgerald.
7: This is the Kentucky News Network.
3: This is Scott Fitzgerald. 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
0: There you go. See? One of those bands where you know the song, but you may not know the band name. One-hit wonders.
1: One-hit wonders, which is there anything better than being a one-hit wonder? Making royalties off that for the rest of your life?
0: I've always wondered, like, what does a one-hit wonder band actually make? If you write one song that's a big hit, you're getting royalties forever. But, like, how big are those checks? What are we talking about? A couple $1,000 a month? Are we talking about $50,000 a month? I have no idea. I've always wondered.
1: Well, enough to live your entire life off of it, right? I mean, if you do it right. I mean, anybody that's gets a large sum of money could lose it in an instant. But yeah, if you, I guess, invest it properly, then even if it's just a couple thousand a month, you could probably make it work, right?
0: Yeah. I mean, if that goes $1,000 a month per band member, but I'm talking about, is it $1,000 a month that has to be split 10 different ways?
1: Well, you know, I'm sure some people, and that's probably what leads to all these band breakups,
0: probably,
1: right?
0: Yeah.
1: Is what do you mean you're getting more money on these royalties than me?
0: Next time I interview a one-hit wonder band, I'm going to ask them that question. Like, what's your annual salary?
1: Yeah, come sure out
0: swinging,
1: love that.
0: Just come out
1: they'll
0: swinging right from the gates. 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Billy,
1: we were talking basketball, yeah. Shannon, and if Mark Pope coaches with the same fire that we saw him kick out the media members out of practice the other day, I'm sure that they'll be fine this year.
0: That stuck with you, huh?
1: Yeah. Oh, yeah. It was, I mean, you would have thought it was intentional, but I definitely don't think it was with how worked up he got about it, right?
0: Yeah.
1: Maybe you want to scare these guys straight a little bit, which, by the way, is a great show.
0: Scared,
1: you
0: know, straight.
1: Yeah. Yeah. That you got like a nephew that acts out or something like that. You should show them Scared Straight and see if they change their behavior at all.
0: By the way, Kentucky, a 20.5 point favorite on DraftKings, if you want to bet that. And it's a color coordinated game. So here's the deal, Billy. Sections 17 through 33, you're blue.
1: Okay.
0: Everybody else, white. Okay?
1: That's it?
0: No, on the lower section. On the lower section.
1: Oh, okay, yeah.
0: Now, the upper section, 221 to 231, blue. 201 to 211, white. Do you think we got this? We pulled off the stripe out. The stripe out looked great. But do you think that this blue-white, which we would think in theory would be easy to pull off.
1: Easier, a little easier than the stripe out, right?
0: Right, but you know, the odd even thing was easier. You know, if you're odd, you're this color. If you're even, you're that color. But now we're bringing sections into it. Like, do you think that everybody in between 221 and 231 knows they're supposed to be blue?
1: I do. I okay. do think that the fan base is energized. They're listening to the shows. They know what color to wear before they get to the stadium. Now, if they were 0-3,
0: yeah,
1: I'd have some real questions about it, but with all the notice that the athletics department has given the fans to be able to wear the correct color, yeah, I have belief in them.
0: At Shannon the Dude, at Billy R. Sports, David writes in and says, got a laugh about Muffin Man. When I became an assistant manager at another Kroger, the store manager's first question to me was, do you like powdered donuts? The previous assistant manager was always leaving donut powder all over the office. Do you think maybe that every office just has a Muffin Man that goes
1: yes.
0: around just leaving his
1: yes.
0: mess everywhere?
1: I do.
0: There's
1: there are some
0: everywhere.
1: Slobs out there that don't care about. I'm not saying anybody's a slob. I'm just saying
0: like you are.
1: I'm just saying they're out there.
0: Uh-huh.
1: They're in every company.
0: Yeah.
1: But look, the powdered donuts thing, that's another level, right? Now,
0: oh,
1: if you
0: yeah.
1: see little white fingerprints around your station, it's. I would understand getting pissed off at that, too.
0: But then after a while, not only is the powder everywhere, but then it starts to get sticky.
1: Oh, yeah.
0: So then it's like even when you wipe it up, it's still sticky.
1: Yeah. You got coasters at your house?
0: Oh, yeah. Yeah,
1: yeah.
0: For sure.
1: Yeah.
0: And, you know, when the person comes over and doesn't put their drink on the coaster, I slot them a coaster. Okay, dude. That's good wood there. Covered up. Use a coaster.
1: Well, it would be seen as inconsiderate to not That's use right. a coaster, right?
0: Exactly. Exactly. Yeah. Pickleball Paul, what's up?
13: What's up, fellas? Good win this weekend. I wouldn't say a pet peeve, something I've never figured out about college football. So we'll take Will Stein, for example. He's surrounded by 100 grown men that are probably big old tough boys. I've never figured out in college football why every coach has to have two state troopers escort them around the park like somebody's going to come get them. Never figured that one out.
0: I've never really thought about that, Billy. What do you think?
1: Well, I don't think the 100 players aren't going to be focused on keeping the peace and making sure the coach gets to the locker
0: room.
1: Yeah,
0: like, you know, Kenny Minchie can't just cuff somebody if they come up and bump Will Stein. Like, he's not going to have the cuffs or the taser. Or
1: and the some of these club. College football games, yeah. After the game, you got fans rushing the field and stuff.
0: But what's two guys going to do? You know, like, you're going to have a lot more than two
13: exactly.
0: guys. Yeah.
1: Well, it's the fear
13: exactly.
1: of repercussion.
13: What's two state right? troopers
0: I think it's just the idea of having an escort, maybe more than anything. Like, if a fan went out there, you could stop one or two fans. But you're not going to stop 60,000 people from rushing the field. It's
1: well, yeah, I guess if 60,000 people wanted to get to the coach, they would be able to get to the coach.
0: Yeah.
1: But it's usually one or two knuckleheads that are just trying
0: knuckleheads.
1: To...
0: Knuckleheads. Look at you. Is this Mitch Barnhart
1: talking
0: to me?
1: Well, let me ring the bell. I'll ring the bell for knuckleheads. Yeah, that's right. A couple knuckleheads looking to cause trouble.
0: Yeah, so I guess that's the reason, Paul.
13: All right, well, you guys have a good day.
0: All right.
1: Yeah, thank you, Paul. I just want to sit here and eat hay on my rocking chair, and no, I got people coming up to me. That's why I need to
0: come down from your golden parachute.
1: Yeah, a couple knuckleheads.
0: Freebird's up next. What's up, Freebird?
14: Top of the morning, gentlemen. What's going on?
0: Good morning.
1: Hey.
14: Got a question and then the story. If you guys owned a hair salon, nail salon, or your ladies have, what do you think they would call it?
0: Is this a trick question? I don't know. I would call it a salon.
14: No, it's not a trick question. Going back to a show, it was either last week or the week before.
0: Yeah.
14: There's a hair salon in Williamstown called RPS.
1: Yeah, what's that stand
0: for? Yeah, what am I missing something here? What RPS, okay?
14: Rock, paper, scissors.
0: Oh, okay. That's the name of the salon?
14: It says it right under the RPS. It's got scissors in there.
0: Yeah.
14: It's got rock, paper, scissors.
0: Hmm.
14: And I saw that and I'm like, I got to call the fellas on this.
0: There you go.
14: And it was funny. Just came to mind, said, got to call the boys. I got to call the pre-show. But I like Pickleball Paul's, man. You got these giant men. Hey, you're not going to touch our coach and just dog tackle them or give them a clothesline.
0: Yeah.
14: If they come to him.
0: Well, I'm sure if it came down to it, and I don't know why anybody would want to tackle Will Stein, but if they did, you know, you get the police officers there. But if the police officers weren't enough, I'm sure our guys would jump in.
1: I'm sure Colton Price would defend his coach as well as he defends his quarterback.
14: Well, if anybody wanted to do that, that'd be a knucklehead like Billy Fitz.
0: Yeah. Yeah. All right. It would be.
14: Have a good one,
0: Billy. Thanks for the call, Freebird. We appreciate it.
1: Billy's Beauty Salon.
0: You like that? Billy's Beauty Salon? You come in.
1: I'm trying to go with a little alliteration.
0: I feel
1: here,
0: like you come in, you get your mimosa. You know, I feel like that would be a hit. I mean, imagine you go into a beauty salon and you get your haircut. And while you're getting your haircut, you get to drink a mimosa.
1: They do that at many nail salons. They have a bar that you can dip into while you're getting a mani or a pedi. Is that you, Shannon? Do you get manicures or pedicures?
0: I have in the past, but I think I told this story before. I first time I ever did it, I was in Florida, and I go, we're safe here, right? Like, you know, nobody's, you know.
1: Safe? What are you?
0: Well, I mean, like, the embarrassment of looking over and somebody going,
1: not
0: hey.
1: Not a man?
0: I don't know.
1: Get a pedicure?
0: I feel a little weird about getting a pedicure. Had it before, but I'm in Panama City Beach, and I go, like, all right, I'll it looks relaxing, whatever. I get it. I jump in the chair, and there's a guy right across from me. Shannon? I go, oh, you got to be kidding me. He was like either a KSR listener or an OVW fan or something. I was like, you got to be kidding me. Then I was like, you know what? This guy's here. He can't say anything because he's getting the same thing done. So he can't say anything about me.
1: Embrace it. Who cares what people think of you? I've gotten many pedicures. It was the one time. Well, many is I use loosely. I go every now and then when the missus wants to go.
0: Yeah.
1: They're kind of expensive. But I only screwed up one time. It was like maybe the first time that I went, I didn't, you know, was speaking to somebody that didn't speak English very well, and so a little miscommunication happened.
0: So when they gave you the French tips, you got a little weirded out.
1: Well, no, it wasn't French tips, but I did get a clear coat on the toes, I was like, what is this? Why? So I was wearing socks for the next few months.
0: At least they didn't paint them like red or something.
1: Yeah, well, I would have stopped them early into that process.
0: My Braves got back on track last night. They beat the Reds in 10 innings, Billy, but a 6-year-old girl caught Suarez's 350th home run ball, which might have been worth a little bit of money in the collector's world, you know, the 350th home run. But she threw it back. She threw it back on the field instead. Yeah. Her parents are going, no, what are you doing? I could have sold that ball for at least some kind of money. I don't know how much that would have brought. But I was watching a compilation video of adults giving baseballs to kids at games. And the whole time I'm watching this, I'm thinking, there's no way Billy would do that. If Billy was in a game, Billy catches a foul ball, especially a 350th home run from a player, Billy's not going to hand that over to some kid.
1: Why am I being shamed by 40,000 people that I have to give this foul ball that I caught, rightly so, to a child?
0: Right. The child didn't do anything.
1: That's not in the bylaws. I didn't see that in the rules when I bought the ticket, but it's an unwritten rule, is it not?
0: It feels like
1: you
0: it.
1: Are the jerk if you come out of a pile with a foul ball if there's a kid going for it, too.
0: Yes. Well, I mean, if there's a kid within 20 yards of you, like a 20-yard radius around you, it's like you as the adult will get shamed if you catch a ball.
1: And you do.
0: And if the kid runs up to you, you have to give the kid the ball. Otherwise, you will get booed out of the stadium. I'm just wondering if that actually happened to you, Billy, and everybody starts booing you. Are you going to cave to the pressure, or are you going to be the bad guy? Are you going to be Billy Badass and just go, you know what? No, that's my ball. I feel like you would keep the ball.
1: Well, listen, I don't want to break the illusion here, but I have given a kid a ball before.
0: Oh, really? Okay.
1: Yeah, it was, you know, we had gotten to know the kid over the few innings, and, you know, they were really wanting, that's all they wanted was a ball, right?
0: So what if you didn't know the kid, though?
1: Well,
0: this random kid.
1: Probably not, you know, probably not.
0: So it's important that if you go to a game with Billy as a kid, you have to establish some sort of relationship, conversation, or something. Otherwise,
1: well, why else would I give it to them, Shannon? Like, they just think they're entitled to the ball because they ran up to it? No, I caught the foul ball.
0: Yeah, you're the elderly
1: person. No, because they're younger? No. Listen, if I know the kid, I'll give it to him. But I'm sorry. I'm not just going to be shamed to giving up the... Now, look, it's different. Look, I hate the guy that brings his glove, you know, and is pushing kids out of the way trying to catch the foul ball. There are people out there that do that. That's a little crazy.
0: Yeah. I mean, I'm not saying that. I'm just saying, like, if you catch the ball and there's a kid that's a couple of rows up and wants the ball, you have to give it to him. Otherwise, you're going to be shamed.
1: Why? Why do I have to give it to them?
0: Well, you don't. Okay. Let me read. You don't have to give it to him. But if you don't, you're going to be booed out of the stadium.
1: Yeah. Well, we used to be a society.
0: Now, these kids just so entitled to everything.
1: Yeah.
0: Hey, of course, Burnt Tavern Bourbon is going to be out there at Bourbon and Beyond. If you're going out there, make Burnt Tavern part of your festival game plan. Of course, Bourbon and Beyond brings together bourbon, food, and music at the Kentucky Expo Center, and Burnt Tavern will be out there pouring at the big bourbon bar. So make sure you go by there and see them. Of course, they're one of my absolute favorite bourbons. They're going to have two signature cocktails you can try this weekend at Bourbon and Beyond. The Smoky Lemon Buzz, which is a bright, bold, unmistakably Burnt Tavern, and the Black Maple Old Fashioned, which I'm going to have at least one of out there. A rich festival-ready twist on a classic. From the ashes of a twice-burned Kentucky tavern to one of bourbon's biggest stages, it's Burnt Tavern Bourbon. They're ready to go beyond. We'll see you out there at the Big Bourbon Bar. We're going to take a break. We'll take more phone calls coming up next. 859-280-2287. 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
16: Yeah.
0: They had a bunch of other hits.
1: Yeah, I guess I just heard all these songs in the back of my parents' car, and they just never said who actually sang it. You know what I mean?
0: Yeah, 859-280-2287. Got a couple more calls we're going to get to here before we get out of here. Shout out to Kentucky Volleyball beating previously undefeated Vanderbilt last night, 3-1. First time they had been, the first time they had played a game in Nashville in history. I didn't know that. For the longest time, Billy, Vanderbilt did not have a volleyball team. They just brought it back last year. They played at Kentucky last year, so then this was the return game. First time in history they've ever played in Nashville, Vanderbilt.
1: Well, they Vandy's good this year too. I believe they were undefeated.
0: That's what I said. They were previously undefeated. They were 9-0. Now they're 9-1 after that loss.
1: So listen, I mean, this team is not only good, but they can respond in the face of adversity. Mm-hmm. So good to see another win for the volleyball team last night.
0: I know John Short was tuned in, weren't you, Johnny?
28: Yes, indeedy, and it was a great win.
2: We lost the first game, but we won the next three games.
0: That's all right. Hey, as long as you win overall, that's all that matters. I hear, John, that it is your birthday tomorrow. Is that true?
1: What?
2: That's right. That's right. I'll be 61 years of age.
0: 61. We were going to guess 61 years old. Well, happy birthday, John. I hope it's your best one yet. What are you going to do to celebrate?
2: I don't know. Anything can happen. I don't know what I'm going to do tomorrow.
0: You don't know what you're going to do? All right. Well,
1: I think you should have a muffin,
0: yeah.
1: John.
0: Yeah, go have a muffin. Maybe. What's your favorite kind of cake?
2: My favorite kind of cake, pineapple upside down cake.
0: Pineapple, there you go.
1: What?
0: Well, I hope somebody gets you a pineapple upside down cake, John.
2: Okay. So what, we win by 70 or 80 big ones Saturday, and we're going to beat
1: 70.
2: Texas. Don't say, the people on Texas, they don't know who I am. They don't listen to the show. They don't listen to KSR pre-show or KSR. They don't do that.
0: That's right. Yeah. All right. I got you, John.
2: And then we're going to be Texas volleyball too this Sunday. Is that game televised too?
1: I bet it is.
0: I'm sure it is. Probably on the SEC network, I would say. I don't know for sure, but I would say it would probably be on there.
1: Well, if you have YouTube TV, you can now watch all the ESPN Plus stuff on YouTube TV. So, John, that might be a way to watch every game this year.
0: Yep. Well, John, I hope you have the best birthday.
2: Yes.
0: Happy birthday.
1: Happy early birthday, John.
2: Well, thank you.
0: There you go. Hey, Billy, tell us about one of our sponsors we got.
1: Yeah, I can't stop thinking about upside down pineapple cake. That sounds really good. 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
0: Good thing about the weather we've been having, I haven't just turned the AC unit off, open up the windows. It's like free AC the last 2 or 3 days.
1: Well, it is a thing. People wait as long as they can to turn that heat on. And before you do that, just come out and have the Pure people check it out for you.
0: I'm going to try to hold out turning on the heat as long as I can. I'm also trying to purge all the pictures, videos, text, to clear up enough space on my phone for Bourbon and Beyond so I can actually take some pictures.
1: You may just have to get an external hard drive caller said and make the shift over. I say that, and I still haven't changed mine yet, but now I have, cracks on my phone, Shannon, so man, I just need, to upgrade in general at this point.
0: Let's get Bob on before we get out of here. What's up, Bob?
1: What's up, Bob?
3: Yeah, good morning, guys. Hey, three things real quick. Billy, your spa is BS. Billy's spa.
0: There you go.
1: Good one.
0: The BS ball. Okay.
1: Good one. Like that.
3: As far as why they have an escort, I was at Allen Fieldhouse, 82, 83, somewhere right in there. And I made my way down to the floor, and the cats were coming off the floor. And I was standing there, and some kid ran up and slugged Joe B right in the shoulder.
0: Mm.
3: And he didn't have an escort. Man, if books could kill, that guy'd be dead right now. And one quick question, Shannon. What has happened to Cash on OVW? Is he still there? I don't...
0: I'm not there. So, Bob, I don't have a good answer for you because I'm not even at OVW anymore. So, I mean, guess I am.
3: I'm technically still affiliated
0: with them. I'm just waiting for the phone call. But I haven't seen them. And
1: haven't seen him.
0: Calipari.
1: Okay,
0: Calipari. Haven't seen him. I got to let you go, Bob. Thanks for the call.
1: Thank you, Bob.
0: Hey, promo code KSR on DraftKings Bet5. 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We are at Ham Days tomorrow. Come on out. Get out there early. Maybe Billy will toss some hay for us. You're going to do some hay tossing?
1: I'll do something. Yeah, that or pig calling, whatever we did last time.
0: All right. We'll see you out there tomorrow for the KSR pre-show. Bourbon and Beyond kicks off today. We'll see you out there.
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7: A blend of clouds and sun today with a high of 75. Easterly winds 5 to 10 miles per hour. 49 tonight, mainly clear skies. Lots of sunshine tomorrow, high of 75. Partly cloudy skies and dry Saturday and Sunday with highs in the mid-70s. A peek at the extended shows 79 Monday, 85 Tuesday, and 85 on Wednesday. From the Wayne Weather Center, I'm meteorologist Paul Trombley. Currently 65.
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10: The League of Women Voters of Kentucky released its first ever legislative voting report analyzing 83 floor votes from the 2026 General Assembly session to evaluate lawmaker positions on voting procedures, civil rights protections, public school funding, and health care administration across both chambers of the state legislature. In Eastern Kentucky, Hazard Independent Schools Superintendent Sandra Combs agreed to voluntarily surrender all state administrative and teaching credentials effective June 2027, resolving long-standing ethics inquiries originating from a widely publicized 2021 high school homecoming event, allowing Combs to complete her contract before the board names a permanent successor. A Whitley County grand jury indicted 59-year-old Kimberly Luttrell on one felony count of abuse of public trust involving $10,000 to $100,000. State police investigators allege Luttrell systemically diverted municipal operational balances and checking funds belonging to the Woodbine Volunteer Fire Department between February 2024 and June 2026. In Grayson County, Litchfield police detectives launched a criminal investigation after middle school athletic students discovered a hidden recording device inside a varsity fieldhouse restroom at Grayson County High School, with detectives interviewing athletes, coaching staff, and district personnel to secure the hardware for forensic analysis and file felony charges. Closing with community events, the second annual Bardstown Scarecrow Trail opens Friday along the grounds of the J. Dan Talbot Amphitheater at My Old Kentucky Home State Park, featuring custom handmade installations constructed by area schools and civic organizations to support theatrical programs produced by the Stephen Foster Drama Association. I'm Travis Laird.
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1: 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It is Kentucky Sports Radio, Thursday, September the 24th. I'm Matt Jones. 2 days before Cats play the South Alabama somethings.
2: The Jags.
1: I have a South Alabama hoodie. Not going to wear it this week, but I have one.
2: All those Jaguars in Alabama.
1: Remember when I used to just like buy hoodies,
3: random teams?
1: One time I got South Alabama. But not going to be this week. Clark's Pump and Shop phone line is 859-280-2287. 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And this edition is sponsored by the T.J. Smith Law Office. You call T.J., he'll make them pay. We're all in Lexington.
3: Yes.
1: A little bit since we've all been here.
3: In a minute.
1: Good to see everybody except, well, Shannon's in Louisville.
3: Yeah.
1: Bourbon and Beyond starts today, right, Shannon?
3: Who fighters we got? We're fighting some food. We got Foo Fighters closing it out, playing for 2 hours. We got Queens of the Stone Age. We got Live, Four Non Blondes.
1: Oh, okay. So we're gonna play some of those songs today. We gotta play
3: Plain White Tees. Hey there, Delilah. The Fray.
1: Oh, that's Hey There, Delilah.
3: Yeah, Gary Clark.
1: Four Non Blondes is what's going on, uh-huh. Right?
3: Yep, that's right.
1: And then I love the Foo Fighters. So Shannon, that's a big day, right?
3: That is.
1: Weather's supposed to be pretty good this weekend, isn't it?
3: Perfect.
2: Yeah,
3: perfect.
2: Kind of chilly. Weather. It's actually going to be cold at night at Bourbon and Beyond this weekend.
1: Is Gary Clark Jr. Is that a singer I like? Is he
3: the one that did like that cover of Come Together? The Beatles.
1: I would
3: song?
1: Like him.
3: Yeah, I think.
2: Yeah, he's done Rail Bird a few times too. You might have even mentioned him before that you like him.
1: I feel like I do. Did I like Gary Clark Sr.?
3: I don't know Gary Clark Sr.
2: Oh, Gary Clark's
1: your boy. Your guy's the Fray, right?
3: Not my guy.
2: They're doing the national anthem.
1: Yeah, that's your guy.
3: I do like a couple of their songs. I'm not going to lie. I do like a
1: yeah.
3: couple.
1: Yeah. Well, all right. And then Goose. I've read about Goose.
3: You've read about him?
1: Or is it Geese? There's a Goose and a Geese. Right?
3: Well, Goose is singular.
1: No, but I'm serious. I think there's a band. Yeah. No, I think there's a band called Goose.
3: Uh-huh.
1: And then there's a band called Geese.
4: Mm-hmm. Does Goose play in Geese?
1: That's kind of gross when you say it.
3: They should tour together.
1: They should. For some reason, I just, somehow you creeped me out even in this conversation. No, but I'm serious. I think one of them was on, like, has a mother who's an off. Anyway, it doesn't matter. But the point is, I think there's a Goose. And then Queens of the Stone Age, and that's the burn,
3: that's the only thing that you know is
1: play that one.
3: I like that one. What about nine days? You know that. You know there's at least one song by them. The story of a girl. This is the story of a girl.
1: This is the story of a girl.
3: Yeah.
1: Okay.
3: There you go.
1: Yeah. So this really is like the '90s one hit wonder. But
3: some
1: day.
3: Of them, yes.
1: Except for Foo Fighters, yeah.
3: Yeah.
1: And you said you went and saw The Odyssey.
2: I did.
1: Didn't like it.
2: Did a little solo movie trip.
1: I love those.
2: Hadn't done it. I mean, I don't know that I've been in the movie theater twice in 5 years.
1: It's so a good experience.
2: I kind of got lost. I was wandering around.
1: Lost.
2: I was like, what do they have over here? But it was, I had a good time, a little me moment last night.
1: Movies by yourself, I mean, the act of going to a movie, I don't know why we've ever thought it needed two people. You can't talk during it.
3: Right.
1: Why can't you be by yourself?
2: I will say two people came in. I was the only person in there.
1: Okay.
2: I even took my computer in. I was like, I might even knock out a little work.
1: You're going to work during it.
2: Yeah.
1: Okay.
2: Well, I saw that no ticket had been purchased when I got there.
1: Okay.
2: I'm like, so this is my building, and I brought my backpack. Anyway, two people walked in. I don't think they knew I was in there because they were just.
1: Did they go at it?
2: I don't think they saw me in the back.
1: Wow, they went at it.
2: It wasn't like a lot of going at it. They're just talking. They're getting up and stretching. I was like, this is not your living
3: like
2: room.
3: It wasn't like the corn dogs people.
1: It was. Oh, it wasn't the black corn dog stand. Okay.
2: And then I hit them with a.
1: Oh, you did the cough.
2: Just like, just to let you all know I'm back here before this goes too far.
1: I got you. But you said you didn't like it. I thought you would like it.
2: I don't want to spoil things, even though it has been out a while.
1: Well, it's been out a while.
2: It got better as it went on, but I struggled with, they have too many people I knew in a movie where I wish it was just random Irish people. Like too many big actors. I'm like,
1: couldn't yourself away from like, that's Matt Damon.
2: I couldn't turn off Devil Wears Prada as the queen and John Leguizamo is like some old.
1: Okay.
2: So I wish there had been some unknown people because I couldn't shut that off. But otherwise, it was fine.
1: I will say, if you watch the movie, Robert Pattinson is horrendously awful.
2: Worst actor I've ever seen.
1: Like he really is. Like for, and I don't think he's a bad actor, but he's playing like the bad guy.
2: That needed a good villain.
1: And I didn't buy it. That I was like, I didn't. So that's the one part of it I agree.
2: Also, because I waited so late, IMAX wasn't an option. I'm in like the 20-seater that smells like feet. It's like it's on its last days in the theaters.
1: Yeah, they're trying to get every last dollar. Mm-hmm. You haven't been yet, have you?
4: I haven't been probably won't see it.
1: Too hard.
4: Too long. 3 hours is a long time for me.
3: Oh, God, forget it. I'd be 2 hours into a nap at that point.
4: Amen.
1: All right.
2: I scrolled a few times.
1: Yeah, but they,
2: it flies by though.
1: Yeah, I mean, it keeps moving. They do have a lot of stuff going on. I think it would keep your attention. But you're right; you would fall asleep. You can't do anything for 3 hours.
4: So I did understand. There's a lot of cameos. Was there one that you didn't know and it kind of shook you, like, "Hey, that's that guy"?
1: I can't think of one. The weirdest thing for me was seeing that hockey player that I listened to a lot. Sean Avery was one of the Odysseus's men. And it's just weird seeing a guy. It would be like if you just were watching an Oscar Shebue was in the boat. And you'd be like, what?
2: That's why I wish it were like Game of Thrones.
1: That was just kind of odd. But
2: I needed strangers.
1: But I enjoyed it. All right. Yesterday, you know, I traveled a lot on Tuesday. So yesterday I was kind of had some time just to sort of look around. And Will Stein, it seems like maybe interviewed with everyone in the country.
4: He's making the rounds.
1: What are you writing down, by the way? I just saw you write something. What are you writing?
4: I got to do a spot after the show.
1: So you're writing a to-do list during the show?
4: Something popped in my head.
1: Okay, all right.
2: I'm big on to-do lists.
1: Yes, he was on everything. So I just counted, you know, he was on my Matt and Myron show. He was on Jim Rome. He was on the Urban Meyer podcast. He was on the Liam Bluntman podcast. I'm sure he was on other things I didn't see.
3: He had his own show.
2: Yeah, had his own coach's show.
1: He had his own show. I like that, though. They're clearly seizing the moment, saying, mm-hmm, we have the national spotlight here for a little bit, Ryan. Let's use it. Let's sell the Kentucky football program.
4: It's one of the biggest stories in college football right now. We know this hot shot offensive coordinator has been out in Oregon doing great things there, goes back home, leads his team to a monumental road win in his third game ever as a head coach. It's a big story.
1: It was interesting listening to him because I listened to all of them. To listen to him, you know, with me, he was kind of familiar, talking with the media member he knows. Then with Urban Meyer, he was almost asking Urban Meyer for advice. You know, he was like, what do you do after you win a game like this? Which I thought was kind of charming, actually. I haven't heard the one with the Bluntman guy, but the Jim Rome was a little bit different. Rome was kind of talking to him like he didn't know who he was, and he was almost sort of introducing the UK football program and what he does. I like seeing him in all that because I think, you know, part of this job is going to be marketing this job as this is a good place to be, and he seems willing to do that.
2: Yeah, I love that he does it. For one, when we run a sports blog where we like little nuggets like that, it's making the job very easy because he's everywhere.
1: Yeah, we had insane traffic the last few days. Yeah,
2: but really, we haven't seen this. Even when you bring in basketball, you know, Cal would go on a national show occasionally, but he wasn't doing small time podcasts with people.
1: No, he wasn't. That's right.
2: I mean, we had a long period where we wish Pope would talk. You know, at the end of Stoops, he wouldn't really do much of anything. Stein, I feel like if you have a microphone in your basement and you can get a hold of him, he'll happily give you 15 minutes to do an interview.
1: And that also builds up goodwill. You know what I mean? I don't think it's a change in sort of direction as to how media is, right? I mean, when Cal was coming up, you know, there weren't the Liam Bluntman podcast, right? Like those things kind of didn't exist. So for Cal, he would be like, I will go on Dan Patrick, right? Like I will go on Mike and Mike. But Will has come up through that era, so I think he's more willing to do it. The good thing is, I think that gives you equity with these people. And they kind of root you on, right? And you get these little small fan bases of people who don't care about Kentucky who might say, well, I liked Will Stein because I heard him on this random thing that I listened to.
4: Yeah, if you're Kentucky football and Will Stein, you've got to take advantage of situations like this because it didn't come around very often.
1: Well, it may not come around again.
4: That's right.
1: I mean, one of the things I keep coming back to is, except for the LSU game, we won't have another game this year that really everyone will care about. You know, I mean, we'll care.
4: But
1: I mean, will we be on ABC again besides LSU?
2: Are we beating LSU?
1: Yeah. Well, I mean, no, that's true. You could get to a point you could get to a point where you winning makes you the story. Yeah. So it could be like, yes, if we were to beat LSU, beat South Carolina, then maybe if you played Tennessee, that game could end up on television. You're right. But let's say you don't do that. Then this is, you're probably going to get one more game on that national stage.
2: Yeah, back-to-back top 12 teams on national TV afternoon games. That's pretty huge opportunity, and you took advantage of it.
1: Yeah, I mean, we've been, I think I saw average TV rating of our games. We're second only to Ohio State so far this year.
4: A lot of people.
1: Now, I mean, that's not going to. I grant you that's probably not going to continue, but it is. And so you've taken advantage of that, which is, I think, exactly what you wanted to do. And now this week, you know, this week there's these huge matchups across the SEC, and we don't. I mean, our game is on SEC Plus. And then you'll get a South Carolina game the next week. I think they gave that, right? 4:15, is that what it is?
4: Mm-hmm. Yeah.
1: Is that the first time we haven't played them in at night in like...
2: forever. Like Spurrier making fun of us years ago.
1: I mean, it's literally, we've played them like 20 straight years at night.
4: Always at night, it seems like.
1: That's good though, right? Don't we have a better chance at 4:15 than we do at 7:30?
4: Yeah, all those people sitting around watching that football in the afternoon, they see the score and Kentucky's now ahead on another SEC road game. People will flip over to watch it.
1: And we could get Shane Beamer fired.
2: That's right. And Ryan can attest.
1: I mean, that's not an exaggeration, by the way. I mean, I think if they lose that game...
2: Well, they were chanting it
4: last week. His seat is hot right now.
1: I think if they lose that game, you might be saying night-night.
2: But that, even when they're not good, Ryan can attest, at night, that's a tough place to play and take one on the chin occasionally. So moving it up a little bit in the day even helps even more. And they're, depending on what they do this week, they'll be limping into that, hopefully, coming off the loss there last weekend.
1: Shannon, I'm becoming a full football nerd.
3: Oh, you said I'm becoming a fool.
1: But I'm becoming like I'm watching these play. Like I watched, you know, Adam Luckett put out like a 30-minute podcast breaking down plays. We got to work with Adam on. He rewinds and fast forwards too quick.
3: Yeah. So you're dissecting film now.
1: He makes me dizzy. And I still think we need a bigger TV.
2: Okay, we'll work on the TV.
1: Although it was bigger than the one he had last week.
2: Just like Kentucky football. We're taking a step forward.
1: But I do like when Adam's taught, you know, he's like, okay, so I am amazed. You know, I shouldn't be. But when I watch people break down these plays, Ryan, I'm amazed at how well these college kids, like how quick they have to be to make these, not so much the plays, but figure out who they have to cover.
4: Yes.
1: You know, because Adam and then these other accounts I see are like, and then the Jack has to go and he picks up him and then, oh, no, he's switching. He's going, there's like, now you pick up him. And like you could see how dudes, like now I see how people, there are broken plays where you go, how are they wide open? It's because it's complicated.
4: That's why offensive coordinators are trying to make it misdirections and things like that just to confuse the defense just enough just to get one person open.
1: Yeah, and then Adam broke down the Sam Green interception and showed essentially why it happened. And it was fascinating. And so I that kind of appeals to my, like, analytical, breaking stuff down mind. And I kind of wonder, like, maybe I'm going to be a coordinator.
2: Maybe you can be a coordinator.
1: I mean,
2: host a sports show one day.
1: I might have to be a position coach first.
2: Yeah, you work your way up.
4: Special teams coach.
2: Maybe an analyst.
1: Yeah, but then I think soon I'll be scheming.
3: Does it change the way you watch the game now because you're learning those things?
1: Well, you don't get to see that angle, though. I mean, that's the thing is, like, even if I understood it all, Shannon, you don't get to see it on the broadcast. On the broadcast, they're only showing you the line of scrimmage and the quarterback.
3: Right, you don't get to see everything behind.
1: So you can't really see all the things that are happening on the back end.
3: Yeah.
1: Now I understand why football nerds want to see the all 22 because then you could see it more.
3: Well, you get that alternate broadcast, you know, sometimes they do. They do,
1: for the big games, they have that, yeah.
3: You can break it down.
2: I have a pretty good understanding of it all, but I'm still too slow. I need to, like, pause the game, be like, all right, how many tight ends are there? Okay, how's the box?
1: No, that's right. And these guys are doing that.
2: I can't just glance at it and then, you know.
1: And these guys are doing it in, like, 3 seconds.
4: Yeah, in real time.
2: And they're looking at it. I need, like, 3 minutes.
1: And, like, now you see why the captain, the center on the offense, and then the whoever the captain is on defense, why they're so important, because you can see them pointing and going.
4: They line up in one formation. And then
1: they're trying to switch anyway, I know I sound like the person who's learning the English language for the first time, and they're like, oh, there are conjunctions. But, I mean, that's how I feel.
2: I have a good book recommendation for
1: What's
2: you.
1: That?
2: It's called Take Your Eye Off the Ball. It's about watching football without following the ball.
1: Who wrote
2: it teaches
1: that?
2: You all this stuff. Ooh, he has two versions. I have both. Peter, Pat, Paul.
1: Is that those all his names?
2: His last name starts
4: Peter
2: with a K.
4: Pat, Peter, Pat, Paul.
2: But it's called Take Your Eye Off the Ball, so you're not just a casual watching
1: And his
2: ball.
1: Name's Peter, Pat, Paul.
2: Yeah, he teaches you, like, the signals, what they're doing in the huddle.
1: All right. Peter, Pat, Paul.
2: Let me look it up.
1: Take Your Eye Off the Ball. It rhymes.
3: There you go. You can remember his name.
4: But you know what? While we're talking about this, even Sam
2: Pat
4: Green
2: Kerwin.
4: Said.
2: Kerwin.
1: Okay. Pat Kerwin.
4: Sam Green said he even lined up in the wrong formation when he made that big stop.
1: Yeah, apparently the fourth down, he was in the wrong place when he made the fourth and one tackle.
4: Yeah.
1: So
4: it is all confusing.
1: 859-280-2287. Give us a shout. I can see the name, so I will if I call on you, I will specifically be wanting to talk to you. By the way, I threw a Bob in Jamestown jab on Matt Myron yesterday. Ooh. I'm not sure.

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10: A blend of clouds and sun today with a high of 75. Easterly winds 5 to 10 miles per hour. 49 tonight, mainly clear skies. Lots of sunshine tomorrow, high of 75. Partly cloudy skies and dry Saturday and Sunday with highs in the mid-70s. A peek at the extended shows, 79 Monday, 85 Tuesday, and 85 on Wednesday. From the Wayne Weather Center, I'm meteorologist Paul Trombley. Currently 65.
11: So I saw Foo Fighters in Budapest, and it was awesome.
12: Yeah.
11: There's something about seeing bands in foreign countries, Shannon, because the people are so excited.
13: They only get them once
11: every 5 to 7 years.
13: You're right, yeah. South American fans are the best. I mean, they're singing the entire show, jumping up and down.
11: Everybody was singing
13: at
11: this. No one had their phones out. Like, when I saw them in Budapest, the crowd was amazing. When I saw Five Finger Death Punch in Germany, I didn't even know the music. And they had me ready to do a Five Finger Death Punch. Those crowds are so good.
13: Yeah. I guess it's kind of weird, though, because they don't really know English, I wouldn't think, right? Wouldn't it be like us listening to a
11: people
13: band?
11: In America, we're spoiled. Like, we don't learn other languages because we're like, English. But they... Everywhere else speaks multiple languages.
13: Yeah.
11: Like, I mean, now, do they speak it great? No. But especially in Europe, everyone speaks English. Like, you can go to Europe. Almost every country in Europe speak English everywhere, and you're fine. You're going to be fine. Unless you go to really small towns, you're going to be fine.
13: Right.
11: I know people, but like here, I mean, some people can speak Spanish. But, I mean, how many people here can speak another language fluently that's not Spanish?
14: Very few.
15: Depends how much daytime Spanish soap operas they watch.
11: They're not.
15: We're not very intentional with learning other languages.
11: But in Europe, everyone speaks English for the most part. Even when I went to South Africa,

0: I mean, South, I say they speak English in most of South Africa.
1: No, the words really don't matter anyway in a song. We learned that a long time ago, right?
0: Oh,
1: it's all about the music.
0: Yes, without question. 859-280-2287. One person says, Matt, do you think the parking will be better Saturday against South Alabama? UK Athletics is blaming the Lexington police. The Lexington police are blaming UK Athletics. Who's right? I don't know. I'm not going to get on the wrong side of either one of those groups, but it's been a disaster on part of the parking. People on the other half seem to be fine, but people on the, if you're facing the stadium from Nicholsville Road, people who are on the left side of the stadium, it seems to be the worst thing in the world.
2: Well, you mentioned even going to the game on the Alabama game, there was hardly any traffic.
0: But that was on, I was going to the right side of the stadium.
2: I got you. Okay.
0: And I wasn't coming. I think people just can't come from the Tate's Creek area.
3: You just can't come to the game.
0: Yeah, you're going to have to move.
3: I don't get very close to the stadium when I park. I'm over by the library, and it was even pretty bad way over there for the Alabama game. They had to detour us a longer route than we normally go.
0: The best way, to me, is the way that used to be the worst, which was to come from downtown on Nicholsville Road. That used to be the worst way to go,
2: yeah.
0: And I think now it's the best way to go. I think they added so many lanes for that,
2: right?
0: But then everything else is one lane. And I think if I would just find a way to come from downtown.
2: Yeah, because inbound Tate's Creek is just those two
0: inbound
2: lanes.
0: Tate's Creek's done. Inbound Alumni's done.
2: Yeah.
0: Even coming from Nicholsville on Nicholsville Road, it gets down to one lane. But you got like five lanes if you're coming from downtown to the state.
2: But you're right. That used to be the worst way to
0: that
2: go.
0: That used to be the worst way. It used to be you would never want to do that.
2: Yeah.
0: That's how we started the whole bus thing, was because it was so hard to do it and the buses got their own lane.
2: I still tell people to do that. Just park in our parking lot. Come have
0: a beer.
2: I agree.
0: Well, because it's hard to get spots now, too.
2: Yes, absolutely.
0: But, you know, one person writes, Matt, I agree with Drew. There were too many big name actors. I felt the same thing about the corn dog video at the Perry County Black Gold Festival. They knew the people in it.
3: Yeah, I saw that video. Someone sent it to me.
0: What'd you think?
3: I won't break it down on the radio, but, I mean, it's as they described. That's what was happening. There was no mistaking the
0: Somebody
3: activity.
0: Said it was a police deputy that filmed it.
3: No, I see. I don't know where it originated. I won't say who sent it to me, but yeah, that was happening there in public.
0: On the corn dog stand.
3: On the corn dog stand. It says corn dog in big letters.
0: All right, one of our football commitments, 859-280-2287. One of our football commitments, his name is Tristan Hughes. He's like one of our highest rated commitments.
2: Okay.
0: Vince Marrow has gotten him to come to the Louisville game this weekend. And Nick Roush wrote, this is the first step in sort of a game on attack of UK recruits by Vince Marrow. Basically that Vince, Roush's argument, and Vince, if you're listening, this is Roush's argument, not mine.
3: Hello,
0: so you can hello Nick Roush.
3: Hello, Nick Roush.
0: Is that Vince is targeting specifically Kentucky recruits. You think that's true? And if so, fair game?
2: In a way, it is kind of fair game, and I'm surprised this is the first time it hasn't come up before since Vince's. This is his, what, is his third year over there?
0: Yeah.
2: I'm surprised if this is really the first time they've gone head-to-head for a recruit.
0: Well, I think part of it is that, I think it's, is this that third year or second?
3: Second.
0: Second year. I think part of it is there is some bad blood between these, I mean, like nice bad blood, but like Vince still liked Mark Stoops.
2: Oh, yeah.
0: Obvious. They're still buddies.
3: Oh, yeah.
0: The whole Nocta, Vince.
2: Because Nocta was there last year, yeah.
0: Do you agree?
3: Well, they were rivals before, and they just switched places. So the rivalry's continuing. They just switched
0: closets.
3: Well,
0: they worked together.
2: Last year they were together.
0: For a while, and I don't know that it went.
2: I don't think it went really well.
0: I don't think it went great. I think that was like two chefs in one kitchen.
3: I've not heard from either party, but just looking at the timeline, Pete was pretty quick to get out of there once Vince got there. So you can just assume that they weren't exactly in step on what was happening in recruiting room.
0: So do you, I mean, Vince has got to do what he's got to do. But like, if they steal a couple of our guys, because I still feel like Kentucky fans like Vince. Do you? They like to give him a hard time.
2: We like him. We just don't want him to win over there.
0: I'm not just talking about us. I'm talking about the fan base in general.
2: I think so.
3: I got in the car yesterday and turned on Cutler, and Vince was talking about Kentucky football on Cutler's show.
2: He was.
3: I was like, what year is it?
0: Oh, he was on?
3: Yeah, talking about Kentucky football.
0: Louisville fans have got to be going nuts.
3: I was like, is this a replay?
0: It is so funny how much he'd rather be here. I mean, his tweet about us winning.
2: Yeah, we tried.
0: Maybe he'll convince a couple of these guys to flip, and then he'll just join the staff. Because you know he'd rather be here.
3: He misses us.
0: He misses us.
2: He talked about the big win.
0: He does not want to be at Louisville. It is so funny. Congrats, Kentucky football.
4: Oh, yeah, and we won, too. We'll be right back.
5: Thursday is the new Friday, right, Kentucky? How are you? I'm Scott Fitzgerald. Let's talk college football. Kentucky trying to carry the momentum from its upset of Texas A&M into Saturday's matchup with South Alabama. The Wildcats are 2-1 after beating the 9th-ranked Aggies, but linebacker Alex Afar knows they need to move on and quickly.
6: It's just like we can have sometimes the outside noise could be like rat poison, and so we just got to flush it. You know, we played a good game. We just got to flush it and move on to this game. We can't think just because it's not an SEC game. We can just go out there and just play. We got to prepare right, prepare just like it was an SEC game and go out there and play our way.
5: There's some impressive numbers behind Louisville's 2-1 start. The Cardinals have 3 ACC Players of the Week after their win over SMU. As a team, Louisville's averaging more than 515 yards per game, good for 12th nationally. Something not lost on Wake Forest head coach Jake Dickert.
7: I think our run defense and block destruction I thought was pretty good from the Miami tape. And man, are we going to need it? You know, because it's probably debatable, but the two best running back combination in the country together on the same team, add the third prong of it with the quarterback and the quarterback run elements and what this guy does scrambling around. So it's a physical football team. This isn't air raid Louisville.
5: And to the NFL, the Bengals are losing a key piece of their wide receiving core heading into Sunday's showdown with the Steelers. Cincinnati is placing wide receiver Andre Yosivas on injured reserve after suffering a torn ligament in his thumb. Quarterback Joe Burrow on how they'll replace him.
8: It'll be by committee. You know, Andre did a lot for us in the run game. He was, you know, a dependable, really good third receiver. So you can't just replace him with one guy. You know, it'll be by committee for sure.
5: And it's one of the hottest sports in women's college athletics. That would be college volleyball. Number 3 Kentucky is now 11-2. They beat Vanderbilt in 4 sets. Meanwhile, Louisville is ranked number 4 nationally. They're 10-2. They'll open ACC play tomorrow night at Syracuse and travel to Boston College on Sunday. This is the Cats host number 7 Texas also on Sunday. I'm Scott Fitzgerald.
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5: This is Scott Fitzgerald. 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
13: 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Here's Matt Jones.
0: See, I told you that's how it went.
1: That's how it goes.
0: Who's in this? Who are the singers and banders?
1: Josh Homme. I don't think you know who that is.
0: Yeah. So that's not the same. What was the one that everybody from the other groups went to? Temple of the Dog.
14: Temple of the, yeah, they're not playing.
0: Okay, but that's a group, right?
14: It is a, yeah, it's a super group.
0: Okay. You were talking about, okay, language. Let's play a little Ryan Lemon trivia game.
2: Oh, boy.
0: What are the top 10 most spoken languages in the world?
2: Spanish.
0: Spanish is fourth.
2: English.
0: English is first. But that, by the way, this is just people who know it. It's not their, like, first language.
2: Yeah.
0: English is not the one with the most first language, but it is the most spoken. English first, Spanish fourth.
2: Arabic.
0: Arabic is on the list. It is sixth.
2: Chinese.
0: Chinese is second. Boy, look at this guy. He's cooking. So you've gotten first, second, fourth, sixth.
2: Japanese?
0: No.
2: Korean?
0: No.
15: Russian?
2: Russian?
0: Russian is ninth.
2: Italian?
0: No.
14: How about French?
0: French is fifth.
2: I should have got that one.
3: I said French.
0: French is fifth.
2: Should have got that one.
0: So you still need third, seventh, eighth, tenth.
2: Pig Latin?
0: Are you out of languages?
2: Yeah, I'm out.
0: You don't know any more languages?
2: I don't think they'd be on the list.
0: Anybody want to guess?
14: Islamic.
0: All right, think about the places. Islamic is not a language.
14: Oh, it's not. I thought it was. Sorry.
0: But their Arabic is the language.
14: No. Oh, okay.
0: Does anybody want to get? I mean, think about where there are lots of people, but maybe you don't think about the country a lot. Come on, y'all are smart.
2: Africa.
0: True, but a lot of different languages in Africa.
2: Yeah.
0: Think about what's the country that's got, like, the second most people?
3: India?
0: India. What would they speak?
3: Indian.
0: No. It's not called Indian.
2: What's it called?
0: Hindi.
3: Hindu.
0: Hindi. Hindi. Okay. Then what do they speak in Brazil?
3: Portuguese.
0: Portuguese. All right. Then what do they speak in Bangladesh, which also has a huge amount of people, but you don't think about? Bengali.
2: I wouldn't have got that one.
0: And then the other one, which is hard, Urdu, which is like a subset of Pakistan and India.
2: I've never heard that word till right at this moment.
0: There you go. You did all right, though.
2: It's interesting.
0: 6 out of 10.
2: It's interesting.
0: Yeah, that's solid. That's a good 60. D minus minus.
3: Passing grade.
0: Well, if you have a...
2: All I got to do is pass.
3: Pass, fail.
2: Pass, fail.
0: Yeah, there you go. Let's go to Adam. Go ahead, Adam.
16: Hey, what's up, guys?
0: What's up?
16: Let's dream big for a moment.
0: Okay.
16: Yeah. Why? You know, after the Saturday's game, everybody's saying, maybe we can go 6-6, 7-5, make a bowl game, make a good bowl game. Let's dream big. Like, if that was the hardest game on our schedule,
0: I like it.
16: And we won.
0: You're exactly right. Yeah. Well, let's do it. Hey, hang on there. But don't go, Adam. Let's do this. Let's dream. All right, now. Put your camera down, Mario. I don't want this online. Okay? It's, I don't need 2 years of there. You're saying there's a chance video. This is just for us. All right, let's go through them.
3: Okay.
0: South Alabama, you win. You're 3-1. At South Carolina, doable?
2: Yes.
3: Mississippi State just won there. We can win there.
2: That is doable.
0: 4-1. LSU at home. Let me come back to that one. At Oklahoma. They beat New Mexico by 7.
3: And their quarterback admitted he needs the fans to tell him who's open. He was like, I heard the fans yelling, so that's how I found my receiver.
0: That's not good.
2: They look bad against Michigan even.
0: Can you win one of at Oklahoma and LSU at home?
3: Yeah.
0: Can you win one of those?
2: And crazy as it sounds, I think the road trip to at Oklahoma may be a better chance.
0: All right, let's say we win one.
2: All right.
0: 5-2. Vandy at home.
2: That's a win.
3: It's a win.
0: Florida at home.
2: That's the game I think you have to win. You can't let John Sumrall come in here and beat you.
0: If we're going to dream, we're winning that.
3: If we've already done what we're saying we've done, then we're in a good spot there.
0: At Missouri.
3: That's a win.
0: All right, now we're 8-2. At Tennessee, Louisville at home.
3: I can never pick Tennessee.
0: Okay, I can't either.
3: I'm 41.
0: Well, let's say we lose to Tennessee. Louisville at home.
3: Oh, we're getting that one.
0: What if we went into the Louisville at home game 8-3, and if we win, we're on the borderline of the playoff, and because of our schedule, which is going to be one of the hardest in the country when it's all said and done, we're kind of up to the selection committee.
3: And Louisville's probably a top 10 win.
0: And Louisville might be 10-1. And you play Louisville in Commonwealth Stadium, let's say we're 8-3, and they're 10-1. You're going to get a national platform.
2: Oh, yeah.
0: if you beat them and you were to go 9-3,
2: you're in the conversation.
0: I think you're in the conversation. You'd have to see what everybody else has done to see whether you would make it. But there is a world, to your point, Adam, where you could play Louisville. And if we need Louisville to kind of win out for this scenario to happen. And you could play Louisville and you could go, if we win this game, you could have Kentucky-Louisville where one of those teams is probably going to make the playoff if they win the game.
2: And the loss may eliminate.
0: And the loss would almost certainly eliminate them. That's
2: big time game right
0: there. So, Adam, I don't think it's likely. Let me be clear. I don't think it's going to happen. Do not put this online, Mario.
3: Delete Mario.
0: But, Adam, it's not crazy.
16: Yep. I mean, we said all summer that that's the hardest game on your schedule. You won it. You led Bama for 42 of 60 minutes. Like, let's go. Let's go.
0: I'm with you. I appreciate the call. And I'm giving you that record only having to win one of the LSU, Tennessee, and Oklahoma game.
2: Right.
0: If you somehow won two, then that's even more of a game. And you'd have a chance to drop Missouri or drop Florida and still be in the same
2: scenario. So if at A&M was our hardest game, what today do you think is our hardest game right now?
0: Okay, so the opposite that, though, is I don't think anything on your schedule is a gimme except South Alabama. So there's another way where you look at it where you go, okay, you should beat Vandy at home. But besides that, we're probably an underdog in every one of these games.
3: Spread's already out for South Carolina.
0: I thought that was – I was surprised it was 7. I
3: hammered it.
0: 7 is a lot. I was surprised that South Carolina – it was South Carolina by 7. That surprised me.
3: Yeah, I'm already in there. I thought that'd be much closer.
0: I thought that'd be much closer, too. So, like, optimistic – I just gave you the optimistic. Pessimistic is there are no, except for, I don't know, even Vandy. Like, Ryan, there's no certain wins.
3: I mean, we saw how Vandy had to beat NC State last week, which is ridiculous.
0: But Vandy also, you know, Vandy also just debuted a new quarterback who looks like the real deal.
3: Yeah, he looks real. Mississippi State's quarterback looks real, too. They're not on our schedule. Them, yeah, but I mean, that might have been why South Carolina took that loss. He's
0: Scotty
3: that good.
0: From Florida. Go ahead, Scotty.
15: What's up, guys? I'm going in this weekend full confidence. We're going to walk into the Louisville game with one loss. We're going to stomp Louisville. But reason I got confidence, a few months ago, Matt, you announced that I am looking to have a baby. Tomorrow is the due date. She was originally supposed to be due on Big Blue Madness. Holding back tears right now. We're naming her baby Kai. Her nickname is going to be KY, you know, for the reason. But, let's go, Cats. Go, Big Blue.
0: Well, congratulations. I'll hang up and remind me quickly, Scotty, why did I announce you were thinking about having a baby? I don't remember why I would have done that. No. That feels like knowledge I wouldn't have had.
15: We weren't thinking of having a baby. We knew we were going to have a baby.
0: Gotcha.
15: We went through the IVF. We went through the IVF situation. But my wife reached out to you on Instagram, and she wanted to announce it.
0: I do remember that. Yes, gotcha. I do remember that. Well, congrats, Scotty. And it'll go wonderful, and I'm sure you'll be a great dad. Thank you very much.
15: Yes, sir. Appreciate it.
2: Have a good baby.
0: I almost said it.
2: That's your line. I'm saying it for you.
0: Have a good baby.
2: Yeah.
0: Started with my friend Sean and Drea. It's my go-to line. I think I said it to you.
3: You said have a good baby.
0: Have a good baby. So far, they've both been successful. Your baby's good. Sean and Drea's baby's good.
3: And that's what we all want. We want a good baby.
0: I have good babies.
3: It's a fair thing to request.
2: I love the name they picked out. I've not heard that before. Kai, K-Y. I love that.
0: I know a couple of Kais, but I don't think they were named for Kentucky as in KY. I like that.
3: Yeah, I know some Kais. I don't think that was intentional.
0: That would be better than naming it like Kentuck.
3: Ken.
0: Or Tuck.
3: Tuck.
2: Yeah.
0: And now Ucky.
2: Well, it's a girl, though.
0: I'm going to name my kid Ucky.
2: Ucky.
0: How you doing, Ucky?
2: Ugly Ucky.
3: He'll grow up tough.
0: It's like those two guys, brothers in Middlesboro that were named Ig and Ug. No, they're like two of the legends of Middlesboro High School, Ig and Ug Fusen.
3: You have to be a legend if you're Ig and Ug. You can't just live an anonymous life, just fly under the radar.
0: You better be good at something.
2: You got Ig, Ug, Dick Tamer, and the whole family.
0: That's true.
2: Wow. And a Bobob.
0: And we got a Bobob. And these are just the prominent members. We haven't even gotten into the secondary members. Wow. 25 years is a long time. 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
0: Live was the biggest band in the country, Shane.
14: They were big.
0: For like a year. And then they went away. But like this song was huge. And then lightning crashes.
14: Yep.
0: And an old mother cries.
14: Yep.
0: Why do you have to say she was old?
2: Because that's why she was crying.
0: She was crying because she was old.
2: Uh-huh.
0: That doesn't make any sense.
14: I like Ryan breaking down live lyrics.
0: Actually, that would be a great. You know what? That's a segment. I read lyrics of a song and Ryan has to interpret them.
3: Yeah. I like that.
0: Yeah. I like that as a song. Julius Randle has a kid named Kai.
3: Okay. I wonder if
0: it's for KY for Kentucky.
2: KAI. A lot of times they spell it.
0: Yeah. One person says.
3: I think they've even said it, that was intentional. And okay. And the Randles said that.
0: His wife's from Kentucky. Yeah, very Kentucky person.
3: I think that was intentional.
0: One person says, Matt, why do you keep saying A&M was our hardest game on the schedule? That's crazy. Shut up. I'm so tired of our fan base dismissing as soon as we get a win. Well, they're not any good. Who's harder? I mean, the Alabama and LSU may be better teams, but we have them at home. Winning on the road is hard. Right?
2: A team that was a playoff team, last year.
0: They were a playoff team. They lost to Miami like on the final possession, and Miami went to the national championship game, and they brought everyone back.
2: Everybody had them in the playoff picture this year.
0: So stop. Dismiss our own. If you want to dismiss other teams that do stuff fine, don't dismiss our own team. We just won a big game, and we got the, ain't that good if we beat them. Like, stop.
3: They were top 10 in the country.
0: Yes.
3: And I don't know about you all, but when they would show that view behind Kenny Minchie and there was that wall of fans behind the end zone at Kyle Field, I thought, I don't know how anyone could go into that stadium and play well.
0: What are you laughing at?
2: As soon as you did your face, Mario picked up his phone and started editing. That's going to definitely be online.
0: But it is annoying. Like, we've got these people who just can't be happy. It ain't any good. And then we win.
3: But
0: well, they weren't any good.
2: 103,000 on the road. It was 150 degrees, and they were a playoff team.
3: It can't
2: be
3: that maybe their butt. It wasn't a fluke.
0: And when we played Bama, we were led Bama at half.
2: Yes.
3: Now, 30 minutes of bad football out of three games.
0: So shut up. 606-9. You're 606. Where's 922? What town is that?
2: I don't know.
0: See what it is.
2: You mean look it up?
0: 606. Because we got to send some. We got to get that town happier.
2: 606-922?
0: Yeah, I'm not going to give the rest of it. What's 606-922?
3: Catlettsburg. Boyd County.
2: Boyd County.
0: Come on, Boyd County.
14: Catlettsburg?
0: Catlettsburg.
3: Never heard of that, but that's what the internet
2: I've heard of
3: me.
2: It. I've heard of it.
0: But I don't know what's there.
3: Negative.
0: Depressed people.
3: Yeah.
0: Come on, Catlettsburg. Get your people in gear. Bill. Go ahead, Bill.
1: Hey, this is Bill down in Henderson. I got to meet Ryan and Drew at walk-ons a couple of weeks ago with my son, and we got to talk about high school football in Western Kentucky since they had some roots there. And I think to Matt's comment earlier, when you're a dad watching a right tackle from sixth grade to the senior year of high school, you see the game of football completely differently. And when I'm sitting in the games watching what the right guard does, watching what the center does, watching what the left tackle, the right tackle, you miss stuff downfield, but it allows you to be a little better at watching football games and kind of seeing how it plays out and how it's going to play out. And I'll be bringing my dad, who'll be 82 on Monday, on Saturday, and this will be his second game of the year. He went for the first game, and then obviously my son and I were at the Alabama game, so there's a lot of positivity down here.
0: There he is. County. Well, enjoy awesome. It with your dad. And speaking of right guards, I appreciate the call. We controlled the line of scrimmage.
2: That surprised me. After Alabama kind of pushed them around, but Kentucky dominated the line against Texas A&M.
0: You know, probably prior to a week and a half ago, Shannon, we'd never really talked about Dakota Johnson on this show.
14: Right.
0: And then I mentioned that, you know, might have a slight crush. Then she ends up getting to host Saturday Night Live.
14: Mm-hmm.
0: Do you see she's now, tomorrow night, going to be she's in the new Taylor Swift music video.
14: No, wow. I haven't followed this news.
2: KSR bump.
0: We say KSR curse.
2: Yeah.
0: Maybe there's a KSR bump happening here.
3: Are you taking credit for launching Dakota Johnson's career?
0: I mean,
14: you'd like there to be a KSR baby bump, wouldn't you?
0: Stop. That's kind of... Don't do that. But I'm just saying, like, I'm not saying it was causation, but there's definitely correlation.
3: Okay, I'm with you. Normally it'd be the opposite. You know,
0: yeah, normally they'd be like,
3: she would have gotten canceled. Yeah, and something would have burned
0: but
3: down.
0: But now we're feeling it. She's in a new movie.
2: With that movie,
0: it's a Colleen
2: out.
0: Hoover movie.
3: Yeah, which, those are spots.
0: I was telling a friend of mine, I was like, I think I'm going to go. It has Anne Hathaway and Dakota Johnson. They're like, you know, that's like a girl's movie. Colleen Hoover. I was like, I don't care.
3: Going by yourself?
0: That might not be. I don't know how that's going to be looked upon, but maybe.
3: She could be there.
0: You're saying go to the Hamburg 1010 showing of whatever the name of that movie is?
3: Not Theater 5. The smell ruined everything for me, so it's in Theater 5.
0: So don't go to Theater 5.
3: No, overall, great experience.
0: Hamburg Theater 5, clean that. Please clean up Theater 5.
3: That's the one where the movie's on the way out.
0: Okay, all right. Isaiah, go ahead, Isaiah.
4: Hey, Matt, sounds like you'll be breaking down film with Nick Saban on College Game Day.
0: Johnson movie. Shannon and I could break down film of that movie, right? But go ahead.
4: No, but speaking of College Game Day, did you see a lot of Big Ten fans are upset that they haven't been to a college in the Big Ten? They've only covered SEC.
0: But what game do they want them to have gone to? But what game, what game in the Big Ten should they have gone to? There wasn't one.
4: That's what I'm saying. If you're Indiana and you're really this good team, they're not going to come watch you play Poop Mountain.
0: Not playing anybody.
4: Play somebody. Come on.
0: Yeah, they don't play anybody. I appreciate the call. I like when game day goes to the random places. Like, I wish they had gone to Boise State, Western Michigan this week. I think that would have been awesome. But they did. And if Western Michigan, they did win that game. They didn't give it to them. So I wish they had gone to that. But as far as the Big Ten, who would you rather go to? Tennessee, Texas or Indiana, Purdue? Tennessee, Texas, objectively better game, better experience. So I wish they had gone to Boise, Western Michigan, but I understand why they haven't gone to Big Ten games. Noah, go ahead, Noah.
6: Hey, Matt, I got two things for you that I make me honestly stupid excited. For this new UK football era. First off, there's so many people of who can who have the energy, who can put off all the show of giving up all the hype, and yet things can just run out for them easily. Will Stein is someone who not only brings that hype. Last Saturday we saw he has the answers to it as well.
0: Also has someone the juice. Real quick, 20 seconds, because I got to go. What's the next one?
6: Yes. Second point from with it. I after watching the uncut video, I was scrolling through Facebook and saw a still frame of that photo from Joe Sloan picking up Kenny Darby's head. I reposted it on there saying, you can hang this up in the Louvre because I'm pretty sure this is going to be the start for Kenny Darby's superstar era at Kentucky.
0: That's I love that. Right that there. Was a great moment. I appreciate the call. And, I love that it happened. I also love that it was caught on video, that we got to see it. Because you're right. He turned it around in that second half, and then I think he's going to be a superstar here. I really do. And I think Catlettsburg needs to cheer up.
3: No more negativity
0: around
3: there.
0: Come on, cheer up, Catlettsburg. We'll come back.
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13: A blend of clouds and sun today with a high of 75. Easterly winds 5 to 10 miles per hour. 49 tonight, mainly clear skies. lots of sunshine tomorrow. High of 75. Partly cloudy skies and dry Saturday and Sunday with highs in the mid-70s. A peek at the extended shows, 79 Monday, 85 Tuesday, and 85 on Wednesday. From the Wayne Weather Center, I'm meteorologist Paul Trombley. Right now, 66.
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5: This is the Kentucky News Network.
15: Kentucky Governor Andy Beshear is urging state lawmakers to allocate a projected $1.7 billion unallocated revenue surplus to close a $2.7 billion Medicaid funding gap resulting from federal budget reductions and unfunded legislative expansions. Beshear warned utilizing the surplus in the upcoming legislative session is critical to prevent coverage losses. 1.4 million Kentucky recipients across the Commonwealth as health officials warn of dire shortfalls without matching state funds. In western Kentucky, a grave County grand jury reindicted former middle school teacher Sadie Flores under the state's new anti-grooming law. Prosecutors allege the 25-year-old exchanged secret Snapchat messages with a 14-year-old student and then deleted chat threads after investigators contacted her regarding the case, with Flores entering a not guilty plea on a $5,000 bond. Record diesel fuel prices are straining operational funds in Robertson County Schools, Kentucky's smallest district, operating on an entirely diesel-fueled bus fleet, with state diesel averaging $6.38 a gallon. Administrators warned emergency budget realignments may be required to safeguard daily bus routes and athletic travel without affecting classroom instruction. In federal court, five area men pleaded not guilty in Bowling Green to multi-count indictments, charging them with raising, training, and trafficking fighting birds under the Federal Animal Welfare Act. Magistrate judges released all five defendants on unsecured appearance bonds pending trial proceedings, with defendant Christopher Copas facing an additional firearms count. And closing with entertainment, University of Kentucky's OBGYN resident Dr. Sharonda Cox was introduced among 21 castaways competing on season 51 of CBS's Survivor, filmed in Fiji. Cox stated she aims to use her national platform to highlight health care disparities across rural eastern Kentucky. I'm Travis Laird.
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1: Welcome back. Hour number two, Kentucky Sports Radio, 859-280-2287. We'll get back to the phones here in a second. Let's go over some stuff. First of all, Shane and I pushed the envelope twice yesterday on ESPN. I kept waiting for the phone call.
2: Yeah.
1: Didn't come. It's a good sign.
3: That's a very good sign.
2: What'd you say?
1: First one. It was announced during the show Donald Trump would be coming to the Tennessee-Texas game for game day.
2: Big day.
1: And so I got the note during the show.
3: Yeah.
1: Didn't really have time to process it. Just said the first thing that came to my mind.
3: Which was?
1: Orange likes orange.
3: Good point.
1: I watched my producer and Myron go. They look scared.
3: That's right. They didn't play a disclaimer. The thought, the words
1: just,
3: of host
1: Shannon just leaned does not represent. Into it, right?
2: Yeah.
1: It was already said at that point, you know? It's objectively, that's funny. Right? How are you going to get mad about that? You don't think he's orange?
4: And it's perfect because Tennessee and Texas fight over orange. Like, and they're, they have the
1: they're like the only two teams that are, it is the battle of orange. Which orange is right? Why would you not have the orange person there?
4: Now you're bringing in a third
1: now
4: shade.
1: You're bringing in another one. Shannon, like, what? That's perfect, right?
2: Yeah, yeah. Who do you think he's pulling for?
1: But Myron got nervous.
2: Who do we think he's pulling for here between these two? Or does he pick one?
1: Well, I mean, I think he's at Tennessee, so he's going to want the crowd there. But there's a swing state election in Texas that may decide the Senate.
2: That's what I'm wondering.
1: So if he comes out and says, go Vols.
2: I don't think you can pick.
1: Then the Senate might flip blue.
4: I think he has to raise his hand and either do a horns down or horns up, and we all wait. Like, you know, when they do the thumb up or down?
1: So do you think they can't put him on game day?
4: Unlikely after the response they got from Ted Cruz.
1: Yeah, so A, he could get booed. Although if you're in Knoxville, that's probably one of the places he would be least likely to get booed. I mean, Knoxville is pretty hardcore Trump territory. But there would certainly be some people that would boo him. But more thing, I would just think security.
3: Yeah.
1: With all those people out there.
3: They didn't even bring Lane Kiffin to game day.
1: And the game is at noon, which means like it's going to be full of people. You're not going to have time to search all those people.
3: Right.
4: Right. That's a huge.
1: And you know where the stadium is. There's buildings around it.
4: Yeah, it's surrounded.
1: I just think, Shannon, there's no way you could put him on the set of game day.
2: Right? I wouldn't think so. Yeah, it would be a security nightmare for everybody going.
1: As much as I dislike him, the idea of having him as the guest picker, it would be the most entertaining television because he'd just be like, Missouri, I've been to Missouri many times. They love me in Missouri. They play in Florida, but they love me in Florida as well. So I'm in Missouri and I'm Florida. Everybody loves Donald Trump. Like, will you pick? Is it Missouri or Florida?
4: They'll probably talk about each governor.
1: I just built
4: a
1: building in Missouri. It has my name on it. It's like, like they'd get through two games.
4: But people would watch.
1: No, I would watch. But I don't think they can do that. I think that would be.
4: I think you should have to Corso and put on a mascot head. Let's just go all the way in.
1: I would give him some respect if he put on a mascot head. I think when Pat McAfee takes his shirt off, he should too.
4: Oh, well, you know, Pat's been feeding Nick Saban a lot. He fed him chicken tenders last week. Maybe Pat.
1: What do you mean he's feeding him?
4: He literally puts it in Nick Saban's mouth.
1: Like a bird?
4: Well, he doesn't mama bird and spit it in his mouth. He's holding it. He's done it several times.
1: See, I haven't watched it at all this year.
4: Well, this was last year, too, but he did it last week. Fed him a big chicken. He was like chicken on a stick.
1: Nick Saban. That's a gimmick on the show?
4: Yeah, he had a big chicken thing on a stick and held it out, and Saban got a big bite of it.
1: I mean, there's a lot of things I would pay to see. I'd love to see Trump try the kick.
3: Oh, my.
4: Oh, yeah.
1: Wouldn't you like that?
2: Yeah.
1: The McAfee kick?
2: But if he made it, you'd never hear the end of it.
1: Oh, listen, if he made it, I'd say Trump 2028. I want to see him do that. Listen, there's nothing more confident in my life than he wouldn't make that kick. Let me ask you, do you all think you'd make the kick?
3: I don't.
2: How far is that kick? How many
1: yards? I think it's 35 yards.
2: No.
3: No.
4: The kid that last week drilled it.
1: But a lot of them make it. Now, the kid last week, he must have cheated. Because you're supposed to not have been a soccer player, and he apparently was like one of the best soccer players where he lived.
4: He was like, yeah, I've never kicked a football before. What's
1: a
4: football?
1: He was a liar.
4: That thing was good from 45.
1: He hit that dead on. Yeah.
4: He was barefoot, but I would not make it.
1: Was he barefoot?
4: Yeah.
1: Oh, my gosh. I feel like that would hurt so bad.
4: Well, I hit a kid like just off to the right, right in the face.
1: You know, they just make those. And then the second thing was I brought up, Myron asked me about Florida Georgia Line. And I said they're the worst group in the history of music. And then somebody reminded me they do the College Game Day thing.
3: Mm-hmm. Did somebody, one of the producers, remind you of that?
1: Yeah, during the break.
4: I was about to say, what's controversial about that? That's fact. I didn't know there was an ESPN connection.
1: Right after the La Quinta.
2: Stay hot, yeah.
1: Man. Yeah. So I'm not on a roll of continuing with the what.
3: But if you didn't get any pushback immediately, I haven't gotten any yet.
1: No, I mean, I might today. You never know. But all right, couple things. Did you hear this? Somehow escaped, I think, a lot of the national attention, but I read about it yesterday. Did you hear about what RG3 said about the BYU quarterback just offhandedly during the game?
4: Is it involved dinner?
1: Yes.
4: Okay. Yes, I did see this.
1: Bear Bachmeyer. His name is Bear Bachmeyer, which, by the way, is a great name.
3: Great name.
4: He's crazy. He's like number 47 as a quarterback, too.
1: He's a quarterback at BYU, Bear Bachmeyer. Shannon, have you heard this story?
2: No. What is it?
1: The game, BYU's playing Arizona, and just offhandedly, RG3 says, yeah, when we met with him this week, I was really surprised. He said he and his family would always eat dinner together naked.
2: What? What?
1: And the play-by-play announcer, like, just moves on as if he hadn't said it.
3: Probably a good idea.
1: Yeah. And then they just keep going, which makes me wonder if somebody goes, so did they say it like?
2: But if he told them that, then he wanted that to be public knowledge.
1: My question is, RG3 is also kind of weird. But first of all, could that be true?
4: I mean, why would Bear say that in their interview? Because he says Bear told me during our conversation that at dinner his family.
1: First of all, that had to have been off the record.
2: How do you work that into the broadcast?
1: He just said Bear Bachmeyer. Find the clip.
2: You know you're holding on to that piece of knowledge.
1: Let's play the clip. He says they eat dinner naked.
4: He says sometimes we'll take our clothes off and walk around naked, I think is what he said.
1: I thought it was eating dinner.
4: Well, we're eating dinner and then sometimes we'll take our clothes off and walk around. I believe that's how it was worded.
1: I mean,
4: family, by the way.
1: Family.
4: Very clear.
1: He was suggesting the whole family.
2: All right, everybody, take your clothes off. It's time to eat.
4: I think if they do that, obviously that's not normal behavior. I think in his mind, him saying it, it doesn't think it's that crazy.
1: He has two brothers, and I think his brothers' names are like Tiger and Moose. No, I'm not kidding you. I think it's like Bear, Tiger, and then maybe Moose.
4: Okay.
1: It's got to be a weird family.
3: Free-spirited family.
1: It's pretty free spirit. There's free spirit, Ryan, and it's then like, there's we all eat dinner naked together.
4: Like, Dad, put that up. We're eating, you know? We have company over.
1: Mom, can you bring your girlfriend
4: put your
1: home?
4: Apron on.
3: Golly.
1: Well, all right, while you're looking that up, Shannon, because I you need to hear. And the other guy, like, just acts like it has not happened.
3: That's probably the wise thing to do.
4: Yeah, the way RG3 says it, it's almost like he's like, yeah, he works out every morning.
1: Like, yeah, he said it like, you know what, he eats protein.
4: I would have been like, hey, everyone, we need like 5 minutes to talk about something I found out yesterday.
1: Forget the
4: Pause
1: game.
4: Pause the game. Can you all believe? But no, RG, he just acts like it's normal.
1: All right, while he's looking it up, let's go to Rob. Go ahead, Rob.
5: Hey, my thought about Will Stein in this season is it's going to be a little unpredictable. I mean, most people thought we had a chance against Bama. Then we go, we beat A&M. I think we went around 7 games, maybe more. But it could be one of those scenarios where we beat Tennessee, but then drop to Missouri, because a lot of it does have to do with coaching matchups and things like that. And on a quick side note.
1: By the way, I think you're exactly right by that. Hang on just a second. I think you're exactly right about that. Where, like, we can sit here and predict the games, but then the actual games we win and lose will be random. I think you're totally right about that. What was the second thing you said?
5: I'm a Trump voter, but that's funny, Matt. People need to lighten up out there.
1: I'm with you. I appreciate the call. Like, can't laugh about that. I mean, maybe you don't think it's a great joke, but, like, again, you look at my – I tweeted it out. You look at my
4: got Mario laughing over here.
3: Mario really likes that. The man is orange. What do you expect?
1: Did you see, by the way, for all of you that send mean comments, They just produced an AI thing that apparently can find out the real name of any anonymous account ever put on the internet.
4: Oh.
1: So everyone, I would say in all seriousness, this is just advice. The anonymous, if I had an anonymous account and you have a life where like apparently this software, they say, is able to track any anonymous account who it is and that companies can hire it to make sure their employees.
4: Uh-huh. I'd like to, for that some people that get in my DMs that say some stuff. I'd
1: and
4: like
1: apparently to know who just they are. Came out. Apparently they just announced the technology and it comes out in a few weeks. So people need and apparently it can go back throughout history. Like, if it had been on the internet, they can find it.
4: I've received that would some be, tweets. If I'd like I to was know somebody, who's behind them.
1: I don't have anonymous kid, but if I did, I'd be like, ooh.
3: Kevin Durant and his.
1: Kevin Durant.
3: He's got secret.
2: His burner account.
1: Yeah, because people are going to get embarrassed. Like, honestly, Kevin Durant could be one of those. You don't know. All right, so here was the quote.
6: That was so cool. I can tell mom looks like she's taking notes there. We should ask Bear about that next time we get a BYU game. But he told us that at the dinners, you know, sometimes they just take their clothes off and they walk around naked. Are you naked at your dinners, Connor, with the family? Do I have to answer that? You don't have to answer that because I don't think anybody listening right now really kind of does that.
7: America, it's up to your imagination.
6: But the Bachmeyers for
2: that was. There you go.
8: What is How going on at that house?
4: More attention?
3: I don't know.
1: I guess the game was in the middle of the night and people just stopped paying attention. But he just said that like that was.
2: This was
1: just
2: during the day. This wasn't even that late.
1: This was a day game.
2: It's a day game.
1: I mean, it's just an anecdote. You know, he was just telling us that he and his family get naked for dinner, Bob.
4: How did that even come up?
1: Can you believe it? What about you?
3: Yeah, what is he talking to RG3 about that he would bring that up?
4: All right, what's going through your head when the fourth quarter? Well, let me tell you what my family does at dinner. Like, how do they even get off on that?
1: If somebody said that to me, there's no other question. Like, I'm going to be like, what did you just say?
3: That's the rest of the night conversation.
1: Also, dinner. Why does food need to be involved?
4: Or your immediate family. Also, I wouldn't involve them either. And these are adults. It's not like it's a 7-year-old running around.
1: Okay, now that
4: kid.
1: This has gone viral, they're going to have other games.
3: Oh, yeah.
1: It's not like this kid is going to be answering this all year. And BYU has a chance to make the playoff. Can you imagine it's BYU Alabama? What do you think the Alabama student section?
4: Or just a defensive lineman lining up. I'm talking about his mom the whole game.
1: And they were showing the mom on the screen. Poor lady.
4: I mean, if he has a big year, say he gets invited to the Heisman ceremony, you can't invite that family
1: in
4: there.
1: No, the family can't.
4: See, we can't have that walking around Radio City Music Hall.
2: I mean, what if you know them personally and you get invited over for a dinner party? Busy that
1: night.
2: Well,
1: I mean, I bet they get a lot of people there.
2: Yeah. Maybe they do
4: the
2: same
4: thing.
2: There's
4: a line out the door.
2: Yeah.
3: Depends on tickets.
1: Unbelievable. 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
2: A blend of clouds and sun today with a high of 75. Easterly winds 5 to 10 miles per hour. 49 tonight, mainly clear skies. Lots of sunshine tomorrow, high of 75. Partly cloudy skies and dry Saturday and Sunday with highs in the mid-70s. A peek at the extended shows, 79 Monday, 85 Tuesday, and 85 on Wednesday. From the Wayne Weather Center, I'm meteorologist Paul Trombley. Right now, 66.
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4: I know you. You know.
5: Who's this?
6: Gary Clark Jr. You know this song, though.
5: Beatles. Oh, I know the Beatles version. Right. I don't know if I've heard this
6: version. This came out several years ago. But I mean, it was a big hit for him, even though it was a cover.
5: So he'll be there tonight, too.
6: Yes.
5: All right, gotcha. One person says, Matt, I thought I'm even madder at my mother. She used to make me take my hat off at the dinner table. Different. We all have a different situation. One person says, "Matt, where do they keep their napkins?"
7: Great question. To go with all our other questions about this.
5: Another one. There's a good text here. One person goes, "Can you imagine those in-home visits?"
7: Have you seen BYU's coach?
5: Big boy. Oh no, you don't think they make him do it too? He is a big boy. Reds. What'd you say,
6: Shane? You got to do what you got to do to get a recruiter.
5: You do. Guess, you right? have to do it. Yeah. Joey Votto said yesterday that the Reds, he was asked, what do the Reds need to do to not be as cheap? And he said, well, start by not making the players pay for their own soda. He said they have a Coke machine in the clubhouse, and the players have to pay for the Coke.
7: That shocked me.
6: They can afford it.
7: Yeah, the Reds can afford to put drinks out.
5: Yeah, I mean, that's true. See, that's funny. Corporate Shannon. Because you see that and you go,
6: I'm paying you $40 million a year. You can't buy a dollar
5: soda. See, I would say the opposite. I'm playing baseball for your team and you're nickel and diming me over Coke. We get free Coke at IHOP.
6: Don't need to be drinking Coke anyway. You're an athlete.
5: Okay, same thing. But point being, whatever the drink is.
7: The Louisville iHeart studio is full of stuff.
5: And come on. It's a symbol of cheapness. Yes, can they afford it? Sure. But, you know, come on. You're a Major League Baseball team. I can see, you're trying to get players to play for you. Part of it's going to be you're going to make me. It's not even about the dollar for the Coke. It's the symbol of it.
8: You know, Marshot was famous for it, but you think after all those years ago.
5: Oh, was that a thing with Marshot?
8: Yeah. I forget some of the stuff she used to have the Reds players pay for. But, you know, they feed them. They've got a big spread of food usually in the middle of the clubhouse. I can't believe they make them pay for their drinks.
5: That's even more ridiculous if they're giving them food and they're like, but that'll be $1.50 for the soda.
7: Also, I'm in a locker room. I don't know where my wallet. I'm walking by a drink set. I just want a drink. Yeah. You're telling me I gotta go find my 75 cents out of my pocket. Cheap.
5: But Shannon, on the other hand,
6: Red's got bigger problems than vending machines. I don't think anybody's gonna go.
5: It's symbolic of the greater problems. They're cheap. And they're pitiful, as seen by the fact. It's not. I agree with you, Jan. It's not like they're going to start winning if they give them free soda.
6: Right.
5: But the point is, it's symbolic of their overall cheapness.
7: Yeah, this is one example. What else is behind the scenes that's so different than everywhere else?
5: I mean, they probably fly on Spirit.
6: I mean, as much as they charge you for season tickets, they should give you free sodas for the game.
5: Well, dude, they like. You know, I mean, listen. I, in general, the guy they do good stuff for me. But also, I remember when we wanted to go watch batting practice, they were like, three of you can come. And no. I go, well, I want to take Tall. Ryan wants to see batting practice. And then I'd like Mario to film it. And you would have thought I was asking to enter the White House to get the fourth person on.
7: You should be glad people want to watch your batting practice.
5: I mean, they don't get it out of the infield. So.

0: I'm essentially watching bunts outside of Ellie. Steve, go ahead, Steve.
1: Yeah, I was calling the Catlinburg deal.
0: Yes.
1: 773-922 around here is cell phones.
0: Okay, so you're telling me it's Catlinburg cell phone.
1: It's a cell phone around this area. I'm from Ashland.
0: Okay.
1: Catlinburg connected to Ashland.
0: Oh, so it could also be Ashland people.
1: Right.
0: Okay.
1: It could be Ashland or Louisa. And then
0: Louisa.
1: I wanted to.
0: That could be Tyler Childers.
2: A lot of people.
0: Yeah.
1: Well, I grew up when my uncle played down in Kentucky in the 1930s.
0: Okay, gotcha. I gotcha. Well, I appreciate the info. I assumed it was a cell phone by the fact it was a text message.
1: Right.
0: Yeah, I appreciate the call, sir. Let's go to Lex. Go ahead, Lex.
3: Hey, guys. So I was listening to the show here at the barbershop and scrolling on Twitter, and I saw
0: Hello
3: something.
0: Hello to the barbershop. Like,
3: but I saw something on Twitter. I said if they know about this, they would have already talked about it. But Bussin' and the Boys posted a trailer, and it's going to be a movie about Madden and his journey from head coach to broadcaster, and Nicolas Cage is playing Madden.
0: Yeah, I saw that. We talked about that when they initially announced it. I haven't seen the trailer. Does he look like John Madden?
3: He looks like Nicolas Cage with Madden's hair.
2: That's exactly what I was going to say. He looks like Nicolas Cage.
0: All right. Well, that's going to be.
2: Christian Bale as Al Davis looks pretty good.
0: I appreciate the call. Shane Gillis is in that, too. Shane Gillis plays somebody. I'll watch it.
4: I'll definitely probably watch it.
2: I don't have high expectations.
0: I don't think it'll be good. But it's that. I think it's A24, which is like a good movie. Isn't it David Russell, the guy that did American Hustle?
2: Oh, that sounds right. I mean, Christian Bale's great. I wouldn't think he'd do it if it was some low-budget operation.
0: I mean, you wouldn't think it'd be terrible.
2: I remember when they announced it before we had, like, images. I was like, how in the world is Nicolas Cage going to be Madden? And they're close-ish.
0: Yeah. I mean, like, Shane Gillis' show, Tires, I really didn't think the first season was good. I thought it was, like, shockingly terrible. But then it's gotten really good. Like, that's one of the few shows where, like, you watch season one, you're like, this is unwatchable. And then two and three, my buddy was like, give it a chance, and I think it's great.
2: I haven't seen three yet.
0: Three's even the best.
2: Even before Tires, his skits on, like, YouTube are better than his stand-up or anything else.
0: Yeah. So maybe this movie will be good.
2: Hope so. But it is Nicolas Cage.
0: Casey, go ahead, Casey.
5: Hey, good morning, fellas. I just had two quick things. Matt, I heard that my boy Luke Bryan was catching some strays yesterday.
0: I don't like
5: Luke
0: Bryan.
5: And I just had to say.
0: I don't. I'm sure he's a nice
5: people.
0: Yeah, I understand. But everyone's ever nice, met. Casey. Like, it's still the music. I'm sure he's a wonderful person, but the music is kind of awful.
5: He was so kind when I met him, he made me cry. But the main thing I wanted to say, the movie Verity is not for your mom. Do not let your mom and her friends read that book.
0: I was not going with my mom, no, for that one.
5: I didn't think you would go with your mom. I just didn't want her to hear about it and then think, oh, I need to see that, because it's going to be great. Grab your muffins and popcorn, but it's not for Karen or anybody of her age.
0: I appreciate the call out of her age.
2: Wow.
0: I mean, where are our muffins that you were supposed to get?
4: You know, the texters said they had strawberry muffins at Spalding's. I went to Spalding's this morning to get a strawberry muffins. They not only do not have strawberry muffins, they said we have never, ever, ever made strawberry muffins.
0: Oh. Well, I was excited.
6: Bad info.
0: I was too.
6: Somebody.
0: I was very excited. So does anywhere in Kentucky have strawberry muffins?
4: Somebody's got to make them in this town, in Lexington. I'll go get them for us if we can find out exactly where they are.
0: So I'm working on today sending the apology pastries.
4: To Mr. Muffin Man.
6: Handwritten
0: the whole
6: letter.
0: Office.
4: Handwritten
0: whole
4: letter office. Means
0: I'm
4: more.
0: Doing it for the whole office because I'm going to have to go back there.
4: Yeah. I'm going to keep the door open.
0: And y'all can stop calling me Muffin Man. Like, that doesn't need to be a thing.
4: Kind of fits.
6: Matt the Muffin Man. I like it.
0: I don't
6: rolls
0: need
6: off
0: that.
6: The tongue.
0: It bro, does not.
6: Get like those crumbs rolled off your tongue onto the floor.
7: Thursday is the new Friday, right, Kentucky? How are you? I'm Scott Fitzgerald. Let's talk college football. Kentucky trying to carry the momentum from its upset of Texas A&M into Saturday's matchup with South Alabama. The Wildcats are 2-1 after beating the 9th-ranked Aggies, but linebacker Alex Afar knows they need to move on and quickly.
8: It's just like we can have sometimes the outside noise could be like rat poison, so we just got to flush it. You know, we played a good game. We just got to flush it and move on to this game. We can't think just because it's not an SEC game, we can just go out there and just play. We got to prepare right, prepare just like if it was an SEC game and go out there and play our way.
7: There's some impressive numbers behind Louisville's 2-1 start. The Cardinals have 3 ACC Players of the Week after their win over SMU. As a team, Louisville's averaging more than 515 yards per game, good for 12th nationally, something not lost on Wake Forest head coach Jake Dickert.
9: I think our run defense and block destruction I thought was pretty good from the Miami tape. And man, are we going to need it, you know, because it's probably debatable, but the two best running back combination in the country together on the same team, add the third prong of it with the quarterback and the quarterback run elements and what this guy does scrambling around. So it's a physical football team. This isn't air raid Louisville.
7: And to the NFL, the Bengals are losing a key piece of their wide receiving core heading into Sunday's showdown with the Steelers. Cincinnati is placing wide receiver Andre Yosivas on injured reserve after suffering a torn ligament in his thumb. Quarterback Joe Burrow on how they'll replace him.
10: It'll be by committee. You know, Andre did a lot for us in the run game. He was, you know, a dependable, really good third receiver. So you can't just replace him with one guy. You know, it'll be by committee for sure.
7: And it's one of the hottest sports in women's college athletics. That would be college volleyball. Number 3 Kentucky is now 11-2. They beat Vanderbilt in 4 sets. Meanwhile, Louisville is ranked number 4 nationally. They're 10-2. They'll open ACC play tomorrow night at Syracuse and travel to Boston College on Sunday. This is the Cats host number 7 Texas also on Sunday. I'm Scott Fitzgerald.
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7: And this is Scott Fitzgerald. 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
15: 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Here's Matt Jones.
16: I really like this song. I know it's terrible.
17: A lot of people apparently like it. It's got 2.2 billion views on YouTube.
18: Wow.
16: Really?
17: 2.2 billion.
16: That's got to be one of the biggest. Like, that's got, I mean, how many videos on YouTube have more than 2.2 billion?
17: Probably every Taylor Swift video. But outside of that.
16: I mean, that is a shocking number.
17: Yeah.
16: But I can picture this video. And I can picture this woman.
17: Mm-hmm.
16: What does she do now?
17: She sings in Four Non Blondes. She's going to be at Bourbon and Beyond today. You can come ask her what she does.
16: Do you think she hates this song?
17: I mean, this is the song that made her famous and made her money. Why would you hate the song?
16: But there are no other four non-blonde songs.
17: Yeah, but if you wrote one song that's a hit, that's more than 99%
16: of the other bands
17: ever done.
16: What if that was all you got to do for the rest of your life was sing this?
17: Oh, what a terrible existence.
2: It's one more than a lot of people get.
17: That's
16: true.
17: Exactly. I'm going to say
4: 99% of the bands.
17: Yeah,
16: fair enough. No, those are good points. Apparently, Votto later said he was kidding. Because I guess that was a scene in Moneyball, which I forgot.
4: Okay.
16: All right, so I take it back. With that said, the Reds still stink, and they're underneath the ceiling.
2: Well, it's the other team in Cincinnati, but the story is about the Bengals organization is legendary.
16: Like insanely cheap.
2: Isn't it the story about the towels being too small or something like that?
4: Oh, yeah. They wouldn't fit around like most of the
16: players'
4: ways.
16: The thing I've never understood about the Bengals, their practice facility is under the interstate. Like, if you're driving on the interstate and they're practicing outside, I feel like people could throw things on them.
2: So I can just pull it there and watch.
16: That's got to be one of the, it's under the interstate.
2: It's helped sharpen them for the season, though.
16: Yeah. There's got to be no peace.
4: Yeah, loud.
16: It's got to be loud as heck. I don't know. Don't you agree? Don't you find that odd?
4: I've always thought it was odd that their practice facility is right there.
16: Yeah.
4: Kind of out in the open.
2: Bridge with the trolls.
16: One person says, Matt, I've never heard a take of yours that was worse. Tire season one is the hardest I've ever laughed, and then the last two haven't been as good. You're insane. Tire season one is, except for the episode where he did a car wash, it's terrible. And I like Shane Gillis a lot. But then two and three is like, it's like they got a new writing team or whatever. And I think it's great.
2: I liked one. I haven't seen three. I like one and two. Yeah. So I assume three is good. I'll get to it.
16: I have a new sleep show, by the way.
4: What is it?
16: The show on Netflix about the Lakers. Not the HBO one, which is good.
2: The crappy one.
16: But it's called like the LA Waves. It's got Kate Hudson. It's awful.
2: And they're so bad at playing basketball.
16: And, they're so awful. Like the it's Tom Hanks's kid is one of the players, Chet Hanks. It's awful, but I will say it's great for 10 minutes fall asleep. 10 minutes fall asleep.
2: Very short episodes.
16: Yes.
4: That's funny.
16: It's called like Winning Time or something. It's awful.
4: I didn't even know they had this on Netflix.
16: And it's got that stupid guy. And then it's got the other guy that looks just like him that's also stupid. They're both in it. They got them both.
2: They did a good job of the family that owns the team. Kind of.
16: Yeah. They really, just all of a sudden halfway through get a Hispanic brother out of nowhere.
2: Spoiler alert.
16: Sorry.
2: That was a plot twist we didn't see coming.
16: But it's great to sleep too. Joe, go ahead, Joe.
18: Hey, Matt. Two things. First, as a fellow Bill Simmons podcast fan, I can appreciate that. I love that your impression of RG3 somehow became you impersonating Cousin Sal, impersonating Bill Simmons, impersonating Chris Collinsworth. It's like it felt like it was like a three steps removed Chris Collinsworth impersonation of RG3.
16: I'm not a really good impersonator. I mean, I grant you that. Like, that's not a strength of mine. I have, like, two accents, you know.
18: No, you talked about the negative stuff.
16: Yeah.
18: You talked about some of the negative stuff about why can't UK fans be happy. I'll tell you, this is honest. I was off Twitter for 2 or 3 months, and we all know it is an addiction, so getting off was great. And I got back on near the end of the Youngstown State game. And it was my first time in 2 or 3 months. And I just thought UK fans would be happy. And most were. But there's like 4 or 5, like, just people that, like, they try to turn a free $20 into, like, 75 cents or complain about somebody handing them money. And I haven't been back behind since the Youngstown State game. It's like, I don't totally understand.
16: What
18: would have to happen to find these people some happiness?
16: I don't know what people want. I agree with you.
18: Love you guys.
16: Take care. Thank you, sir. Appreciate it. I agree with you. I mean, I now use Twitter during games really just to express my thoughts. I don't read comments, but it's not just Twitter. Although Twitter, I think, is the worst. Facebook's like it. There's a lot of stuff, and it stinks because I think the average fan, Ryan, is as excited as they've been about football. You know, I mean, there were times during the Stoops era people were very excited, but certainly since, say, that Will Levis.
4: That's it.
16: You know, you going into Will Levis's second year, you thought that was going to be a great year. Ended up not being, but you thought it would be. This is certainly the most excited since we've been since then.
4: There's no doubt. Like I said, we've said many times the program got a little stale and our fan base got a little upset with the way things were going. We needed a boost like this.
16: Yeah.
4: So Will Stein's giving it to us.
0: And so I don't know how you couldn't be. I don't know how you couldn't be ecstatic. I have friends who are very pessimistic UK football fans that were sending like Will Stein dancing memes. Like that's how excited they are.
2: I genuinely think it's one of the best wins in program history. I don't know how you can complain about it. I know. I even agree A&M probably isn't the ninth best team in the country.
0: Maybe
2: but when
0: not.
2: You go into Kyle Field in the first road game of the new era and beat the team with the number 9 next to him on the scoreboard, that is awesome. I don't need any other context. That makes me happy, and I will continue to be happy.
0: Can I tell you something, Shannon? You mentioned, you know, Shannon's fell for the boomer story earlier this week, mm-hmm. and he told me yesterday that he was very careful now. He wasn't going to fall for something again.
17: Mm-hmm.
0: And you were saying you saw a video of the Louisville slugger bat falling onto cars?
17: Yeah, I saw on Facebook. And I said,
0: and you were like, I'm not going to fall for that.
17: I'm scrolling right by it. I'm not even
0: interacting. True story, Shannon. True story. I'm glad you said that to me. Because I got on Instagram.
17: Yeah.
0: And I saw that video.
17: Yeah.
0: And I, for a split second, I was like, really?
17: See, I'm telling you,
0: for a split second, if you haven't seen that video, it's the big bat in Louisville, right. And it's falling on a car, and it's fake, but
17: it looks real, man.
0: You could see how people fall for it, because it did look really real, and the account acted like it was real.
17: God, I wish I hadn't said anything to you.
0: I do wonder. I think
17: right
0: I would
17: back.
0: Well, I would have looked for a second source. So I would not have said it on the air. I would not, but I would have looked and been like, I would have gone and been like, is somebody reporting it? But I will say I could see how you could fall for it, Shannon, because it did look pretty good.
17: You know, AI, when it first started out, it was obvious things that were AI. But now it's getting really, really good to where it looks seamless. You're watching videos. It looks.
0: And you also think, okay, who's going to take the time to put up a video of the Louisville slugger bat falling? Well, somebody did.
17: Somebody did. A lot of time out there. I can see it happening.
0: Yeah. Well, I can too. That's part of it.
4: Did you believe the picture of Keith Taylor dunking on Mario?
17: No.
0: No. Those AI, the standard AI looks ridiculous. By the way, I have your, they AI'd us, Shannon, all on in basketball uniforms playing for Kentucky.
17: Uh-huh.
0: I have yours,
4: okay,
0: Ryan. You left it at the thing. So you can hang it up in your wall. Tom, go ahead, Tom.
2: I ate your cupcake.
19: Hey, how you doing?
0: Good.
19: First time caller, long time listener.
0: Hoo-ah.
19: Yes. Anyway, I got a Castellini story. When I was walking, I heard you talk about that. I think Jake Votta is recanting because I had a friend. They had the top 15 companies in Cincinnati do a nonprofit thing, and the Castellinis were involved in it too. And at the end of the 3 months, she had a $20,000 expense that she could buy at each company. And the Castellinis gave them leftover T-shirts and hats from when they went to the postseason the year before.
0: Oh, old T-shirts. Old postseason T-shirts?
19: Yes. And everyone couldn't believe it. And they spent they had a $20,000 expense to buy each company a gift. And that's what they got.
0: Wow. Well, I appreciate the call. That's they need to get rid of the owner. That's all you can do.
17: It's hard to get rid of the owner.
0: It is.
2: They've got pretty good standing.
0: Well, remember, he was the guy that said on opening day, well, if you don't like it, where else are you going to go?
4: Yeah, that's right. Yeah. What else you got to do?
2: That's exciting.
0: Message on opening day.
17: If you don't like Cincinnati, we'll send you to Louisville.
0: Well, his premise was, if y'all don't like it, I'll move to a different city, which... That's also a great way.
2: It's really going to rally the troops.
0: Rally the troops. Yay, you're going to leave.
2: And then whatever city you want to go to.
0: Isn't the Reds, aren't they the first team?
4: They're not the oldest, one of the oldest, franchises.
17: Who is the Yankees? Who is the oldest?
0: I think the Reds. I think the Reds are the oldest team.
4: They're not. They're one of. Definitely.
0: Hey, here's a Kentucky drop you want on your radar. How about this, Drew? Shady Rays and Pappy & Company are creating premium shades that tell the Van Winkle story.
2: Okay.
0: I have no idea what that means.
2: Sounds exciting. I like both these brands. I like the collab.
0: It'll be at ShadyRays.com. Raffle tickets are available on September 30th, beginning at 11 a.m., and at 6 o'clock, they'll draw 10 winners.
2: Oh, I'm looking at them. I like these.
0: What's it called? What are they?
2: They're only making 999 pairs. There will not be a second run. So you get individually numbered.
0: How does it tell the Van Winkle story?
2: I don't know that it talks to you and is like, you know, Julian Van. No, but it's got
0: Pappy on it.
2: Yeah, and like some like their logo. It's all kind of hidden. There's like a little design.
0: I want one of those.
2: Yeah.
0: All right. So it'd be Shady nice. Rays Lexington.
2: Oh, and the packaging's awesome.
0: September 30th, you can get the raffle starting at 11 a.m. They'll draw at 6 p.m. On September 29th. Sorry. When is that?
4: Tuesday.
17: 5 days from now.
0: So Tuesday, September 29th, you get the raffle. You get the tickets between 11, and then they will draw at 6 for 10 winners to be able to get those.
2: I like these. They come with like a Pappy branded case.
0: I like that case.
2: Yeah.
4: You know, we're at Shady Rays on the 2nd, October 2nd. Maybe we'll get a pair.
0: Oh, we're there on the 2nd.
4: Yeah.
2: Right around the corner.
0: Well, they will have already done it.
4: I don't know, but they may give us a pair of glasses.
0: Well, they only have $999. I wouldn't expect they're giving all of us a pair.
20: Maybe they're going to save four.
4: Maybe there's some secret ones they keep back for us.
0: 1,005?
4: Yeah.
20: Reds, by the way, are the third.
2: They're back there with the strawberry muffins.
20: Third oldest team.
0: Oh, who's the oldest?
20: I didn't know this, but it says the Atlanta Braves going back to 1871. When
0: they were the same organization.
20: The Boston Red Stockings.
0: Stop with your Red
20: oldest
0: Stockings.
20: Oldest continuous operating team.
0: Yeah, that doesn't Atlanta count. Braves. What was the second one?
20: Chicago Cubs.
0: All right, so then I guess that's the oldest one that still exists.
20: Braves.
2: Love the Braves. I'm not even counting them, and that's my
0: The Braves
2: team.
0: Don't count. That's like, same, stop. You don't get to, that's like saying the Oklahoma City Thunder.
20: It's like saying or the Ravens same. Or the Browns. Well, wait a minute. They are.
0: Go away. We'll be right back.
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16: The Braves were the oldest team to join the Major League Baseball.
20: But the Reds were a perfect.
0: Well, because they used to, in all sports, before the league started, there would just be professional teams that would go around playing people. Right.
4: And they were the Red Legs when they started, right?
0: Yeah. So the Reds were the first professional team.
20: So what was this Braves team? They were doing it for fun? They weren't professional?
0: No, well, no, they joined later, but they joined the Major League Baseball first. I guess. I don't know. I wasn't there.
20: This is 1871. Reds, well, so 1882. So the
0: Reds are 1869.
20: 1882, according to this.
0: This is 1869. You fell for it, Boomer.
20: It's called Google.
0: Yeah, see, you can't even trust that anymore.
20: I don't think I trust.
0: Well, Google's the one that said the golf balls thing, too.
20: No, that was heavy.com.
2: Do we trust Wikipedia?
0: Yes.
2: The Atlanta Braves were the Boston Red Stockings.
20: That's what I just said.
2: Yes, their name originated from the Cincinnati Reds, which were already a team in Ohio.
0: Oh!
4: Boom. Red Legs, Red Stockings. See,
0: Shannon reads half an article. Well, besides,
20: so
0: he knows everything.
20: You're telling me that the Reds have sucked now for 150 years.
0: No, that I won't dispute. Okay. That is not in denial. All right, so tomorrow we're in Marion County at Ham Days. I'm looking forward to that, getting the country ham biscuit. Mario, you sent me earlier what the place was. Can you remind me what the address is? All right, you look at it.
20: It's right here, 239 North Spalding Avenue.
0: New 39. Oh, it's in that building downtown. There's a good coffee shop next door. Remember that? It's called like the library or something.
2: Yes, and I love eating my weight in country ham at this show.
0: Yeah, 239. And if you've never been, this is a small town festival. People come out.
2: They really get into it. It's one of the better hosts
0: like this is a really good, as far as small town festivals, tomorrow be a good day. Take off work. Come to Marion County. Have the ham. See all the people.
2: Johnny Rocker will be there.
0: Johnny Rocker. Oh, yeah, he'll rock. So it'll be good.
4: It's got to be one of the oldest festivals in Kentucky, too, I bet.
0: No, let's not get in. We've already struggled with the baseball.
20: The
0: let's
20: Atlanta Braves are the festivals. Oldest festival.
0: Yeah. Junior, go ahead, Junior.
9: Hey, Matt, I agree with you that the Kate Hudson Lakers show is trash, but it's not called Winning Time. Winning Time is John C. Riley who plays.
0: Oh, that one was
9: Gary
0: good
9: Buck.
0: On HBO. What's it's the one I'm good. Talking about? Mm-hmm. Something Point, maybe?
9: Game Point or something. It's okay. Trash. But the Winning Time is very good. And it also tells a story of how Pat Riley became head coach of the Lakers, which is crazy in and of itself. But what I wanted to tell you was Marge Schott and her frugality with the Cincinnati Reds. In Game 3 of the 1990 World Series, Eric Davis made a diving catch in the outfield and in the process lacerated a kidney, which required an extended hospital stay.
0: Yeah.
9: She didn't even fly him back to Cincinnati. He had to charter a Meta flight that was equipped with dialysis to get himself home from the World Series.
0: Oh, from that like Oakland? Oh, my goodness.
9: Yeah, from Oakland.
0: Yeah. Am I right?
9: You can't hide from that.
0: Yeah. Am I right? they had like an umpire die on opening day.
4: Opening day, right?
20: John Sherry.
0: And she didn't want to cancel the game or didn't want to post. She said something like, roll him over and let's, or something. Didn't she say some quote like that?
4: She not only did that, she also had some flowers that somebody sent her for opening day. Good luck. She took those flowers and sent them to McSherry's family.
0: No, she didn't.
4: Yes, she did.
0: She didn't even get their own flowers. She sent the flowers somebody and sent her.
4: Send these to McSherry's family.
0: That's awful.
4: Yeah.
0: Really?
4: She's historically a cheapskate.
2: I remember her on the cover of Sports Illustrated. Yeah. She had like a cigarette.
0: Well, she had like a Nazi thing, right? Wasn't she?
4: She said something about Nazis. Hitler. Yeah, she did. You're right.
0: Yeah, I appreciate the call. I remember like she was awful and she smoked that cigarette. She brought her dog everywhere, right?
4: Shotzi. Big St. Bernard named Shotzi.
0: The dog would just poop on the field.
4: Pee, poop, whatever.
20: She also kicked the Macho Man out of the press box.
0: Why?
20: Well, he was up there doing his whole, wrestling thing, and she got mad about it and kicked him out. It was the whole thing the next day in the newspaper.
0: Didn't she, like, talk like didn't she have, like, a
4: Marge
0: real grab?
4: Shot, yeah.
0: Wow.
4: I used to do Marge Shot.
0: What?
4: Impersonation.
0: Okay, yeah, keep finish the sentence.
4: Honey. Got another smoke for me, honey. Let's go have a smoke break. I'm Marge Schott.
2: This might need to be up there with McConnell where we just check in occasionally on Marge Schott.
0: When did you break this one out back in the day?
4: We used to do plays of the week at Channel 18, and every week we had a different voice.
0: All right, so give me an example of what you would do.
4: All right, Cheapskate, this is Marge Schott. I got 5 seconds to tell you what happened on the baseball field, and I don't care as long as we made some money.
0: What happened? You were killing, I'm sure.
4: I was off the top of my head.
20: Oh, did you think about that? I needed a little time to prepare.
0: So you used to write the script.
4: Yeah.
0: Okay. You and Cutler would write like a comedy routine.
4: Well, Cutler wouldn't do it. Tom Kenny, he would do like Kermit the Frog, and we had all kind of little voices.
0: You all just did voices?
4: Uh-huh. Yeah, for plays of the week.
0: Okay.
20: Wow.
0: He would be Kermit the Frog.
4: Yeah. Yeah.
0: And you would be Marge Schott.
4: Yeah.
0: And you would do the plays of the week.
4: We would.
0: And they would put that on television.
4: Mm-hmm.
2: And this got the people going.
4: Every Monday.
0: And that's how you all got to be number one.
4: Mm-hmm. Right. Yeah.
0: Never say that stuff is not stupid.
2: You all had the secret sauce.
0: Yes, you did. DraftKings, Reds and Braves finished the series tonight. We split, went into extra innings last night. We still lost. Who you got? Go to bet $5, you get up to $200 in bonus bets. A lot of special boost all week. But go ahead.
2: You know, I love my Braves. I'm going to go with the Reds here now that I learned a little bit more about the Braves and Reds history.
0: I'm going with the Reds, too. Oldest franchise.
20: No, Braves are the oldest. They win tonight.
4: Braves are saving all their pitchers. I'm actually going to pick the Reds.
0: All right, there you go. Well, all of ours are hurt, so it doesn't matter. Thank you all very much. See you in Marion County tomorrow. It's KSR.
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14: A blend of clouds and sun today with a high of 75. Easterly winds 5 to 10 miles per hour. 49 tonight, mainly clear skies. Lots of sunshine tomorrow, high of 75. Partly cloudy skies and dry Saturday and Sunday with highs in the mid-70s. A peek at the extended shows 79 Monday, 85 Tuesday, and 85 on Wednesday. From the Wayne Weather Center, I'm meteorologist Paul Trombley. Right now, 66.
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17: This is the Kentucky News Network.
18: The League of Women Voters of Kentucky released its first ever legislative voting report analyzing 83 floor votes from the 2026 General Assembly session to evaluate lawmaker positions on voting procedures, civil rights protections, public school funding, and health care administration across both chambers of the state legislature. In Eastern Kentucky, Hazard Independent Schools Superintendent Sandra Combs agreed to voluntarily surrender all state administrative and teaching credentials effective June 2027, resolving long-standing ethics inquiries originating from a widely publicized 2021 high school homecoming event, allowing Combs to complete her contract before the board names a permanent successor. A Whitley County grand jury indicted 59-year-old Kimberly Luttrell on one felony count of abuse of public trust involving $10,000 to $100,000. State police investigators allege Luttrell systemically diverted municipal operational balances and checking funds belonging to the Woodbine Volunteer Fire Department between February 2024 and June 2026. In Grayson County, Litchfield police detectives launched a criminal investigation after middle school athletic students discovered a hidden recording device inside a varsity fieldhouse restroom at Grayson County High School, with detectives interviewing athletes, coaching staff, and district personnel to secure the hardware for forensic analysis and file felony charges. Closing with community events, the second annual Bardstown Scarecrow Trail opens Friday along the grounds of the J. Dan Talbot Amphitheater at My Old Kentucky Home State Park, featuring custom handmade installations constructed by area schools and civic organizations to support theatrical programs produced by the Stephen Foster Drama Association. I'm Travis Laird.
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long-haired hippie. Is that a woman or a man? Bob Seger and the Silver Bullet Band, their double album concert set, Live Bullet, with Turn the Page. Well, hi, it's Haynes Johns, and up next, milestones for two TV shows that have defined pop culture. I'll have who and how after Eddie.

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That's when the jig was up, when I found out about you, the Gin Blossoms, getting their third consecutive top 25 hit when it peaked at number 25. Well, hi, it's Haynes John, celebrating milestones for two TV shows that have defined pop culture. Can't believe it's already been 32 years since the premiere of Friends this week. Wow. The real-life friendship, still going strong, by the way. It premiered in 1994, ran for 10 seasons, and ending in 2004. And not only were they real-life friends on screen, but off-screen as well. Of course, Rachel Green, played by Jennifer Aniston, Monica Geller, Courtney Cox, Phoebe Buffay, by Lisa Kudrow, Ross Geller, David Schwimmer, Chandler Bing, played by Matthew Perry, and Joey Tribbiani, played by Matt LeBlanc. Sadly, we lost Matthew Perry. I can't believe it's almost been 3 years, October of 2023. But yeah, their friendship on screen continues as well as off screen. And also, I thought this was so cool. James Burrows, their director, initially, he took them to Las Vegas for their last fun-filled three-day weekend as nobodies. He said, once this show premieres, you will never be able to do this again. So he took them out just for a fun time. He said, enjoy it. Of course, a phrase that gave us the phrase, pivot, pivot, pivot, moving that sofa in the staircase, introduced us to Smelly Cap, the song and the phrase, and also the phrase, we were on a break. And also this week, the premiere of Charlie's Angels at 50. Can't believe it's been 50 years. Premiered this week in 1976. Ran for five seasons till 1981. You'll see starring Kate Jackson, John.

0: Sunday night. Girl power on display. But wow, Friends and Charlie's Angels, their milestone years. Coming up, this BTO getting their first number one after a slice of Americana from Mellencamp.
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5: A blend of clouds and sun today with a high of 75. Easterly winds 5 to 10 miles per hour. 49 tonight, mainly clear skies. Lots of sunshine tomorrow, high of 75. Partly cloudy skies and dry Saturday and Sunday with highs in the mid-70s. A peek at the extended shows, 79 Monday, 85 Tuesday, and 85 on Wednesday. From the Wayne Weather Center, I'm meteorologist Paul Trombley. Right now, 66.
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0: Bachman Turner Overdrive getting their first number one with the 8C Nothing Yet. Well, hi, it's Haynes Johns coming right back with some more firsts. The first number one for Roxette, then the very first hit for Van Morrison.
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1: 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Winners must appear in person with proper positive legal identification. Claim any prize Monday through Friday, excluding holidays, within 30 days, so the prize will be forfeited. Prizes will not be mailed or delivered. Any winner under the age of 18 must be accompanied by a parent or legal guardian. No trade or cash equivalent will be awarded for any contest prize. Any person or persons found to be in violation of these contest rules before, during, or after the respective contest or giveaway will be disqualified and will not be eligible for future contests and giveaways.
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And whatever happened, the Tuesday and so slow.

0: And that's how we met Van Morrison. His first hit when his debut single, Brown Eyed Girl, peaked at number 10. Well, hi, it's Haynes Johns. Happy, happy Thursday morning to you. We thank you for including us in your day. Up next, some more first hits. We'll do that for The Clash and Stevie Nicks going solo from Fleetwood Mac. And on the way next hour, what's old is new again in Hollywood. I'll have what's coming back coming up.
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1: 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Country with Carson, Penrod, Marcy, Brian Curry, Justin Taylor, and John St. John. 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
7: A blend of clouds and sun today with a high of 75. Easterly winds, 5 to 10 miles per hour. 49 tonight, mainly clear skies. Lots of sunshine tomorrow, high of 75. Partly cloudy skies and dry Saturday and Sunday with highs in the mid-70s. A peek at the extended shows, 79 Monday, 85 Tuesday, and 85 on Wednesday. From the Wayne Weather Center, I'm meteorologist Paul Trombley. Right now, 67.
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1: This is the Kentucky News Network.
2: Kentucky Governor Andy Beshear is urging state lawmakers to allocate a projected $1.7 billion unallocated revenue surplus to close a $2.7 billion Medicaid funding gap resulting from federal budget reductions and unfunded legislative expansions. Beshear warned utilizing the surplus in the upcoming legislative session is critical to prevent coverage losses. 1.4 million Kentucky recipients across the Commonwealth as health officials warn of dire shortfalls without matching state funds. In western Kentucky, a Graves County grand jury reindicted former middle school teacher Sadie Flores under the state's new anti-grooming law. Prosecutors allege the 25-year-old exchanged secret Snapchat messages with a 14-year-old student and then deleted chat threads after investigators contacted her regarding the case, with Flores entering a not guilty plea on a $5,000 bond. Record diesel fuel prices are straining operational funds in Robertson County Schools, Kentucky's smallest district operating on an entirely diesel-fueled bus fleet, with state diesel averaging $6.38 a gallon. Administrators warned emergency budget realignments may be required to safeguard daily bus routes and athletic travel without affecting classroom instruction. In federal court, five area men pleaded not guilty in Bowling Green to multi-count indictments, charging them with raising, training, and trafficking fighting birds under the Federal Animal Welfare Act. Magistrate judges released all five defendants on unsecured appearance bonds pending trial proceedings, with defendant Christopher Kopas facing an additional firearms count. And closing with entertainment, University of Kentucky's OBGYN resident Dr. Sharonda Cox was introduced among 21 castaways competing on season 51 of CBS's Survivor, filmed in Fiji. Cox stated she aims to use her national platform to highlight health care disparities across rural eastern Kentucky. I'm Travis Laird.
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And that's how we met The Clash. Their first hit, When Train in Vain, peaked at number 23. Well, hi, it's Haynes Johns, and what's old is new again in Hollywood. I'll have what's coming back as we welcome back a duck, a daredevil, and a gizmo after Scandal.

0: A song that was originally going to be the theme song for Dawson's Creek, Alanis Morissette, Hand in My Pocket. It was featured in the unaired pilot version of Dawson's Creek. After the show was picked up, Alanis opted not to let them use it as the theme song, so they went with Paula Cole, I Don't Want to Wait. And now we know. Well, hi, it's Haynes Johns, and what's old is new again in Hollywood as we welcome back a duck, a daredevil, and a gizmo. We'll start with Gizmo. Warner Brothers announcing just this week the third live-action Gremlins film in the horror comedy franchise set to open in 2028. And Steven Spielberg is executive producing the film, and the great director and producer Chris Columbus is going to be directing it as well. So again, coming out in October of 2028 as Gizmo is back hiding in yet another backpack. Of course, the first Gremlins movie premiered back in 1984, and then the new batch, the sequel, came out in 1999. So welcome back, Gizmo. Also, we welcome back Darkwing Duck, as Disney has given the green light to Darkwing Duck, the animated series, coming back. This time with the voice talents of Mark Hamill, hello Luke Skywalker, and Seth Rogen. So the animated series will pick up with superhero and his alter ego Drake Maller. First aired back in 1991, ran for only 91 episodes. This time around, Mark Hamill will voice Darkwing Duck and Drake Maller, and Seth Rogen voicing his sidekick Launchpad McQuack. So the reboot will follow Darkwing Duck being trapped in an alternate world that's never heard of his superhero exploits. What? And Tad Stones, the creator of the original Darkwing Duck series, has been consulted on the development of this one. He says, like every other fan of the original show, I'm excited to see Darkwing getting dangerous again in a whole new series. And also, season 3 for Daredevil Reborn coming out again. They have not released a premiere date for this third and final season of Daredevil. All the way next for us, it's Robert Palmer trying to find out where that money went. Check your credit card statement after we kick things off with the Speedwagon.
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4: A mix of clouds and sun this afternoon, with daytime highs approaching 75. Winds out of the northeast, 5 to 10 miles per hour. Mainly clear tonight, lows dip down to about 49. Mainly clear skies tomorrow, daytime highs approaching 75. Dry Saturday and Sunday under partly cloudy skies with highs in the mid-70s. From the Wayne Weather Center, I'm meteorologist Jennifer Wojcicki. Right now, 67.
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0: Classic, it's Wayne, 101.9 FM and 1270 AM. Robert Palmer with Simply Irresistible that peaked at number two and stayed there for 2 weeks. Blocked at number one by Guns N' Roses, Sweet Child of Mine. Well, hi, it's Haynes Johns. Glad to be part of your Thursday morning. We thank you for including us in your day. And make sure you start your weekdays with Big Blue Mornings in Columbia, beginning with the Leach Report and the voice of the Wildcats, Tom Leach, tomorrow and every weekday morning at 7, followed by Kentucky Sports Radio between 8 and 11. 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
1: 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Winners must appear in person with proper positive legal identification to claim any prize Monday through Friday, excluding holidays, within 30 days, so the prize will be forfeited. Prizes will not be mailed or delivered. Any winner under the age of 18 must be accompanied by a parent or legal guardian. No trade or cash equivalent will be awarded for any contest prize. Any person or persons found to be in violation of these contest rules before, during, or after the respective contest or giveaway will be disqualified and will not be eligible for future contests and giveaways.
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0: A song that peaked at number 10 for Sheryl Crow, her third top 10 hit with If It Makes You Happy. Well, hi, it's Haynes Johns. On the way next, U2 plays Mind Games with RGPS after Billy Joel and his Cray Cray song. And on the way next hour, meet your new personal AI assistant, Muse. They'll do just about everything online for you, for a fee, of course. I'll have where and the major privacy concerns coming up.
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6: A mix of clouds and sun this afternoon, with daytime highs approaching 75. Winds out of the northeast, 5 to 10 miles per hour. Mainly clear tonight, lows dip down to about 49. Mainly clear skies. Tomorrow, daytime high is approaching 75. Dry Saturday and Sunday under partly cloudy skies with highs in the mid-70s. From the Wayne Weather Center, I'm meteorologist Jennifer Wojcicki. Currently, it's 68 degrees.
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3: Now headed to the state's highest court. Brady Hopkins has more in this report.
4: The lawsuit began after Kentucky applied part of the Safer Kentucky Act to crimes committed before the law took effect. The change requires certain violent offenders to serve 85% of their sentences before parole eligibility instead of 20%. A Franklin County judge blocked the retroactive application. Attorney General Russell Coleman is challenging that ruling, and the Kentucky Supreme Court hears arguments October 15th. I'm Brady Hopkins.
3: The Kentucky Supreme Court is standing by its decision blocking the impeachment of Fayette Circuit Judge Julie Goodman. The House impeached Goodman over her handling of several cases, but the High Court ruled those judicial decisions should have been addressed through appeals or judicial discipline, not impeachment. The court also found procedural and due process problems with the case. Lawmakers have disputed the court's authority to intervene. A former Graves County teacher is facing felony charges again after an earlier grooming charge was dismissed. Travis Laird has more.
5: 25-year-old former middle school teacher Sadie Flores faces felony counts of grooming a minor and tampering with evidence in Graves County Circuit Court. Prosecutors allege Flores deleted secret Snapchat threads exchanged with a 14-year-old student. After investigators inquired about the case, Flores has pleaded not guilty. I'm Travis Laird.
3: And Bourbon and Beyond opens today in Louisville with a four-day run at the Kentucky Exposition Center. The festival drew 210,000 fans last year. Foo Fighters will headline tonight with Mumford & Sons, Chris Stapleton, and the Dave Matthews Band topping the bill through Sunday. I'm Scott Hooper.
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That'll play Mind Games with their GPS, Streets with No Name, U2 with their song from the Joshua Tree album. Well, hi, it's Haynes Johns, and up next, meet your new personal AI assistant, Muse. They'll do just about everything for you online, for a fee, of course. I'll have where and the major privacy concerns after Toad the Wet Sprocket. We spot.

Bon Jovi from their amazing Slippery When Wet album, their third consecutive top 10 hit, When Wanted Dead or Alive, peaked at number 7. Well, hi, it's Haynes Johns. Here's your chance to meet your new personal AI assistant, Muse. They'll do just about everything for you online, for a fee, of course. But there are major privacy concerns. Meta, who gave us, of course, Facebook and Insta, they're going all in on a consumer-friendly AI agent and pushing forward with AI-powered wearable devices. All coming from CEO Mark Zuckerberg. He says, it's no secret that people in the industry have a wide range of views about how the future is going to go. But we are optimists at Meta because we believe in people. Yeah, right, until we're not given choices by rogue AI agents, but I digress. Anyway, he says individual labs can and should ensure their technology is safe, but we believe that the best way to create a positive future for everyone is to put power in people's hands. Again, until we put that power back in AI's hands and hilarity ensues, or chaos. Anyway, he wants to distribute the technology widely and create the right checks and balances for their new AI assistant, Muse. So they also have wearable AI that will eventually replace smartphones, he says, as the primary way that we interact with technology. So the AI agent Muse, and I think it's interesting that agent is in there. Anyway, the centerpiece of Meta's hopeful outlook for the future of AI, this agent will go beyond chatbots, and then it can act and perform tasks on a person's behalf. The mascot, by the way, for the agent looks like a plush toy. Anyway, it helps users plan travel, book reservations, and order groceries. And they partner with companies like OpenTable and Ticketmaster, among others, to help its agents complete these tasks. So they're also planning the release of a keychain-like device that has the whole Muse experience packed into that. It will be called the Muse Charm. They hope to have it out in time for the holidays in December. It's a palm-sized device allowing users to engage with a personal AI agent without using a phone or computer. They're also launching audio version of its more widely known smart glasses, letting users listen to music, make calls, and talk with an AI assistant, just no screen. It's the Ray-Ban Meta Audio, available coming out in October for $349. And they have new VR virtual reality glasses on the way that will launch in the spring of next year for $1,300. There we go, in our brave new world. Coming up, a 1-2 punch of hits, the first top 5 hit for

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7: A mix of clouds and sun this afternoon with daytime highs approaching 75. Winds out of the northeast, 5 to 10 miles per hour. Mainly clear tonight, lows dip down to about 49. Mainly clear skies. Tomorrow, daytime highs approaching 75. Dry Saturday and Sunday under partly cloudy skies with highs in the mid-70s. From the Wayne Weather Center, I'm meteorologist Jennifer Wojcicki. Right now, it's 70 degrees.
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0: The free hearing test from Third Eye Blind at the end of How's It Going to Be that peaked at number 9 for that San Francisco-based band, their second consecutive top 10 hit. Well, hi, it's Haynes Johns. Up next, another second top 10 hit, this one for the Cars, after we kick things off with the Eagles.
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1: 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Winners must appear in person with proper positive legal identification. Claim any prize Monday through Friday, excluding holidays, within 30 days, so the prize will be forfeited. Prizes will not be mailed or delivered. Any winner under the age of 18 must be accompanied by a parent or legal guardian. No trade or cash equivalent will be awarded for any contest prize. Any person or persons found to be in violation of these contest rules before, during, or after the respective contest or giveaway will be disqualified and will not be eligible for future contests and giveaways.
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0: A song that peaked at number 7 for Rick Ocasek and the Cars, that 5-man band from Boston with You Might Think, that gave them their second top 10 hit. Well, hi, it's Haynes Johns. Up next, another second hit, this one for Eddie Money, after we kick things off with Loverboy explaining why we do what we do. And all the way next hour, the medical oopsie that thankfully was in this actor's favor. I'll have Who and their horrific ordeal along the way. Coming up.
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5: A mix of clouds and sun this afternoon, with daytime highs approaching 75. Winds out of the northeast, 5 to 10 miles per hour. Mainly clear tonight, lows dip down to about 49. Mainly clear skies tomorrow, daytime highs approaching 75. Dry Saturday and Sunday under partly cloudy skies with highs in the mid-70s. From the Wayne Weather Center, I'm meteorologist Jennifer Wojcicki. Right now, it's 70 degrees.
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2: The Kentucky Supreme Court is standing by its decision blocking the impeachment of Fayette County Circuit Judge Julie Goodman. More now on this from John Shannon.
3: In a 5-1 decision, the High Court voided the articles of impeachment against Circuit Court Judge Julie Muth Goodman. Chief Justice Deborah Hembree-Lambert wrote the opinion, calling the legislature's actions, quote, tyrannical. WKYT reports that lawmakers had accused Goodman of ignoring precedent in several rulings, but the Supreme Court says the disagreements over judicial decisions are not impeachable offenses. The justice has ruled that any discipline must come from the Judicial Conduct Commission, not the General Assembly. The court says lawmakers overstepped their boundaries and violated the separation of powers. The order puts an immediate stop to any further impeachment hearings. I'm John Shannon.
2: A Kentucky State University basketball player will remain in ICE custody pending removal. Federal officials say 26-year-old Amia Sack, who's from Senegal, overstayed her visa and was ordered removed last year after missing an immigration hearing. Her attorney says her health is a concern as a leg injury requires surgery. DHS says Sack is receiving treatment at a hospital. Crowds are pouring into Louisville as Bourbon and Beyond gets underway. Travis Laird is there.
4: The 4-day Bourbon and Beyond Festival is driving a massive tourism surge across Metro Louisville. City officials confirm hotel occupancy has reached 95% across downtown and suburban corridors. The festival is expected to generate an estimated $40 million in local economic activity. I'm Travis Laird.
2: And Kentucky drivers are paying about $4.16 a gallon for regular gas. That's still well below the national average of $4.48, which AAA says is the highest ever for this time of year. High crude oil prices are helping drive the increase. I'm Scott Hooper.
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0: Classic Hits, Wayne, W-A-I.

It's all about the number two for Eddie Money, his second hit when two Tickets to Paradise peaked at number 22. Hi, it's Louis Jones. That's the medical oopsie that thankfully was in this actor's favor. Now have who and their horrific ordeal along the way after Aerosmith.

0: A song that peaked at number 2 for Linkin Park, their first top 5 hit with In the End. Well, hi, it's Haynes Johns. It was almost the end, seemingly because of a medical oopsie that thankfully was in this actor's favor. But a horrific ordeal along the way for actor Dolph Lundgren. Of course, we know him from the Rocky movies as well as Aquaman and Creed 2. His new memoir just came out called Fights Worth Fighting, Finding Strength in Struggle, discussing his nearly decade-long cancer journey. He's 68 years young now, diagnosed back in 2015 when a doctor found a cancerous tumor in his kidney. He underwent treatment while continuing to work on films. Well, after removing that tumor, he was in remission until 2020, when his doctors discovered more tumors, prompting additional treatments. Well, he said, I was really depressed and had almost given up hope, but thankfully he met Dr. Alexandra Drakaki. She's an oncologist at UCLA Health, and he said she ultimately saved my life because she said he has actually been misdiagnosed. Instead of having fatal kidney cancer, he actually had treatable lung cancer. What she found was that my kidney cancer cells had a mutation that is fairly common in lung cancer. That's why the medications I'd been given for the last 2 years weren't working. She saved my life by getting me the proper treatment plan, without which I would have just had 4 or 5 months left to live. Well, following successful treatment, he is now cancer-free since 2024. Wow. Always good to get a second opinion. So thankfully, Dolph Lundgren doing well. We wish him continued health. But wow, good to get that second opinion. Thank you, Dr. Drakaki. All the way next for us, we'll do some more first. The first hit for Santana after Kim Carnes and her first number one.
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6: Online.

0: to about 49. Mainly clear skies tomorrow. Daytime highs approaching 75. Dry Saturday and Sunday under partly cloudy skies with highs in the mid-70s. From the Wayne Weather Center, I'm meteorologist Jennifer Wojcicki. Right now, it's 70 degrees.
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0: The first hit for Carlos Santana and Company, When Evil Ways, peaked at number 9. Well, hi, it's Haynes Johns. Happy Thursday to you, and happy birthday today to Mean Joe Green, that defensive tackle for the Pittsburgh Steelers. Cokes all around. What a famous TV ad. Anyway, Mean Joe Green turning 80, actually a big teddy bear. Gordon Clapp, he played Detective Medavoy in NYPD Blue. He turned 78. Nia Vardalos from My Big Fat Greek Wedding movies. She turned 64. And Ross Matthews, the correspondent, wink, wink, for The Tonight Show with Jay Leno, as well as a co-host at times with Kelly Clarkson. He turns 47. For your birthday or anniversary, we wish you the best. Coming up, another first, the first top 10 hit for Queen after Blondie, their second and biggest number one.
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1: 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Any winner under the age of 18 must be accompanied by a parent or legal guardian. No trade or cash equivalent will be awarded for any contest prize. 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

0: Freddie Mercury and Queen getting their first top five hit when those songs peaked at number four. Songs they wrote specifically to do with their audiences in concert. Audience participation. Who knew? My name is Haynes Johns. Thank you for letting me be a part of your day. I hope the rest of your Thursday goes smoothly. Keep it here because I've got lots more of your favorites all the way to sing along with. And I'll be back again tomorrow for Finally Friday. But please make time today to thank those helping you through your day. We all get help every day through our days. So show some appreciation for their contribution to your day and thank them. It'll make them feel better knowing, hey, what I do actually matters. Yes, it does. Make you feel better too when you see that smile on their face or hear it in their voice. Plus, it'll make a positive difference here in our community. Coming up, some more first. The first number ones for Hall & Oates and Dixie's Midnight Runners.
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6: Mainly cloudy skies expected this afternoon with daytime highs approaching 74. Northeast winds 5 to 10 miles per hour. Lows dip down to about 53 tonight. Mainly sunny tomorrow. Highs level off around 76. Partly cloudy skies and dry Saturday and Sunday. Upper 70s. Saturday, mid 70s by Sunday. From the Wayne Weather Center, I'm meteorologist Jennifer Wojcicki. Right now, 70.
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2: A fight over when hundreds of Kentucky inmates can become eligible for parole is now headed to the state's highest court. Brady Hopkins has more in this report.
3: The lawsuit began after Kentucky applied part of the Safer Kentucky Act to crimes committed before the law took effect. The change requires certain violent offenders to serve 85% of their sentences before parole eligibility instead of 20%. A Franklin County judge blocked the retroactive application. Attorney General Russell Coleman is challenging that ruling, and the Kentucky Supreme Court hears arguments October 15th. I'm Brady Hopkins.
2: The Kentucky Supreme Court is standing by its decision blocking the impeachment of Fayette Circuit Judge Julie Goodman. The House impeached Goodman over her handling of several cases, but the High Court ruled those judicial decisions should have been addressed through appeals or judicial discipline, not impeachment. The court also found procedural and due process problems with the case. Lawmakers have disputed the court's authority to intervene. A former Graves County teacher is facing felony charges again after an earlier grooming charge was dismissed. Travis Laird has more.
4: 25-year-old former middle school teacher Sadie Flores faces felony counts of grooming a minor and tampering with evidence in Graves County Circuit Court. Prosecutors allege Flores deleted secret Snapchat threads exchanged with a 14-year-old student. After investigators inquired about the case, Flores has pleaded not guilty. I'm Travis Laird.
2: And Bourbon and Beyond opens today in Louisville with a four-day run at the Kentucky Exposition Center. The festival drew 210,000 fans last year. Foo Fighters will headline tonight with Mumford & Sons, Chris Stapleton, and the Dave Matthews Band topping the bill through Sunday. I'm Scott Hooper.
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I often say that's the best song ever under 2.5 minutes. Daryl Hall and John Oates. Daryl Hall, by the way, had a kidney transplant back in June. And by all accounts, he's doing A-OK. We'll play some Wallflowers music in a bit. As always, as we ease on down the Thursday highway, we're going to get to our usual features, music headlines, born on dates of the lates and greats, and milestones and memories as well. It's hard to believe that this song and this movie are now 40 years old. Top Gun, Kenny Loggins heading for the danger zone.

0: One headlight, that'd be the Wallflowers. I would be Ken Cocker. You know, there's some bands or artists that have been overlooked for the Rock and Roll Hall of Fame that bother me more than others. And I would have to say Three Dog Night would be one. And another would be Styx. They should, in my opinion, certainly be in the Rock and Roll Hall of Fame. We got a song by them coming up, and also going back to the 80s for the Human League in just a bit.
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2: Mainly cloudy skies expected this afternoon with daytime highs approaching 74. Northeast winds 5 to 10 miles per hour. Lows dip down to about 53 tonight. Mainly sunny tomorrow. Highs level off around 76. Partly cloudy skies and dry. Saturday and Sunday, upper 70s. Saturday, mid-70s by Sunday. From the Wayne Weather Center, I'm meteorologist Jennifer Wojcicki. Right now, it's 69 degrees.
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0: Hey, you got the Human League, Don't You Want Me, Baby. Dave Matthews and the band are going to co-host, as they always do, Farm Aid coming up this weekend, this Saturday in Virginia. And John Mellencamp will host along with Dave and Willie Nelson, 93 years old, and Neil Young as well. It's going to be televised on CNN if you want to check it out. We get a song by the Dave Matthews Band coming right up.
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1: 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Prizes will not be mailed or delivered. Any winner under the age of 18 must be accompanied by a parent or legal guardian. No trade or cash equivalent will be awarded for any contest prize. Any person or persons found to be in violation of these contest rules before, during, or after the respective contest or giveaway will be disqualified and will not be eligible for future contests and giveaways.
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0: That is Crush and the Dave Matthews Band. I mentioned before, but it bears repeating, he'll be at Farm Aid this coming Saturday. Time for the Born on Dates of the Lates and Greats. So we'll begin with Jim Henson, the creator of the Muppets. Born in 1936, he died pretty young, actually, in 1990. Lou Dobbs, the broadcast journalist, born in 1945, and he passed a couple of years ago. Phil Hartman, what a talented guy. He was a great comedian, but an artist as well. As a matter of fact, if you remember the album cover from, I think it was Greatest Hits for the band America, he drew that. Anyway, he was born in 1948 and died in 1998. Kevin Sorbo played Hercules, is 68, Nia Vardalos from My Big Fat Greek Wedding and other projects is 64. And Ben Platt from Pitch Perfect, 33 today. There's your Born on Dates of the Lates and Greats.
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6: Mainly cloudy skies expected this afternoon with daytime highs approaching 74. Northeast winds 5 to 10 miles per hour. Lows dip down to about 53 tonight. Mainly sunny tomorrow. Highs level off around 76. Partly cloudy skies and dry Saturday and Sunday. Upper 70s. Saturday, mid 70s by Sunday. From the Wayne Weather Center, I'm meteorologist Jennifer Wojcicki. Right now, it's 69 degrees.
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2: This is the Kentucky News Network.
3: Kentucky's Attorney General has lost another court fight over executions. More now from Paul Miles.
4: The Kentucky Supreme Court rejected Attorney General Russell Coleman's latest request. Coleman wanted a Franklin County judge to clarify a 2010 injunction that has kept executions on hold. Coleman has pushed Governor Andy Beshear to sign a death warrant for Ralph Bays, who was sentenced to death for killing a Powell County sheriff and a deputy in 1992. Beshear says the injunction prevents executions while the court fight continues. The court says its ruling does not decide whether Bays can ultimately be executed. Kentucky's last execution was in 2008. I'm Paul Miles.
3: Two people are facing charges for allegedly damaging police license plate cameras across central Kentucky. Police say Jim Thacker and Giovanna Grome are accused of damaging or removing Flock cameras in Anderson, Woodford, and Franklin counties. Investigators say two shotguns were also recovered and additional charges are possible. And a legal fight continues over part of Kentucky's Safer Kentucky Act. Brady Hopkins reports.
5: The lawsuit began after Kentucky applied part of the Safer Kentucky Act to crimes committed before the law took effect. The change requires certain violent offenders to serve 85% of their sentences before parole eligibility instead of 20%. A Franklin County judge blocked the retroactive application. Attorney General Russell Coleman is challenging that ruling, and the Kentucky Supreme Court hears arguments October 15th. I'm Brady Hopkins.
3: And the leadership changes coming to Lexington's Gatton Park. Allison Langford is leaving day-to-day operation at year's end. A search for a new CEO begins this fall. I'm Scott Hooper.
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What a great song from the early 1980s. Rick Springfield, who of course played the doctor, what was his name? Dr. Noah Drake on General Hospital and Jesse's Girl. We're going to play a great song in just a little bit from The Cure, so I want you to hang on for that. Later on this hour, look at Milestones and Memories, and right now it's Stained as we do the Thursday Cruise.

0: That's from the 1989 it came out, and it was called Disintegration. That's a good album. The Cure and Love Song. This is Ken Cocker on The Cruise. Stick around for the Stray Cats coming up in just a little while. It won't be too long. We'll check milestones and memories as well as we do the Thursday Cruise.
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10: Lows dip down to about 53. Tonight, under mainly clear skies, northeast winds 5 to 10 miles per hour. Mainly sunny skies tomorrow.

0: tomorrow, high temperatures reach up to 76.
1: Partly cloudy skies. Tomorrow night, lows around 50. A blend of clouds and sun and dry. Saturday and Sunday, upper 70s. Saturday, mid 70s by Sunday. From the Wayne Weather Center, I'm meteorologist Jennifer Wojcicki. Currently, 68.
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0: My own worst enemy. I'm Ken Cocker. Find Young Cannibals coming up in a bit. And right around the corner, we're going to play a song by the Steve Miller Band. It's one of the few songs, I can only think of two songs in my whole life. One was If You Leave Me Now by Chicago, and the other was this one that I thought right from the very first time I heard them, hey, that is a hit record. It was the first single from the 1976 album Fly Like an Eagle by Steve Miller, and it's coming right up. You'll find out what song I'm talking about.
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1: 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Any winner under the age of 18 must be accompanied by a parent or legal guardian. No trade or cash equivalent will be awarded for any contest prize. Any person or persons found to be in violation of these contest rules before, during, or after the respective contest or giveaway will be disqualified and will not be eligible for future contests and giveaways. Classic Hits, Wayne's, WAIN. 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

0: Back to the 1980s. She drives me crazy. Oh, I've had that feeling once or twice or 100 times. I'm just being honest. The Romantics, and I'm sure, to be fair, I'm sure my wife has had that feeling even more times about me. He drives me crazy. Milestones and memories for September the 24th. 1952, Kentucky Fried Chicken opened its first franchise in, of all places, Salt Lake City. 1957, Jailhouse Rock was released by Elvis Presley. The Donna Reed Show premiered on ABC back in 1958. The Monkees premiered this day in 1966. The Munsters in 1964. 60 Minutes had its premiere on CBS with Mike Wallace and Harry Reasoner in 1968. The Love Boat premiered in 1977. And the 1995 TV adaptation of Pride and Prejudice aired on this day. And there you go. A look at the milestones and memories for today.
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6: Lows dip down to about 53. Tonight, under mainly clear skies, northeast winds 5 to 10 miles per hour. Mainly sunny skies. Tomorrow, high temperatures reach up to 76. Partly cloudy skies. Tomorrow night, lows around 50. A blend of clouds and sun and dry, Saturday and Sunday, upper 70s, Saturday, mid-70s, by Sunday. From the Wayne Weather Center, I'm meteorologist Jennifer Wojcicki. Currently, 68.
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2: The Kentucky Supreme Court is standing by its decision blocking the impeachment of Fayette County Circuit Judge Julie Goodman. More now on this from John Shannon.
3: In a 5-1 decision, the High Court voided the articles of impeachment against Circuit Court Judge Julie Muth Goodman. Chief Justice Deborah Hembree-Lambert wrote the opinion, calling the legislature's actions, quote, tyrannical. WKYT reports that lawmakers had accused Goodman of ignoring precedent in several rulings, but the Supreme Court says the disagreements over judicial decisions are not impeachable offenses. The justice has ruled that any discipline must come from the Judicial Conduct Commission, not the General Assembly. The court says lawmakers overstepped their boundaries and violated the separation of powers. The order puts an immediate stop to any further impeachment hearings. I'm John Shannon.
2: A Kentucky State University basketball player will remain in ICE custody pending removal. Federal officials say 26-year-old Lamia Sack, who's from Senegal, overstayed her visa and was ordered removed last year after missing an immigration hearing. Her attorney says her health is a concern as a leg injury requires surgery. DHS says Sack is receiving treatment at a hospital. Crowds are pouring into Louisville as Bourbon and Beyond gets underway. Travis Laird is there.
4: The 4-day Bourbon and Beyond Festival is driving a massive tourism surge across Metro Louisville. City officials confirm hotel occupancy has reached 95% across downtown and suburban corridors. The festival is expected to generate an estimated $40 million in local economic activity. I'm Travis Laird.
2: And Kentucky drivers are paying about $4.16 a gallon for regular gas. That's still well below the national average of $4.48, which AAA says is the highest ever for this time of year. High crude oil prices are helping drive the increase. I'm Scott Hooper.
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Did you know that Billy Joel wrote that song, supposedly, about Jerry Hall, who was the paramour of Mick Jagger back in the day, who evidently thought quite a bit of herself? Big shot. Got Green Day coming your way in a bit later on this hour. We'll take a look at music headlines now. It's back to the 80s. One of the all-time great voices, Annie Lennox and Eurythmics. And Sweet Dreams Are Made of These.

0: And down that boulevard of broken dreams. What a good song that is. One will make you think for sure. That's Green Day, and this is Ken Cocker. You know, it's hard to believe that Glenn Frey, the lead singer and co-founder of the Eagles, passed away more than a decade ago. We got a song by him coming up in just a bit, and Queen as well.
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2: Low dip down to about 53. Tonight, under mainly clear skies, northeast winds 5 to 10 miles per hour. Mainly sunny skies. Tomorrow, high temperatures reach up to 76. Partly cloudy skies. Tomorrow night, lows around 50. A blend of clouds and sun and dry. Saturday and Sunday, upper 70s. Saturday, mid-70s by Sunday. From the Wayne Weather Center, I'm meteorologist Jennifer Wojcicki. Currently, 67.
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0: You're my best friend. It's Queen, and I'm Ken Cocker. We're going to get to music headlines coming your way just a little bit. As you know, Huey Lewis suffers from Metieri's disease, which is hearing loss. Now, fortunately, doctors have been able to restore his conversational hearing, and that, unfortunately, he's no longer able to hear pitch and tone, so he can no longer sing. But he leaves a fantastic legacy of great songs, and one of them's coming your way in just a little bit.
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1: 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Prizes will not be mailed or delivered. Any winner under the age of 18 must be accompanied by a parent or legal guardian. No trade or cash equivalent will be awarded for any contest prize. Any person or persons found to be in violation of these contest rules before, during, or after the respective contest or giveaway will be disqualified and will not be eligible for future contests and giveaways.
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6: Lows dip down to about 53. Tonight, under mainly clear skies, northeast winds 5 to 10 miles per hour. Mainly sunny skies, tomorrow, high temperatures reach up to 76. Partly cloudy skies, tomorrow night, lows around 50. A blend of clouds and sun and dry, Saturday and Sunday, upper 70s, Saturday, mid-70s, by Sunday. From the Wayne Weather Center, I'm meteorologist Jennifer Wojcicki. Currently, 67.
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8: 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From hot dogs and sausage to deli meats and more, RS is just right. 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Choose one of Wendy's new biggie deals. For a pretty biggie deal, it's gotta be Wendy's. The pregame show is also brought to you by
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9: Hey, very delightful good evening to you, and welcome once again out to Truist Park in Atlanta. It's the series finale between the Reds and the Braves. The Reds, 73-85 on the year. The playoff-bound Braves, 93-65. It's the series finale. It's also the rubber game. Reds trying to close out this series with a win over the Braves and earn a season series split with Atlanta. The Reds will turn to veteran right-hander Brady Singer, making his final start of 2026, going up against former Red right-hander Tyler Mahle. First pitch comes your way shortly. Right now, here's Yid with tonight's pregame show. Yid.
10: Thank you, Tommy. Just ahead on the show tonight.
11: Whatever pitch is feeling best that day is what you're going to roll with.
10: Brock Burke talks about one of the keys to success.